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I thought that I saw you on Fifth Street. 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Remember the night in the taxi? You said you were moving away, holding your hand in the backseat.

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1: It's 7 o'clock. Good morning. I'm Jane McNamara. The US is pulling 5,000 troops out of Germany after a spat with its chancellor over the Iran war. On Monday, Frederick Merz claimed Tehran was humiliating America during peace talks. Speaking anonymously, a senior Pentagon official said Donald Trump was responding to what they called inappropriate and unhelpful comments. Meanwhile, the US president says he's not satisfied with Iran's latest peace proposal and suggested the country's leadership was very disjointed. He claims the regime is in disarray.
2: They're not able to get along with each other as leaders. They don't know who the leader is. Their military has been defeated. We've had a... If we left right now, it would take them 20 years to build back that country. But we're not satisfied at this moment.
1: A 22-year-old man is due to appear in court next week in relation to the investigation into a fatal house fire in County Offaly last year. He was charged with criminal damage by arson in court yesterday evening. Fiona Ash reports.
3: 4-year-old Tig Farrell and his grandaunt Mary Holt died after a suspected petrol bomb attack on a house in Edenderry last December. Yesterday evening, 22-year-old Michael Dunn, with an address in County Kildare, appeared at Tullamore District Court. He was charged with criminal damage by arson and also with endangerment. Judge Andrew Cody remanded him in custody to appear before the court again next Wednesday via video link.
1: A man is due before Lisburn Magistrates Court today in connection with a car explosion outside Dunmurry Police Station last weekend. The 66-year-old was arrested under the Terrorism Act on Tuesday. The PSNI says he faces a number of charges, including attempted murder and causing an explosion likely to endanger life. He's also charged with possessing explosives with intent to endanger life and possession of articles for use in terrorism. There will be significant restrictions to Dublin's Lewis Red Line services over the bank holiday weekend due to engineering works. Transdev, which operates the Lewis, recommends passengers check the Lewis app as well as its website and social media channels for details of the restrictions. Dervil Brophy of Transdev outlines the changes to the Red Line service today.
4: There will be no tram service from Tallaght and Saggart to Euston stop. There will be a bus service servicing those closed stops, which will run every 15 minutes, and there will be a limited tram service from Euston down to the point.
1: The latest energy price hikes are being condemned by the Labour Party. Prepay Power is hiking electricity by 8.8% and gas by 10.6%. The increases are set to take effect from next month. Labour's energy spokesperson Ciarán Hearn says the government must take steps to prevent spiralling bills.
5: The Labour Party is calling on the government to act immediately to protect households and prevent further hikes. So this is a hammer blow for workers and families already struggling through a relentless cost of living crisis. And these increases will simply push more people into energy poverty. Across the country, we know that families are already making impossible choices, and this decision will deepen that hardship.
1: Gardaí are conducting mandatory intoxicant testing and high visibility checkpoints this weekend. The bank holiday roads policing operation began on Thursday and will run until 7 a.m. on Tuesday. Cork City Roads Policing Inspector Gillian Sinnott says she expects the high visibility of Gardaí on the roads to be a deterrent to dangerous driving.
6: The visible presence of Gardaí on the road certainly does make people rethink what they're doing and it makes them more aware of their road mannerisms and what they're doing on the road.
1: A man is due in court in the north today charged with disorderly behaviour. It follows his arrest in the Danes Hill Road area of Coleraine in County Derry yesterday. The 20-year-old is due to appear before Coleraine Magistrates Court. And there could be a new Rolling Stones music on the way. The rock band have shared a short video on their Instagram account featuring their tongue and lips logo and an unnamed song in the background. They captioned the post with a CD emoji, prompting fans to think they'll be releasing a new record soon. That's your news at 4 minutes past seven.
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9: Good morning on this Saturday, the 2nd of May. Mostly cloudy today with scattered showers, more persistent spells of rain and drizzle in the south east, and temperatures of 12 to 15 degrees. And sunny spells developing as the day goes on. Dry with a mix of cloud and clear spells tonight. The odd patch of light rain. Temperatures 5 to 10 degrees and generally cloudy and mostly dry tomorrow. Some light rain or drizzle is possible and temperatures of 10 to 14 degrees.
0: Your favourite country and Irish with Tony Keogh.

Very good morning. Welcome along on a Saturday, bank holiday Saturday, and we kicked off with Louise Morrissey and Except for Mondays. And that was John Farry and the Auctioneer on this second day of May. You're very welcome. I will play the Flower of the May, or the Queen of the May, whichever. There's loads of different names, but it's the same song anyway. Coming up later on in the programme for all of you, as I always do on the 1st of May, 2nd of May, whichever. So you're welcome along. It's me, Tony Cahill, with you until 9:30 on a Saturday morning. It's bank holiday weekend. Hope it's all good for you. Anne Cahill, good morning to you.

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2: 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The countdown is now on to the Gala Awards night at the stunning Riverside Park Hotel in Enniscorthy. So, as the counting of votes gets underway, keep listening to South East Radio to find out who makes the shortlist.

Mike Denver and the Working Man. Very good morning to you. Welcome along. It's a gloomy morning. Not raining here at the minute, but a few showers are forecast. Anyway, you're very welcome along on this bank holiday. Saturday, Southeast Radio's Country and Irish with me, Tony Gehoe, till 9:30. If you want to contact me, WhatsApp or text, that's 087-373-7956. 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

Olivia Douglas and Just a Thought Away, Paddy O'Brien. And that's for the Paddy O'Brien fans that I mention regularly. And that was Dim Light, Stick Smoke and Loud, Loud Music.

0: Sean Cuddy on this Saturday morning, and my mother from the county of Mayo. Now we're back with Rachel Good and her version of Bury Me Beneath the Willow. Thanks for playing, Paddy O'Brien. Says Melanie, good morning. Lying in bed in Kilmuckridge, Brendan Shine singing The Rose of Castlereagh and The Barleycorn, My Last Farewell, if possible as well. Sure, it's all possible.
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apologies there, but I'm not sure what's going on with that. I think I might have another copy of that somewhere. The Rose of Castlereagh has requested anyway. Bury Me Beneath the Willow, Rachel Good, and this is Eamor Furlong.

0: Now that is Aoife Moore, and that is Gerry Carney. I promised you Flowers of the May, the Queen of the May, and whichever. Well, Stephen Murphy will keep it local.
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Yeah, we had two little ditties there. Flowers of the May, Queen of the May, some people call it. Stephen Murphy, and that is Eileen King. And you're as welcome as the flowers in May. Now, nearly through the first hour of the programme, thank you for your requests and dedications. I'll get to more of them very soon. In the meantime, written by Pete St. John, it's the whole shebang.

whole shebang. The Shamrock on the Rose now. Jerry and Rocky and taking a break. And that's a new Ross. Good morning to you. Can you play Mike Denver for Annette? And any song will be fine, sent in by Andy. Already played him, Andy. You missed him. Sorry about that. Anyway, I played him very early. And thanks for Paddy O'Brien, says Anne Berry as well.

0: 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Southeast
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3: It's 8 o'clock. Good morning. I'm Jane McNamara. The US is pulling 5,000 troops out of Germany after a spat with its chancellor over the Iran war. On Monday, Frederick Merz claimed Tehran was humiliating America during peace talks. Speaking anonymously, a senior Pentagon official said Donald Trump was responding to what they called inappropriate and unhelpful comments. Meanwhile, the US president says he's not satisfied with Iran's latest peace proposal and suggested the country's leadership was very disjointed. He claims the regime is in disarray.
4: They're not able to get along with each other as leaders. They don't know who the leader is. Their military has been defeated. We've had a... If we left right now, it would take them 20 years to build back that country. But we're not satisfied at this moment.
3: A 22-year-old man is due to appear in court next week in relation to the investigation into a fatal house fire in County Offaly last year. He was charged with criminal damage by arson in court yesterday evening. Fiona Ash reports.
5: 4-year-old Tyke Farrell and his grandaunt Mary Holt died after a suspected petrol bomb attack on a house in Edenderry last December. Yesterday evening, 22-year-old Michael Dunn, with an address in County Kildare, appeared at Tullamore District Court. He was charged with criminal damage by arson and also with endangerment. Judge Andrew Cody remanded him in custody to appear before the court again next Wednesday via video link.
3: A man is due before Lisburn Magistrates Court today in connection with a car explosion outside Dunmurry Police Station last weekend. The 66-year-old was arrested under the Terrorism Act on Tuesday. The PSNI says he faces a number of charges, including attempted murder and causing an explosion likely to endanger life. Gardaí are conducting mandatory intoxicant testing and high visibility checkpoints this weekend. The Bank Holiday Roads policing operation began on Thursday and will run until 7 a.m. on Tuesday. Cork City Roads Policing Inspector Gillian Sinnott says she expects the high visibility of Gardaí on the roads to be a deterrent to dangerous driving.
6: The visible presence of Gardaí on the road certainly does make people rethink what they're doing and it makes them more aware of their road mannerisms and what they're doing on the road.
3: The latest energy price hikes are being condemned by the Labour Party. Prepay Power is hiking electricity by 8.8% and gas by 10.6%. The increases are set to take effect from next month. Labour's energy spokesperson Ciarán Ahern says the government must take steps to prevent spiralling bills.
7: The Labour Party is calling on the government to act immediately to protect households and prevent further hikes. So this is a hammer blow for workers and families already struggling through a relentless cost of living crisis. And these increases will simply push more people into energy poverty. Across the country, we know that families are already making impossible choices, and this decision will deepen that hardship.
3: There will be significant restrictions to Dublin's Lewis Red Line services over the bank holiday weekend due to engineering works. Transdev, which operates the Lewis, recommends passengers check the Lewis app as well as its website and social media channels for details of the restrictions. Dervil Brovey of Transdev outlines the changes to the Red Line service today.
8: There will be no tram service from Tallaght and Saggart to Euston stop. There will be a bus service servicing those closed stops, which will run every 15 minutes, and there will be a limited tram service from Euston down to the point.
3: Fresh rumours are swirling of plots to oust the British Prime Minister. It's being reported in The Guardian that Greater Manchester Mayor Andy Burnham has a plan to return to Westminster within weeks. With elections there just days away, former Conservative Chancellor Kwasi Kwarteng predicts dire results.
9: All the projections are saying that Labour could lose 1,800 council seats. They currently hold something like 2,500. Losing 70% of your councillors in one election, I think, is an existential issue.
3: That's your news at 4 minutes past eight.
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13: Mostly cloudy today. Scattered showers and more persistent spells of rain and drizzle. Temperatures 12 to 15 degrees. Dry with a mix of cloud and clear spells and the odd patch of light rain. Drizzle possible tonight. Temperatures 5 to 10 degrees. Cloudy and mostly dry tomorrow, the 3rd of May. Some light rain or drizzle again possible in the south and temperatures of 10 to 14 degrees.
0: Your favourite country and Irish with Tony Keogh.

McFlavin and Home in Longford kicking off the second hour of the programme this morning. Bank holiday is Saturday the 2nd of May. Hello to Jack Maher in Buncloddy. Best wishes from Sean in Wexford. And hello to you and the Wexford Heart. Well, I was actually putting in another one instead of the Wexford Heart, but seeing you're looking for it, it's here in front of me. So I'll let it on for you now. And anyway, hello to you, Sean. Thank you for the messages as well. Jim Ryan and Clonmel and all the vintage enthusiasts from the Detroit Man. Hello to Bear Hennessy Mallow. Deirdre Sheen from Anthony Pickford in Limerick. And Breda Hayes. And Bruff, Noreen Tuddy here. Greetings from a damp southeast in Dungarvan in County Waterford. Can you play the Wexford Fishing Song if you can for me, Rosaline? In Nottinghamshire, that's Rosaline Andrews. Hello to you today, or this morning. And for all the staff in the Slaney Ward for their kindness. And Fionnuala and Lena Byrne, from Lena Byrne. And I think I had that yesterday evening as well. And I know there's a request in from you, Harry. So we'll find that in a few minutes.

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2: 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Game on!

Gavin Cribbin and the Murphy's Bar, and Luke Kelly is on the way with the Black Velvet Band now. Hello to Eilish and Shamie. This is Anne and Jim and John and Mary Summers, Chrissy and Johnny and Clonegal, to Mary and Willie Carney, Tom Breen. Hello to Trucker Dan and Aoife, Baby Shafra. Have a good bank holiday weekend. You too, Harry and Sharon. Thanks for the message.

Good old Luke Kelly, can't beat him. What a great voice, what a great diction he had on all his songs. And yeah, True Hero and The Minstrel Boy, Gone But Not Forgotten. Well, the Dublin Minstrel. And 51 years married, I believe. Congratulations is in order. And that's anniversary wishes to Martin and Bridget Murphy in Knockroe, New Ross. 51 years married. Yesterday or the day before, somewhere along the line anyway, very recently. For you, Bridget, happy anniversary. Here's Patrick Feeney.

from the pen of Sean McCarthy, and that's for you, Bridget, and Martin, on your anniversary. And that is Red Haired Mary. Now, Dermot and Tom in Ballyrankin, we've got your song on the way. It's the new single from Kieran Rosny. David James is also on the way, and Martina Ryan with her version of Top of the World. And it's a very good morning on Southeast Radio, Bank Holiday Saturday. And it's me, Tony Gehoe, with you till 9:30. Hope you're enjoying some of the music. There's more on the way. Tony Keogh on

Well, no doubt you'll hear that very high in the top 10 chart on next Friday evening. Brand new back again, well, really, but brand new for a long time anyway. I haven't done the top 10. And I had a little feeler out yesterday evening for roughly 10 of the songs. Some of them you might hear. So if you're asking for songs or request, maybe you'll throw a song in. If it's part of the new ones, it'll be included in the top 10 if we have enough people looking for them. All right. That's starting officially next Friday. But that's Kieran Rosny. And as I say, he will certainly be one of the contenders there straight away. With the Connemara Shore, David James and Waltzing an Angel tonight. Here's Brad.

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0: Tony Keogh.

0: Yeah, all the times I'd like to mention the songwriters, and no doubt that that is from the pen of the great Johnny McCauley and Big Tom and 5,000 Miles from Sligo. And before that, a few requests for songs that I fitted in. Hopefully they were all good for you. And Billy Joe Spears came along as well with Good Girls Gone Go Bad.
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4: It's 9 o'clock. Good morning. I'm Jane McNamara. 5,000 American troops are preparing to withdraw from Germany. The order has come from Donald Trump after he was criticised by the German Chancellor over his handling of negotiations with Iran. The US President has threatened to blast the hell out of the country if a deal is not reached. Sky's correspondent Mark Stone is in Washington.
5: And he seemed to be suggesting that the negotiations were going to fail and that a deal was not going to be found, which is puts us in a pretty dark place. And there is some suggestion that maybe this weekend the hostilities could resume.
4: A man's due before Lisburn Magistrates Court today in connection with a car explosion outside Dunmurry Police Station last weekend. The 66-year-old was arrested under the Terrorism Act on Tuesday. The PSNI says he faces a number of charges, including attempted murder and causing an explosion likely to endanger life. Gardaí are conducting mandatory intoxicant testing and high visibility checkpoints this weekend. The bank holiday roads policing operation began on Thursday and will run until 7 a.m. on Tuesday. Cork City Roads Policing Inspector Gillian Sinnott says she expects the high visibility of Gardaí on the roads to be a deterrent to dangerous driving.
6: The visible presence of Gardaí on the road certainly does make people rethink what they're doing and they're making them more aware of their road mannerisms and what they're doing on the road.
4: The latest energy price hikes are being condemned by the Labour Party. Prepay Power is hiking electricity by 8.8% and gas by 10.6%. The increases are set to take effect from next month. Labour's energy spokesperson Ciarán Hearn says the government must take steps to prevent spiralling bills.
7: This is a hammer blow for workers and families already struggling through a relentless cost of living crisis. And these increases will simply push more people into energy poverty. Across the country, we know that families are already making impossible choices, and this decision will deepen that hardship.
4: There will be significant restrictions to Dublin's Lewis Red Line services over the bank holiday weekend due to engineering works. Transdev, which operates the Lewis, recommends passengers check the Lewis app as well as its website and social media channels for details of the restrictions. Dervla Brophy of Transdev outlines the changes to the Red Line service today.
8: There will be no tram service from Tallaght and Saggart to Euston stop. There will be a bus service servicing those closed stops, which will run every 15 minutes. And there will be a limited tram service from Euston down to the point.
4: Electric car sales are up because of better choices and better prices. That's according to a motoring expert. Figures from the Society of the Irish Motor Industry show the number of electric cars sold last month more than doubled compared to the same time last year. Motoring editor at the Sunday Independent, Geraldine Herbert, says EVs are becoming more popular than petrol and diesel cars.
9: Certainly what we're looking at now, I mean, EVs are the second most popular choice. Hybrids are still, you know, the preference for most Irish car, new car buyers. But definitely we see petrol and diesel are declining month in, and by the end of the year, I mean, we will see those numbers just continue to reduce, particularly to the backdrop of the conflict in Iran.
4: Fresh rumours are swirling of plots to oust the British Prime Minister. It's being reported in The Guardian that Greater Manchester Mayor Andy Burnham has a plan to return to Westminster within weeks. The Telegraph claims Health Secretary Wes Streeting is also looking to unseat Keir Starmer. The number of nitrous oxide canisters collected from the streets in Dublin has increased by 490% in the past year. About 1,800 empty canisters of the laughing gas were picked up in the first 3 months of this year, compared to 1,500 in all of last year. That's according to the Irish Sun. Side effects from abusing the gas include nausea, dizziness and long-term use, possibly leading to vitamin B12 deficiency. That's your news at 4 minutes past nine.
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0: Cloudy today, scattered showers and more persistent spells of rain and drizzle in some parts. Temperatures 12 to 15 degrees. Mostly dry with a mix of cloud and clear spells and the odd patch of light rain or drizzle possible. Tonight with temperatures 5 to 10 degrees and cloudy and mostly dry with a bit of light rain or drizzle possible in some parts. Tomorrow, Sunday, the 3rd of May, with temperatures 10 to 14 degrees.
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0: Now, I was rudely interrupted there. I don't know what happened. It just didn't stop, did it? But I was about to say anyway, Charlie Lansborough and the classic Blowing in the Wind. Good old Larry Cunningham and Don't Let Me Cross Over. And hello, Jim Ryan and the Detroit Man and all your friends in Clonmel. Lisa McHugh and Applejack. Now, any chance of the Wexford home, Fiona? And that's Walter Kerwin and Boris, John and Phyllis Fergus. Now, Wexford friends, John Kerwin in Stevenage in Hearts. And thank you very much, Anne Burke in Summertown in Cairn. Glad you enjoyed that. Mick Flavin, I played all the members of the Vintage Clubs and the Detroit Man and Jim Ryan. There's a second mention for you today. Bridget in Knockroll says thanks for her song. Frank Feary's Isle of Green. Hello, Babs and Paddy down Waterford Way. Paddy O'Brien, and I played him. Anne Berry in New Ross, and my mother Kitty from Anne Marie. And you have a good day as well. And another one on our text line. Nancy Power, a very happy birthday and a wonderful, healthy year ahead. See you soon from the little one under the black stairs. There's a nice request underneath the black stairs. And Camilla Seagerton is on the way.

For my favourite people, Greta Gaffney, Mary Farher, Mary Cullen, Johnny Cullen, Ballyann, Liz Curry, Nora Cahoe, Diane and Larry Bulger, Jim and Anne Connick, all in Ballywilliam, Anne Byrne in Banowska, and also Catherine and Julie Brazel, Bridget Purcell, all in Rossbirkin, and living in St. Mullins and Glynn as well, all there. Hello to all of you from Brian and Mary McGrath in New Ross, and this is Fiona Ennis.

Fiona Stan, written by Noel Furlong and My Wexford Home. That's it from me. Thank you very much for your company on this bank holiday Saturday. And I will talk to you later on tonight for a gig in Dempsey's of Monoma Lane, known as The Street. Never there before, so looking forward to seeing our friends there. And tomorrow night, of course, we'll talk to you in the Ashdown. On the way is Michael Doyle and I Remember. Simply Divine on the way, and don't forget John Minahan live on Saturday, with Alan McGuire taking the rain as well.

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7: Hello, good morning. You're very welcome to join me now for our regular Saturday morning chat here on Southeast Radio. Well, this morning we're going to meet on the programme a young man whose life was totally altered following a life-changing accident in 2012. My guest today is Jack Kavanagh. He is the son of an Enniscorthy man, and his story is one of hope over adversity. Jack has not let this life-changing injury curtail his zest for life. So I'd like to welcome onto the programme this morning, Jack Kavanagh.
8: Was born in, well, in Dublin, but I grew up in County Meath. I was born back in 92, in August, and I grew up in County Meath, but I have strong links to the southeast. My dad is from Wexford, from Enniscorthy, and he is one of 12, so there's 9 of them still based in Enniscorthy and the surrounding areas. So the Kavanaghs are a strong name down in that neck of the woods, and they're still very well represented down there. So my Uncle Joe has a veterinary practice down there, and my granddad was actually a vet as well, Simon Kavanagh, and so the Moyne Clinic there would be his practice, and my other uncle, Dermot Kavanagh, is a pharmacist in Enniscorthy town, and yeah, so they're doing all sorts of things down there, and are well represented.
7: And your dad is a pharmacist as well.
8: He is, and you know, he was looking for an opportunity

0: happened that changed your life for good. So maybe you might tell our listeners what happened back, I think it was 2012, is that right?
1: Absolutely, yeah. So look, I was always a very sort of active young person. I was in, played a lot of rugby, I did a lot of running, and water sports was my big passion. So initially I loved to go bodyboarding, as a lot of kids do, and then surfing, and I got into sailing, and then my big passion became windsurfing, and I would spend my summers working as a lifeguard and a water sports instructor in the west of Ireland. So I used to work in a place called Coláiste Uisce down in Balmullet in Mayo. And I was just after finishing my first year of college, I went back down there for another summer of instructing, and I absolutely loved it down there, just the outdoors lifestyle and being on the beach every day with other enthusiastic young people. And at the end of that summer, I went away on a holiday with some of my best friends for a week in Portugal before going back to college. I was studying pharmacy at the time, and I decided to go for one more swim before dinner after a day of playing football and swimming on the beach. And I ran down the beach, as I'd done so many times, dived into the water over a wave, and I just didn't anticipate how shallow it was. And my head collided with a sandbank, and in that moment I fractured and dislocated the fifth vertebrae in my neck. And, you know, that moment signified a transition for me. It was a before and an after moment. It was a moment where this sort of free, independent young person that very much felt as though he had the world at his feet was presented with a major challenge, sustaining a spinal cord injury. And I spent, luckily I was taken from the water before I drowned, and I spent the next 28 days in intensive care in Portugal. I was air ambulanced home, spent another 28 days in the high dependency unit. I was fully ventilator dependent for 49 days, and at the end of my hospital stay, I moved to the National Rehabilitation Hospital in Dunleary, where I spent 176 days, I think it was. So it was there that I really began piecing together what this injury meant and the realities that I have about 15% muscle function. So that's my shoulders, my biceps, and my wrists. So the big challenge for me is that not only do I have a spinal injury, I have quadriplegia, so I don't have any finger or hand function, and I have no movement from the armpits down. So a spinal cord injury comes with a lot of secondary complications with internal systems, but for me it also comes with, you know, the balance issues and the lack of grip and dexterity in my hands is a big thing. And so that presents challenges that I have to work around constantly. And in the early days, you know, there was a lot of grief associated with, you know, the change involved in all of this and what would my life look like going forward. And I was being told a whole load of "you will nevers," you know, "you'll never this or that," and it'll be difficult to live your life the way you did. And I really chose to challenge that, and I didn't want to buy into a life of limitations. And I wanted to push the boat out as much as I could, and that's really been my endeavor and my journey over the last, what is, 12 years now since I left rehab.
0: Well, how many years did it take you to turn the corner from the negative to the positive and that hard time that you had in early recovery?
1: You know, Michael, it happens little by little. And it's like that thing. It's little by little and then all at once. And I think two things can be true at the same time. You know, you can be you can be struggling and coming to terms with things and also making progress.

0: And I found myself, you know, jumping between the questions of why me and why not me. And I think it's understandable then when something hard happens, you would ask why me and have those kind of thoughts. And then you kind of realize that actually just as valid a way of looking at it is to ask why not me. And that was the big turning point for me, because I think, you know, why not me is a much more empowering framing, and it encourages you to take accountability and to find solutions and things like that. And
1: have you got any of your physical function back? Have things improved in the intervening decade or so?
0: Yeah, so people would often ask me, they'd say, God, I haven't seen you for a year or two, particularly in the early years, and you seem to have gotten a lot of function back. And the truth of it was, I actually never regained any more function, but I would say I got better use of the function I have, if that makes sense. And I learned how to use my body and so on in new ways, and the function that I had available to me. And that, coupled with simple things like getting my wheelchair set up properly, those simple things become huge things, because they either enable you or disable you ultimately. And getting some of the right pieces of equipment to allow me to drive and to do different sporting activities again, and all of those things make a big difference in your day-to-day. And I use a standing frame almost every day. It's important for everyone to stand up, but I have no voluntary control of that myself. So the frame supports my body into a standing position. And for me, look, my background, I'm a health professional by training, and health and fitness is important to me. So I want my body to be in the best condition it can be. So I train it in different ways. So that involves, you know, weight training and cardio, but it also involves standing. And I've been lucky that over the years I've had access to an exoskeleton, a robotic exoskeleton that has allowed me to continue to walk, although I'm not actively doing the walking myself. The robot helps me to take steps and so on. And so that's been something I've been availing of in DCU and the university over on the north side of Dublin. And that's been absolutely fantastic, because for quite a period of time I was going almost weekly, and I could do somewhere between 800 and 1,000 steps over the course of about 45 minutes. And for me, all of those things are really important, because they maintain your body, they keep your muscles and your joints nice and limber. And the thing is, the best time to have a spinal injury will always be tomorrow, in that it never comes. But today, the medical advances are much further than where they were 10 years ago, you know. And so there are good therapies coming through, and for the first time things are reasonably promising, and not just happening in labs around the world, but are starting to make it into products that people can avail of. So look, things are progressing little by little, but at the moment, for the majority of people that acquire a spinal cord injury, there is hope, but you also have to learn how to live your life alongside the injury.
1: Well, I believe that on the 10th anniversary of your accident, that you cycled 100 kilometres. How did you do this?
0: Yes, yeah, so look, I've always been interested in being physically active, and it took me some time to find new ways of getting back to that. And one of the things that I love to do now is to hand cycle. And so once I got set up with the right bike, which took a couple of years of trial and error, I started being able to go from 100 meters to a kilometer to 5 and 10 kilometres, and then I started to push the boat out a little bit, and I trained that summer, and the aim was to take on this challenge to mark the 10th year, and like you just mentioned, on the anniversary, myself and a group of family and friends, we took on the challenge of doing 100 kilometres in a day, and I literally crawled over the line, but we got it done. And I think when you do something like that, you realise you've got more in you than you might have realised.
1: Well, at this point, we have to take a break in the programme. My guest today is Jack Kavanagh, who suffered life-changing injuries back in 2012, but he has not let that affect his love of life. We'll have more inspiring story with Jack Kavanagh now after the break.
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1: Southeast Radio. Welcome back to the programme. And my guest on the show this morning is Jack Kavanagh from County Meath, but who has strong family connections here in Enniscorthy. Jack suffered a life-changing accident back in 2012. He's come a long way in the past 12 or so years. So, Jack, do you still suffer pain?
0: I do, a huge amount of nerve pain. And I do get a reasonable amount of pain in my ligaments and joints and so on, in that I am using the same amount of function to do almost everything. But it's one of these balances, you know. If you do too much, you might experience a bit of pain. If you do too little, you also experience pain. And so it's like Goldilocks. There's probably a sweet spot in the middle where remaining, you know, active is really good for you. And I do like to challenge myself, though. And back in September, myself and my dad took on a challenge with a group called Adaptive Expeditions, and we cycled 380 kilometres over just over 4 and a bit days along the Danube cycle route, so through Germany and Austria. So that was just an amazing adventure, and we raised about €22,000 for Spinal Injuries Ireland as well in the pursuit. So, you know, I do still love to challenge myself, and there's plenty of different adaptive sports on offer.
1: In other good news, you have moved residence. You've gone to live in Greystones with your girlfriend, I believe.
0: Yeah, so that was a move that only happened in the past couple of weeks or months. So I moved just before Christmas, and it's been fantastic. It's, you know, a lovely place to live. We're a little bit closer to the sunny southeast here. I'm settling in really well. You've got the seaside and the mountains nearby, so it's been a good place to start adventuring from. And so that's been a big change for me, but a good one so far.
1: And where did you meet your girlfriend?
0: We met online about a year and a half ago. So we met online, and the trick is to go from online to in person as quickly as you can. So within a couple of days, we'd been for a long walk with the dog, with Neve's dog, in the Phoenix Park, and one thing led to another, and here we are now, a year and a half later.
1: Well, great for you, great for you. So, Jack, what do you say to people who suffer challenges not half as bad as yours, but are struggling? You know, what's your recipe for positivity?
0: You know, I think everybody's challenge is their own. It's all relative, you know, to what you've been exposed to previously in life. And one of the things that I often think about is that, you know, if you're still here, you've come through 100% of the challenges that you faced in life, and they vary from the smallest things to the biggest things. And when we're children, we're highly adaptable, and we learn to overcome challenge after challenge to grow into adults. And very often we forget just how adaptable we are, and we don't give ourselves credit for that. And that's been the story of humanity, is, you know, facing challenge and change and being adaptable in the face of that. And I think those kind of things can give us hope. But it doesn't take away from the fact that challenging things are still challenging. And with that comes needing to look after yourself. You know, it's the basics of good community support and relationships. Keeping yourself well fed and getting as much sleep as you can. And, you know, they're the things that make the difference between asking why me and why not me. You know, if you've got people to lift you up on the tough days and celebrate with you on the good days, if you've got 8 hours of sleep under your belt and you're well fed, they're the basic foundations of that mindset slipping into a negative spiral versus being able to entertain what might be possible.
1: So what's a typical day in the life of Jack Kavanagh like now?
0: Well, it varies. Like, I'm really fortunate to have a very full personal and professional life, you know, or private and professional life. Professionally, I have my own company. It's called Move the Needle. And that's the aim of the company, is to take on projects that move the needle in their area. So some of that involves keynote speaking. Some of it involves board work. I've been fortunate to sit on the board of the National Disability Authority for the past 8 years. Getting physically active, look, health is the biggest pillar for me. So health, then relationships, and then meaningful work. And I think ordering things in that way has stood me well over time.
1: Well, given where you are now and the successful life that you're leading, since your accident, what was your worst day? When were you at your lowest?
0: Yeah, I can remember I loved to go to the west of Ireland, down to Connemara. Was the place that I really felt a huge amount of freedom when I was younger. And I remember going back down there about maybe 11 months after my injury and never feeling as restricted and isolated, I would say. I was surrounded by my family and some good family friends, but I never felt as restricted and isolated as I did on that first trip back down. And it really, you know, the thing I loved was the rugged environments and the outdoors, and I never felt more isolated, as I said, in an environment like that. And it really forced me to face the truth of my reality. And I turned 21 during that trip, and it was just so far from where I thought I ever imagined my life would be. And I think that was a real rock bottom period. I remember being in the car. I hadn't spoken again, surrounded by family and friends for the day, and I hadn't made eye contact or spoken to anybody for the whole day. I really didn't want people to look in my eyes and see the pain that I was in, and the emotional pain more than anything, and the level of upset that I had. And I'm sure they understood, it was palpable from me. And I remember going to the beach with my dad, and he said, look, let's go for a drive, and got into the car, and we drove down to a beach that we had used to windsurf at, and I just sat there for about what seemed like 3 hours or so, and completely broke down, and the injustice of the whole thing really washed over me. And I think that was a real low point, because I admitted to myself that this was unfair, but also this was the cards that I was dealt, and it was up to me what happened next, you know. And I don't think I've ever felt as raw as I did during those couple of days around that time. Rebuild from those moments, Michael, and they show up in all sorts of different ways for people, be it in their health or in their finances or a relationship breakdown or whatever it might be. But there is always a way through and out the other side. And I think that's the essence of this, that with the support of others and remembering that you're worth continuing for, you know, these things are all surmountable over time, and none of it happens in any one day, but little by little over time you can find yourself in a very different circumstance.
1: Well, Jack Kavanagh, our time is up, and it's been inspirational to speak to you and how you've got your life back together again after that life-changing accident back in 2012. So with your very strong and Enniscorthy connections, and you're now living in Greystones and your life is ahead of you, I wish you the very best for your life to come. And thank you very much for talking to us on the programme this morning.
0: Pleasure, Michael. Thank you so much for having me.
1: Well, that's it for this week. What an inspirational young man. I'll have another interesting guest for you to meet on the programme at the same time next week. Until then, it's Michael Doyle saying bye-bye.
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11: It's 10 o'clock. Good morning. I'm Jane McNamara. 5,000 American troops are preparing to withdraw from Germany. The order has come from Donald Trump after he was criticized by the German Chancellor over his handling of negotiations with Iran. The US President has threatened to blast the hell out of the country if a deal isn't reached. Sky's correspondent Mark Stone is in Washington.
12: And he seemed to be suggesting that the negotiations were going to fail and that a deal was not going to be found, which is puts us in a pretty dark place. And there is some suggestion that maybe this weekend the hostilities could resume.
11: A man is due before Lisburn Magistrates Court later, charged over a car bomb attack next to a police station on the outskirts of Belfast. No one was hurt after a delivery driver was forced to head for the site in Dunmurry, where the device exploded last Saturday night. A 66-year-old's been accused of several offences, including attempted murder. Over 1,200 people have been caught speeding since Thursday morning. It comes as part of a Garda Roads policing operation for the May bank holiday weekend, which will run until Tuesday. 110 drivers were also detected holding a mobile phone or not wearing a seatbelt. Cork City Roads Policing Inspector Gillian Sinnott is warning of the dangers of taking risks.
13: Every time we're out, that is obviously our message to people to slow down, always plan your journey, especially on these bank holiday weekends, and never ever take that risk of drinking or taking drugs while driving. There are high visibility checkpoints out there. We want people to be safe on the roads.
11: Sailors and motorboat users are being warned to check the weather and tide times before heading out to sea. This May bank holiday weekend marks the start of the boating season. Many are returning their craft to the water after winter storage. RNLI Water Safety Education Manager Finn Mullen says they need to make sure they don't drive their boat too fast.
14: You judge your speed appropriate to the conditions. Okay, so if it's really rough, you need to decrease your speed. You just need to make it comfortable both for your crew and your boat, just to avoid those accidents that can happen with excess speed. If you slow down, it just gives you more time to react.
11: EVs are the second most popular choice among car buyers. Sales of new electric cars more than doubled last month compared to the same period last year. Hybrids are the top choice among new car sales. Motoring editor at the Sunday Independent, Geraldine Herbert, says electric cars are in demand for many reasons.
15: I think more than anything, it's better choice and better price, and also really good ranges at the more affordable end of the market, and that has made a big difference. It's very easy to go, oh, it's the fuel prices and it's the conflict in Iran, but generally new car sales are, the orders are placed weeks and months earlier.
11: Lewis Redline services face significant disruption this bank holiday due to engineering works. Trams will operate only between Houston and the Point, and there will be no tram service between Talisagert and Houston. A replacement bus service will operate every 15 minutes, serving all affected stops. There will be additional restrictions tomorrow and on Monday. Dervla Brophy of Transdev Dublin Light Rail explains how to get information throughout the weekend.
16: Detailed information is available from the TFI Help Centre at 0818 294 015, and the TFI app. Also the Lewis website and the Lewis app and Lewis social media and traffic and travel updates.
11: Police in the UK say no items of a suspicious nature have been found at the venue of a Peter Kay show following the arrest of a teenager. A 19-year-old's been held on suspicion of a bomb hoax offence after the arena in Birmingham was evacuated. Officers say they told people to leave after finding a potentially suspicious bag last night. US airline Spirit is preparing to cease operations as it nears bankruptcy. An almost €430 million government bailout package couldn't be agreed, putting 17,000 jobs at risk. The company was already struggling before the recent spike in fuel prices caused by the war in Iran. That's your news at 4 minutes past 10.
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1: Last week, the diocese welcomed the arrival of the relics of St. Carlo Acutis. And for 3 days, we witnessed an uprising almost of spiritual awakening among our people and with our student population. Was this a once-off, isolated incident? Or is there, in fact, a genuine interest developing in our faith amongst our youth? There have been surveys carried out in the USA and indeed by the BBC about a group they called Gen C, if you follow the American pronunciation, or Gen Z, as we might pronounce it. So who are the Gen Z and is something positive happening in our churches? Here to tell us more is a man with an interest in history, heritage and culture, and who has studied philosophy and theology. He's a teacher, an author, a regular contributor to Highland Radio. He's married and has 5 children. He's on the line this morning. I'm delighted to welcome Dr. Joe Kelly. Good morning, Dr. Joe, and thank you for joining us from wee Donegal.
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1: Can I ask you first, who are these Gen Z or Gen Z generation and how would we recognize them?
2: Well, the Gen Z generation are, you know, generations we would understand traditionally, us older people, and I'm calling us older, would be, you know, mother, father, then the children, then the grandchildren. But that's not the way it works now. They maintain that a generation is about 7 years of a difference between the people that went before. It's happening so fast. So Gen Z, or Generation Z, as we would say in our alphabet, are those born between 1997 and 2012. The digital people that were used to, brought up with the phone in their hand, so to speak. It's a wee bit like the Kaman, the hurley stick and the slither. They're brought up with the mobile phone and social media platform. So they're the ages between 14 and 29 years, roughly that age group. And they're at home with the whole digital world. And again, among them, there's a quiet revolution, as you mentioned, happening. Something's happening. And you know, I'm sure you've talked before about Vatican II in the 1960s. The Catholic Church had a big conference and with bishops and cardinals and John the 23rd and Paul the 6th, 2 popes. It extended over 2 popes. But one of the big things that the words they used were reading the signs of the time, trying to understand the world we live in. And politicians do that all the time, political parties, trying to figure out where the flow's going. And we're trying to interpret at all times, where are things going? And this young Gen Z generation are defying, it would appear, where the flow should be expected to go. And yet what we find is the actual direction has changed. And I don't think we'll begin to realise what this Gen Z are going to be like until about 5-10 years' time. We'll see the fruits of they're molding, they're shaping into young men and women. But what we do know, for example, is that there is a massive movement back towards the Catholic Church of young people, as well as a lot of catechumens, people becoming Catholic. And this is not just a localized thing. This is a worldwide phenomena that's been happening. So, for example, if you go to France, just there at Easter, over 20,000 people converted to Catholicism, and the majority of them, Gen Z, the majority of them were young people in that generation. The same can be said for example, in America. They found in the different dioceses this year, Easter baptisms in some of the churches were way up. Los Angeles were up 139%. Chicago's up 52%. So what's this telling us? And even beyond the West, in Africa, in the countries like Nigeria, Uganda, the Republic of Congo, there was 8.3 million conversions last year. These are real figures. And what is very interesting is that the likes of Reuters and the New York Post and the Washington Post, media outlets that wouldn't necessarily be very Catholic friendly, are actually making comment on it. And for example, just there in April of this year, 2026, Washington Post headline, "Why Catholic converts are surging with an unexpected demographic." They're asking the questions, what's happening under us? The same in the New York Post and even Reuters, the big media conglomerate, said Catholicism spread among young Britons longing for something deeper. So there's a trend happening, and that's actually a visual reality. And maybe it's most evident in St. Joseph's Church in Greenwich Village in New York, where the church at 6 o'clock on a Sunday is packed with millennials. They don't have actually enough space in the church. They're spilling out onto the street. And again, we're wondering what's happening here, because this is alien to my generation's understanding of what's going on. We would expect it to be the opposite. Yes. The statistic used to be for every 2 joining the Catholic Church, 12 were leaving. And yet this seems now to be changing, radically changing. And so the question is why? What's going on? And that
1: is it mostly young men, according to some of the data?
2: Well, yes, data has been gathered in various different ways, and there's no doubt about it that young men are becoming more conservative and more traditional. One of the examples of this would have been, for example, in Barack Obama's time when he's elected first as president, they harvested a lot of the information and they found that when he stood the second time, that a lot of young men didn't vote for him the second time while they did vote the first time. And they had all this research done and they figured out that it was because they were becoming more and more conservative and that they weren't going with the modern liberal woke agenda, that they were actually thinking otherwise. Now, that seems to have transferred itself 10 years later into the religious sentiment. Certainly it is among young men, but it's also happening across the whole of Gen Z. It's not just boys alone. It's also young girls, women, lots and lots of that is happening. And I've noticed that myself in my own parish. Look, Donegal probably is seen as one of the more conservative places in Ireland. Like, we did vote to protect life. We were the only county in Ireland that voted no. We wanted to preserve the dignity of the child in the womb. And I'm very proud to come from a county that voted that way. But we would seem to be probably the most extreme conservative part of maybe Western Europe, if that matter. But I've even noticed in the last year in my own church, and this is only me and my observations, that people are gradually coming back to church. And I've been scratching my head and I've been asking the question why for quite some time. And it's only now recently when I'm reading newspapers and seeing that this question now has been asked elsewhere and what's going on. And I, like, just there last week, I had voice message, a WhatsApp message from a woman. She says, I'm on my way to the church. She hadn't told me this, way to the church. She lives in Dublin. I'm in Donegal. And that herself and her family were all converting to being baptized that day. They were becoming Catholics. And later on that day, she sent me pictures of them with their godparents and whatnot. And I didn't know this was going on in her life. So this is happening. It's not just once off. It's happening across not just Ireland or England. It's happening across the world. And so, again, back to the question, why? What's going on?
1: Well, 2 weeks ago, I interviewed a young man who was part of a group of 4, and apparently they were deciding at Christmas 2024 that they were going to do a pub crawl, and they were going to go to 12 pubs. And one of the lads said, "Ah, you know what? I'd love to go back to Mass." And the other fellow said to him, "Well, then let's go to 12 churches." So for the past year and a half, the boys have been going to Mass every Sunday in different churches, and they're having a ball. They're delighted with the whole thing, and they're getting a lot of publicity.
2: Yeah, I've seen that, and I've seen them being interviewed. I've seen some of their YouTubes, and I think they were in our team, yes, one of the interview programs as well. Mm-hmm. And it's just amazing that they have the bravery and the
1: bravery
2: to do this and not to be ashamed of it. But I think one of the things as a teacher, one of the things that is very, very different, and I'm talking about reading the signs of the time, and I don't think our generation have copped on to this yet, that the young people are working off a totally different platform than we are. We get all our information from legacy media. Take, for example, the likes of RT and Irish Independent, Irish Times, which we would see up here in Donegal are cleanta, are biased to a certain degree.
1: Yes.
2: Very, very, maybe wouldn't be very Catholic friendly, let's put it like that. Young people aren't watching RT. They're not reading the print media. They're on social media platforms. And because of that, their minds are very open. And they see the negative, but they also see the positive. And so social media is seriously challenging them to think things out for themselves. And it's not just when it comes to religion, it comes to food, drink, drugs, you know, what they put into the body. If you look at even the foods that the young people are choosing to eat now, they're not willing just to eat anything. They want to know what they're putting into their body. If you look at actually the alcohol consumption in Ireland is down, young people are drinking less. Why? Because they're beginning to reason for themselves and figure out, well, if I put this in, this is not good for my body, etc. Young people are exercising more. They want their bodies to work and to live as long as they can. So they're looking for something all the time, and they're being aware, they're being educated by social media in both ways. They're very, very open to all that. And, you know, we're living in a world of what they call liquid morality, like that everything's in flux. And I think the young Generation Z have had enough of that. I don't know if you know the old Westerns. Not too many people maybe watch Westerns anymore, but before the big shootout, and these Westerns and they're about to shoot out. But before that happens, a little storm, and the tumbleweed blows across the screen, the rootless tumbleweed. Young people, Gen Z, are tired of being tumbleweed, being pushed into one agenda, into the next agenda, into the next agenda. They're tired. The fatigue of one issue after another. And if you just look, for example, with Ukraine, Palestine, now we have Iran, and I don't want to get into all that, but be it Trump one day, be it transgenderism another day, it's all these things, one thing after another, after another, after another, and they're going, stop. Stop. We want to live our lives. We don't want to be blown around, reacting to everything. We want to be rooted. And I think that's what they're beginning to realize, that there's a spiritual rootedness in the faith where there's peace and there's calm and there's a bit of morality. Young people aren't afraid to choose to do the right thing, even if it's more difficult. I'll give you one wee example. Recently at Easter, I had taken my young 12-year-old out cycling, and I had taken four of his friends with him. And we went through the forest cycling, and when we came back, you know, I put out some soft drinks for them, and not one of them would drink the soft drinks. And I looked like a man with two horns on my head. They just looked at me and said, no, we're not drinking that. They wanted water. And I was going, wow, what's going on in these young boys' heads that they were, you know, for me, I would have taken the Coke all day as a kid. Obviously, they've been influenced. And I don't know if you've ever seen the video of Ronaldo, the great famous Portuguese footballer. And he was being interviewed and there was a can of Coke in front of him and he pushed it aside and he lifted up the bottle of water. He went, aqua, aqua. In other words, drink water. And those kind of videos are influencing young boys and young girls. And it's the same, that's repeated across everything, politics, religion, eating habits. And so they're becoming more informed and more educated as to what they want and what they're looking for in life. So certainly I would think that they're looking for solidity and being more objective. They're looking for stability. There's no doubt about that. And they're looking for social connection as well, something that a church community offers to them in a world that's, you know, constantly changing and doom scrolling and brain rot and just the fatigue of one issue after another. I think they're challenging all that narrative and they're looking for quietness and calmness. And they're looking for moral certitude and certainty. You know, and I think that's something that Cardinal Newman, who was a convert from Anglicanism to Catholicism, and now is a doctor of the church, he talked about the church of civilization as opposed to being an authentic church. And I think that if you have a church that's marrying the present, it'll be a widow in the next generation, so to speak. Young people don't want to be going with trends. They want roots and they want to find something that's real, that's consistent, that's stable, that's calm. This is what they're looking for. And that's not to say all young people are looking for that, but I would suggest that many of the converts and many of the people coming back to church, that these are the kind of things that they're looking for. And it's countercultural as well. They've been constantly told, you know, engineered with agendas. Just take, for example, the transgender agenda that's been forced upon our young children. And that's the way I see it. And that's the way I think young people now begin to see it, that, you know, we're made in the image of God, man and woman. And here, look, no, we'll do it our way, and we think better, and you can be this and you can be that. And young people are going, hold on a minute here. This isn't where we're at. We want a bit of stability here, and we don't want to be told what we can or can't be. We'll figure it out for ourselves. And maybe that's the frightening thing about it. What is influencing them, and how is that going to shape them, and how are they going to come to the conclusion of who they are as adults? And they're being very, very much influenced, I believe, by social media. And the Pope himself, Leo has commended many of the social influencers and the YouTubers and the bloggers for the positive contribution that it has made towards faith formation. And you talked about Charis Acutis there at the beginning of your show there this morning. Like, he's had a tremendous effect on young people. And I have no doubt that most young people would have seen something about him. And again, that would have created a question in their mind. Again, they're a different breed of individual to our generation.
1: You mentioned the church there. Is this an opportunity now for the church to maybe try and respond to what's happening?
2: Yeah, well, again, it's back to what Cardinal Newman talked about, the church of civilization versus authentic Christianity. The church doesn't need to be a changing church keeping up with modern times. That's not what the Catholic Church should be doing. Newman again said very clearly, there's only two responsibilities that lie on the Catholic Church and on our bishops and our priests. Two things: to teach and to save. Everything else is secondary. So to teach the fundamentals of our faith and to save our souls. That's basically the role of the Catholic Church. And when we go to church, we reach into that teaching and we reach into that grace that brings us to heaven, so to speak, that there's that salvation message at all times, that we are to be redeemed. And I think the church has to be very, very careful that it doesn't try to go too much with the flow. Because if you marry the present now, you become a widow in the next generation, and the tide will go out if the church goes that way and the young people won't be there. I think the young people themselves are discerning. They're looking for the spiritual. They're looking for tradition. They're looking for some kind of safety and consistency. And maybe another thing that they're looking for is what Chesterton, C.K. Chesterton, who was also a convert, he talked about that they don't need a church that changes with the world. They need a church that challenges the world. And young people aren't afraid to be challenged and to be told, look, this is the right way of living. This is how you should live. And they're quite willing to listen and then evaluate that and try to rise to the challenge themselves. Because I do genuinely believe that young people are very, very conscious of their well-being when it comes to health, food, and also now when it comes to spirituality. That what's it all about? What are we doing here? How do I live a full life? And what is an offer at the moment from the woke agenda doesn't seem to resonate with most young people. They're offering them something that can never bring any happiness to them, and they're looking for alternatives. And I believe that many of those young people that are becoming Catholic are looking for that alternative. They're looking for a truth. They're looking for roots. They're looking for something that will give them stability and something that will endure in a world that's very fluid and very reactionary. So look, I think that's where we are with all that. So when you ask where did the church work with this, I think that it just needs to keep doing what it's doing as regards the two things, its teachings and also its salvific duty, that it's there to, help us on our way. In Irish, in Donegal, you know, when somebody's dead, you maybe say Teshid Maru, they're dead. But in Donegal, we say Teshid, they're Shli na Ferinya. Shli is way and Ferinya is truth. They're on the way to truth. And see, from the day of our baptism until the day we die, we're on the way to truth. We're trying to find our way to God. And as St. Augustine once said, our hearts are restless, O Lord, until they rest in you. And so young people are trying to find peace. We all are. And we're on that journey to truth. We're on this side of the grave, and someday we'll be on the other side. And please God, we'll continue in that journey to the beatific light.
1: And that we'll be ready. Joe, we're coming to the end. Could you just maybe summarize how you see things evolving?
2: Well, I don't think this movement is nostalgic. I think that there's hope breaking through the cracks of the modern despair that's been offered by the world. And if you can remember the symbol of the Jubilee last year, there's a crucifix with an anchor at the bottom of it. And I think it's a very powerful image. And I believe that young people are looking for anchors. They're looking for roots. And they're on a journey towards that. They're looking for truth, consistency, and order and meaning. And they're going to find that in the church and in faith. And so look at, it was very simple, you know, after Easter, we're in that time of year now. And Jesus, I am the way, the truth, and the life. It's very simple. I am the way, I am the truth, and I am the life. I'm offering you the sat-nav. Come and follow me. And I think many young people are beginning to follow that message.
1: Dr. Joe, you're very optimistic. You're a teacher dealing with young people, and your thoughts will bring great hope for the future of our church. We wish you many more happy teaching years and that your work will be blessed. Thank you and good morning to you. And our weekly Bible quiz, just to come back to last week, we asked you, what was the first recorded miracle in the Bible? And it was, of course, the wedding feast of Cana, when the wedding couple ran out of wine. Our Blessed Mother intervened and Jesus then turned the water into wine. This week's question is, how did young David overcome the giant Goliath? You can text your answer to 089-2700-688. And of course, tune in tomorrow morning at 9:04 when Patricia McNally will greet us all with some lovely sounds for Sunday. And it's that time of the year again, the first of summer, and let's listen to that beautiful hymn taking us out, Bring Flowers of the Fairest. And finally, remember, we're all made in the image and likeness of God, so we're not just human, we're also divine.

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7: And a very good morning. You're welcome along to the programme, 28 minutes away from 11 o'clock now. John Moynihan with you on Saturday Morning Live with another packed programme. Coming up, we hear from live from an Ireland South MEP who is stepping up their campaign to tackle speeding on Irish roads. Ahead of a big fundraiser in the north of the county for community first responders, we hear more about the important work that those groups partake in. And the man of the moment in Wexford, Jesse Sludds, alongside his father Bobby, will join me live in studio for a chat and a few tunes. To get in touch with the programme, I'd love to hear from you. 087 373 7956. The Southeast Radio text and WhatsApp is open and it's brought to you in association with Doyle's Garage, Cortown and Enniscorthy, your main MG dealers in the Southeast. But first up this morning, one of the highlights of this May Bank holiday weekend is back in full swing in Enniscorthy. The hugely popular Rockin' Food and Fruit Festival, which kicked off last night and continues right through the weekend, with tens of thousands expected to descend upon the town. It promises a fantastic mix of live rock and roll, artisan food and family-friendly entertainment. Well, to discuss it further and indeed what we can expect today at the festival, I'm delighted to be joined live now via WhatsApp by Rockin' Food and Fruit Festival Group Secretary Richie Cotter and on the phone by Chair person of the Rock and Roll Festival Committee, Eamon Doyle. Gentlemen, a very good morning to you. Good morning.
8: Good morning, John.
7: And thank you very much for joining me both. Richie, I'll start with you. How did opening night go and what was the atmosphere like around the town last night?
8: We were very, very pleased. Absolutely very pleased. You know, people say it's a family festival and it is, but it's also the Rock and Roll Family Festival. They come from all over Europe and all over the country. And we just meet old friends and we dance and rock and roll and make great music. It's, we had five gigs last night. Eamon, I'll pass over to you. You can talk about the gigs last night. Okay, good man.
9: Yeah, we were all over town. We were over on the east side, the Shannon in Whitehouse and Tracy's, up in Rackards, Houlihan's. This was buzzing. We have musicians from all over Europe playing here last night in a little small town.
7: Fantastic.
9: The southeast of Ireland.
7: Yeah. And is it over 40 gigs across the weekend? Is that right?
9: I think by the time we finish on Monday night, we'll have about 45 down.
7: Yeah. My word. What an achievement. Fair play to you both for the organisation of that. And a little bit of everything from rockabilly, rock and roll, all that kind of genre then, I'm guessing.
9: Well, it's all from the 50s, so anything that was played in the 50s will fit in. So there'll be country songs, blues songs, and straight up rock and roll, even a little bit of vocal harmony, doo-wop, hopefully. all sorts, but it's all under the umbrella of the 50s, if you know what I mean.
7: And like over 40 gigs happening, how do you manage to coordinate such a packed program, can I ask?
9: We've been at it for a while. We have a system. The only thing that causes problems is the guys that come in from outside Ireland, we have to supply them with gear. So we have a little bit of running around, moving speakers from venue to venue and amps from one room to another room, all that kind of thing. You know, that's where the fun is.
7: Okay, and Richie, it's a big undertaking then, I'm guessing, for you also on your side of things.
8: Well, we've a wonderful group of people. There's five of us there, Eamon and Tom and James and Dermot, and then

0: How about tonight's gigs, right up to the IFA?
1: Yeah, well, we have another even more packed schedule tonight. And as Richie says, every night culminates in either the IFA or tomorrow night the Riverside with our late night gigs that people can... They're really dances, really, so people can come along and dance to some of the best bands in Europe.
2: Fantastic.
1: In the IFA tonight, from 8 o'clock until late, we have probably the three best rock and roll bands in Ireland in the last 20 years. So a real celebration of Irish music.
2: Yeah.
1: And then tomorrow night, we close everything. Well, we have a jam session on Monday, but we close kind of the official part of the festival with a big dance in the Riverside Park.
2: Excellent, excellent. And the dancing in the Market Square, that's always a highlight, I find. Will there be performers there this year as well?
1: Oh, yeah. Yeah.
0: Oh, God, yeah. The dancers are wonderful.
2: Yeah, yeah, they're really, really...
0: Go ahead, Eamon.
2: They're quite a sight to behold.
1: Carry on, Richie.
2: Well, sure, look, go ahead, Richie, go ahead.
0: We're tagging great here. But having said that, the dancers, like, the display of colour and the display of talent, to the point here, tomorrow about 3 o'clock, things always overrun. We're having a drive competition with very, very generous prizes. And so that particular event, apart from all the wonderful dancing, as you say, the live music and wonderful DJs that we have as well. So, like, this just rocks from 12 o'clock today right through till about 2 o'clock in the morning, this coming Tuesday morning. So it's just us.
1: Don't forget to mention the food.
0: Worn out and having great fun. Sorry?
1: Don't forget to mention the food.
0: We're surrounded by dozens and dozens of wonderful outlets, both local and invitees, and it's wonderful. And then all the family fun. I was just thinking, Eamon and John, you know, if you were to actually think of all the Fs, you have fireworks and family fun, and you have fantastic rock and roll and food. You know, it's all the Fs.
2: Those
0: Fs are all a positive F.
2: all the good Fs. Look, lads, I'm a surplus to requirements here. I think I'll leave the 2E at it here. But Richie,
0: do us a favour, John.
2: Go for
0: play some rock and roll music this morning, won't you?
2: Well,
0: okay? Especially now that we've been on. Okay,
2: I'm delighted that you should have brought that up, Richie, because following this very interview, we'll hear one of the great rock and roll songs. And indeed, Alan Corcoran's in here. He's been Alan Maguire, I should say, my colleague, has been in here, and he has been heavily curating a nice rock and roll playlist that he'll be playing throughout the day as well. He'll play a good few rock and roll numbers throughout the day as well. But come here, the food highlights then of this, the artisan food market, that's a huge draw, I know. What kind of flavours and experiences can visitors expect this year, Richie?
0: Well, I'll tell you, everything. Look at you walk up Castle Hill and the smells are already, you know, and everything from the best of what you call confectionery right up to the classical cuisine. Now, this is not our end of it, but you can't escape it.
2: Mm.
0: And the food group's brochure is very, very definitive, and it outlines every aspect of their particular input, you know. But to stroll through up the hill, onto the castle, onto the Market Square, and all that family fun and all that music and dance and all that food all around you. Anybody out there listening, come down to Enniscorthy, come across to Enniscorthy. If you're in Enniscorthy, come out and watch your town celebrate its wonderful family fun, food and rock and roll, okay?
2: Fantastic.
0: Are you happy with that, John?
2: Yeah, just one quick one before I let you go there. Like, there's a big emphasis on making this a family-friendly event as well. Like, so plenty for the children as well, Richie.
0: Oh, there is. There is, absolutely.
1: My own kids are going to be down here today.
2: Your own children will be down there, Eamon?
1: Oh, yeah. They're enjoying the fun fair and all the various sweet treats that you can get.
2: We can't do any more than that, lads. But look, Richie Cotter and Eamon Doyle, the best of luck with the rest of the festival. We'll be checking in with you, I'm sure, at some stage over the course of the weekend. And lots of rock and roll music, as I was saying, to come here on South East Radio to celebrate the Rock and Food Festival. The best of luck with it, lads.
1: Thanks a million, John.
2: Take care. All the best.
0: South East is rocking and lots of food. Okay, take care.
2: Okay, right. Richie, they're two great salesmen, aren't they? I can tell you that. But anyway, I did promise a great rock and roll number, and it doesn't get much better than this one from the King. Two for the show.

0: The King, Elvis Presley, and Blue Suede Shoes. And we're playing that, of course, to celebrate the Rockin' Food and Fruit Festival, which is taking place all this weekend in Enniscorthy. If you're out and about in the area, do get down, because it's a wonderful, wonderful spectacle and a great weekend every year. And you would have heard plenty of it here on South East Radio yesterday. In actual fact, Lee Hines and the Outside Broadcast team were out there at Donoghue Skoda in Enniscorthy as well to celebrate the opening of the weekend. And as I said, you'll be hearing more rock and roll tunes throughout the day, peppered throughout the day here with Alan McGuire. Following this programme as well. He'll be on between 11:30 and 2:00 with the Saturday show. Now, some breaking news in the world of sport, and ex-Formula One driver and Paralympic champion Alex Zanardi has died suddenly at the age of 59. You might remember he was a popular driver back in the early 90s, and he lost both of his legs in a racing crash during the Formula One in September of 2001. And well, being the true sporting champion he was, he became a Paralympic champion then after that. And yeah, well, he's died suddenly this morning. That news breaking in the last number of minutes there. Now, after more than 12,000 votes were cast across County Wexford and beyond, nominations for the South East Radio Customer Service Awards are now closed. Thank you for taking the time to support individuals and businesses in your area. The countdown now is on to the Gala Awards night at the stunning Riverside Park Hotel in Enniscorthy. So as the counting of votes gets underway, keep listening here to South East Radio to find out who makes that shortlist. Just also to bring to your attention, we have a busy old weekend of sport here on the programme, well, on the station, I should say. Liam Spratt will be live this evening for commentary as the Wexford Senior Hurlers take on, well, we're playing this evening, and I'll get those details for you. They're just gone off my screen now, but we have live GA on the way. I'll give you that information in a little bit. My computer is just acting up on me here now at the moment. Bank Holiday Monday, by the way, to come. Don't forget, we have all day 80s here on South East Radio from 8 in the morning all the way through to 6 in the evening on Bank Holiday Monday. So lots of great presenters in and whatever that day, so we look forward to bringing you all of that there as well. I want to say a happy 44th birthday to Brian Hooper in Gorey in County Wexford. A very happy birthday to you, Brian. Hope you have a very, very nice day indeed. And hello to Mary Jordan in Kilmichael, who has sent on pictures of her May Bush for the May Bush competition here on the station. Do get those entries into us as well. 087-3737-956. That's where you can get those into us as well. And yeah, lots more to come on the programme. Do stay tuned. We'll be chatting after the break to an Ireland South MEP about road safety. Don't go away.
1: Is few fiaus of wintamach. Nor knock will fall a glanny or lower. Winter fiaus amach le shun Dolly Parton Imagination Library. Nor knock will loshtin shasvach a gut. Winter fiaus amach le address point. August nor knock will de vich hummus le feck oil. Winter fiaus amach le corta jam. And knock der le shun ifigi pwisht fud na tira. Unpost. Ag bwint fiaus amach.
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0: And you're very welcome back to the programme, 13 minutes away from 11 o'clock now. Now, next on the programme, I'll be speaking to a Fianna Fáil MEP who is stepping up her campaign to tackle speeding on Irish roads, including setting up a meeting with the European Transport Safety Council as part of a wider push to reduce road deaths. With the bank holiday weekend underway and new speed cameras being rolled out, the question is being asked as to what more needs to be done to change driver behaviour and to save lives. Well, Ireland South MEP and member of the European Transport Committee, Cynthia Ní Mhiarracú, is on the line with me now. A very good morning to you, Cynthia.
6: John, good morning to you and to your listeners.
0: Yeah, Augustine Agwit, hope you're keeping very well. Cynthia, can you start out by outlining what prompted you to escalate this campaign against speeding right now?
6: Because I saw a little light of hope, a little chink of light there in the darkness. I have been campaigning and advocating, and I've been on the airwaves, thanks to yourself and all local radio around the constituency, talking about tackling the road deaths. I know an awful lot of other people have been as well, public reps and grieving families, etc., and ministers. But at the same time, I hadn't seen a breakthrough. And eventually, the story broke, I think it was about Wednesday of this week when I was in Strasbourg, and it mentioned about an investment, a significant investment, the details of which I have sought and I look at it, but it's a rollout of speed cameras around the country. And I thought, eventually we're seeing some tangible, definite equipment being put onto the roads, because it's equipment on the roads or it's an Garda na Síochána on the roads that are really pivotal in changing driving behaviour when it comes to speeding. There's many other road traffic offences, John, as you know, distracted driving and, you know, dangerous driving and careless and reckless driving, but I'm talking about speeding in particular. There's an epidemic of a speeding behaviour behind the wheel in this country, and it's getting worse. It's not getting better. So, look, I'm meeting with the European Transport Safety Council. It's long overdue, I have to say, on my part. Unfortunately, things got in the way. But this is a very significant council, European-wide, that looks at all aspect of roads and motoring, not just road safety. It looks at everything. Mm. But in particular, I want to talk to them about the success of the speed cameras and the rollout of them all around Europe, because I believe the proof is in the pudding. And of course, politicians want to make prudent spending decisions, obviously, for the public purse. And I want to make sure that the data that the European Council has, the Safety Council has, is brought directly back to Minister Kenny and his advisors and the Department of Transport to say, look, this really works. You don't have to wait for more data and more assessment in Ireland. You can keep investing. Please invest more. And the other thing I want to find out is, in Europe, who exactly on the ground made the decision as to where the speed cameras would go? Because I firmly believe that in Ireland, we need to bring it back to on local councillors and the director of services in the county council.
0: Okay. And obviously, the government has announced a major increase in the amount of speed cameras, but do you believe that enforcement is currently too weak?
6: Current enforcement is only as good as the numbers of Garda Síochána that we can put visibly on the roads. And that is the challenge, John. As you know, yesterday I was delighted to see the passing out of approximately 200 or close to 200 more Garda Síochána from Templemore. Wonderful news. But of course, I'd like to be seeing that every month or every quarter of the year. And that's not possible at the moment. Although Minister Jim O'Callaghan has really improved the numbers since he got in. Unfortunately, left to decline. So is it weak at the moment? It is weak for the amount of drivers who are consistently and constantly offending. And a lot of them, John, are doing it because they know they'll get away with it. They know that the speed cameras either won't be in existence on the road, or indeed on Garda Síochána won't be there as well due to numbers. Now, of course, there's a great campaign on this weekend because it's another bank holiday weekend, more people on the move. And we see that consistently. But that there's this campaign and everybody becomes aware and we listen to the radio ads and the TV ads and so forth. And we do see more of an Garda Síochána and speed vans on the roads. But the problem is that bank holidays don't come around every day of the week, John.
0: No.
6: And we have fatalities and we have people injured every day of the week.
0: Mm. I just wonder then, I want to say a very good morning to Martin, who's been in on our Southeast Radio WhatsApp, 0873737956. That's where you can get in touch with us this morning. He's asking if, like, European measures, like speed limiters in cars and trucks, would they be possible? Do you
6: Absolutely.
0: Think that Ireland should adopt maybe items like that more quickly?
6: Yeah. Absolutely. Listen, I'm glad you mentioned that, because that's one of the items on my list when I go to meet the Transport Council. In January of 26 this year, there's a new European car assessment programme. They call it the Euro NCAP. I'm sorry, there's an acronym for everything, but it's the new car assessment programme. And it was unveiled, but it unveiled its most significant protocol overhaul in over a decade. So this is shiny brand new tech, right?
0: Mm.
6: And starting in 2026, the voluntary safety rating is going to shift to a new methodology based on four factors. And one of them is safe driving, right? Now, in coming to the point that your caller made, the real world testing is going to be rolled out for intelligent speed assistance, ISI. Now, ISI, intelligent speed assistance, is mandatory for new vehicle types since 2022. And this Euro new programme, the NCAP programme, it's significantly going to raise the bar. And I want to find out more about that, because apparently, this is what I'm reading, for the first time, independent verification of speed limit information accuracy, it's going to move beyond the test track and it's going to get into the real world and the on-road driving. Now, the reason I mentioned the ISI, which is the Intelligent Speed Assistance, is because that links into the limiters that your texter has spoken about as well. So, yes, we have to look, John, at everything. And I heard one exasperated texter to a programme yesterday. I can't remember. I was travelling to Cashel to attend a constituency event. And their comment was, anybody who's caught speeding on the roads at such an excessive speed, you know, beyond the limit. I mean, there was somebody caught yesterday or 2 days ago in a 120 mile zone, and they were doing something terrible, like 175, 185.
0: Would you believe I have
6: but
0: a text
6: he was saying
0: here.
6: Sorry
0: to cut across this interview.
6: The car should be impounded.
0: Adrian has texted us this morning. He said, John, I heard on your very station yesterday that somebody was caught doing 173 in a 120 zone.
6: Yes.
0: Cynthia, should we be looking at harsher consequences like longer bans or vehicle confiscation?
6: Oh, yeah. I think we have to look at vehicle confiscation, and people will probably reel, behind the kitchen table this morning if they're having, I don't know, breakfast or whatever, a cup of coffee, and they'll say, oh, my God, this is excessive. But I'm not going to make any apology for excessive measures being considered seriously for the excessive amount of road deaths that we are experiencing. And it's not just personal trauma, tragedy. It is a huge cost on the taxpayer as well, in terms of medical system, in terms of the coronary court system, in terms of the emergency services. I could go on and on and on, but it's a huge cost. So this investment in the speed cameras, as far as I'm concerned, is money really well spent, but only if the cameras go to the areas that are decided upon in conjunction with the local experts and stakeholders. I don't want any top-down decisions coming from a body who says in Dublin or in somewhere, wherever they're based, saying this is where they should go and only here. We want local involvement.
0: Is there anything you think that Ireland can contribute back to the European conversation on road safety, rather than we seem to take a lot of advice from the European community? Do you think we can offer any advice to the European Parliament?
6: Oh, yes, absolutely. Oh, yes. I mean, we do many things well, right? Speeding happens to be something that is a huge problem for us at the moment. Some of the things that we do well are probably in relation to the driving and the motoring system and so forth, is that our system works well in general, but I have to say it's hard to find something that we can sell back to them as a quid pro quo. I certainly wouldn't be going with my hands hanging by my side saying, listen, I just want to get all the information from you and I've nothing to contribute. But I do think that at this awful pinch point, which has been a pinch point for, we're talking about now in excess of, for as long as I can remember, in excess of a decade, these figures are only going one way.
0: Yeah, no doubt about it.
6: The wrong way.
0: And they're going the wrong way. For anyone listening this morning then that's heading out on the roads this weekend, what would your message be to drivers this morning, Cynthia?
6: Slow down. Now, it's a cliche. And when I say the words slow down, you're probably going to say, I've heard that before. Can I just say, in the blink of an eye, my dear father was taken out of it in a road traffic accident.
0: Right.
6: In the blink of an eye, think of somebody you know in your parish, in your family, in your workplace, in your school, whatever, in your college, whose life was either taken or they took a life or they maimed a life. And just remember that that has lifelong consequences, lifelong.
0: Okay.
6: Not only in terms of physical injury, but in terms of the mental trauma as well.
0: Okay, well, I think a very, very befitting and personal message there. Ireland South MEP, Cynthia Ní Mhaireachtaí, thank you very much, Gurmila Mahagut, for speaking to us this morning on the programme.
6: Slán go fóill.
0: Just coming up to the end of the first half hour of the programme. You're on Saturday Morning Live. I'm John Moynihan. I'm with you until 11:30. Lots more to come on the programme. I did say that I promised I'd give you details on those GAA matches that are coming up live. Well, it's actually next Saturday. Next Saturday, we have a double header at Chadwick's Wexford Park, of course. Leinster Senior Hurling Championship action. Wexford taking on Dublin at 4 o'clock. And then the Tailteann Cup, we have Senior Football, Wexford versus Limerick at 6. So that is a double header to look forward to next weekend here on South East Radio. This Monday, though, may the 4th be with you for our all day 80s. We have lots of great people in presenting programmes over the course of the day. We have Mark Collins on air, Lorraine Byrne will be here, David Roach will be here, and then Tony will be here with the best of country and Irish between 6 and 8 as well. So may the 4th be with you this bank holiday Monday for our all day 80s here on South East Radio. Don't know if Tony will be playing the 80s stuff, but you never know. He might have a couple in there as well from Gina Dale Hayes or one of those maybe. But anyway, coming up to the end of the first part of the programme, I will be back with you after the 11 o'clock news. Don't go away.
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10: At 11, good morning, I'm Tina Gates. 5,000 American troops are preparing to withdraw from Germany. The order has come from Donald Trump after he was criticised by the German Chancellor over his handling of negotiations with Iran. The US President has threatened to blast the hell out of Iran if a deal isn't reached. Sky's correspondent Mark Stone is in Washington.
11: He seemed to be suggesting that the negotiations were going to fail and that a deal was not going to be found, which is puts us in a pretty dark place, and there is some suggestion that maybe this weekend the hostilities could resume.
10: A man is due before Lisbon Magistrates Court later charged over a car bomb attack next to a police station on the outskirts of Belfast. No one was hurt after a delivery driver was forced to head for the site in Dunmurry, where the device exploded last Saturday night. A 66-year-old has been accused of several offences, including attempted murder. Over 1,200 people have been caught speeding since Thursday morning. It comes as part of a Garda Roads policing operation for the May Bank holiday weekend, which will run until Tuesday. 110 drivers were also detected holding a mobile phone or not wearing a seatbelt. Cork City Roads policing inspector Gillian Sinnott is warning of the dangers of taking risks.
12: Every time we're out, that is obviously our message to people to slow down, always plan your journey, especially on these bank holiday weekends, and never ever take that risk of drinking or taking drugs while driving. There are high visibility checkpoints out there. We want people to be safe on the roads.
10: Sailors and motorboat users are being warned to check the weather and tide times before heading out to sea. This Maybank holiday weekend marks the start of the boating season, with many returning their crafts to the water after winter storage. RNLI Water Safety Education Manager Finn Mullen says they need to make sure they don't drive their boats too fast.
13: You judge your speed appropriate to the conditions. Okay, so if it's really rough, you need to decrease your speed. You just need to make it comfortable both for your crew and your boat. just to avoid those accidents that can happen with excess speed. If you slow down, it just gives you more time to react.
10: EVs are the second most popular choice among car buyers. Sales of new electric cars more than doubled last month compared to the same period last year. Hybrids are the top choice among new car sales. Motoring editor at the Sunday Independent, Geraldine Herbert, says electric cars are in demand for many reasons.
14: I think more than anything, it's better choice and better price, and also really good ranges at the more affordable end of the market, and that has made a big difference. It would be... It's very easy to go, oh, it's the fuel prices and it's the conflict in Iran. But generally, new car sales, the orders are placed weeks and months earlier.
10: Lewis Red Line services face significant disruption this bank holiday weekend due to engineering works. Trams will operate only between Houston and the Point, and there will be no tram service between Tanasagart and Houston. A replacement bus service will operate every 15 minutes, however, serving all affected stops. There will be additional restrictions tomorrow and on Monday. Dervla Brophy of Transdev Dublin Light Rail explains how to get information throughout the weekend.
15: Detailed information is available from the TFI Help Centre at 0818 294 015 and the TFI app. Also the Lewis website and the Lewis app and Lewis social media and traffic and travel updates.
10: US airline Spirit is preparing to cease operations as it nears bankruptcy. An almost €430 million government bailout package couldn't be agreed, putting 17,000 jobs at risk. The company was already struggling before the recent spike in fuel prices caused by the war in Iran. And that's your latest news update at 4 minutes past 11.
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0: Now mostly cloudy today with scattered showers or more persistent spells of rain or drizzle in the south and east of the province. Some sunny spells will develop as the day goes on. Highest temperatures of 12 to 15 degrees. Southeast Radio has been informed of the following bereavements. Dunn of Wexford, Sean Dunn, Willowdale, Killeens, and formerly of Terrarath, New Ross. Beloved husband of Rita, father of Liz, Frank, Shane, and the late baby Anastasia. Brother of Peter, Brendan, Mick, Jim, Teresa, Anne, and the late Dan, Pat, and Claire. Funeral Mass in the Church of the Annunciation, Clonard, today Saturday at 11 a.m, followed by burial in St. Ibar's Cemetery, Crosstown. Ellard of Ballycarney, Joan Ellard, Mon Finn, Ballycarney, Enniscorthy, beloved daughter of the late Martin and Catherine, sister of Liz, John, Pat, and the late Mary. Reposing in Brown's Funeral Home, Enniscorthy, on Sunday from 2 p.m. until 8 p.m. with removal on Monday at 10:30 a.m. to All Saints Church, Castle Dockerill, arriving for funeral mass at 11 a.m. Burial afterwards in Castle Dockerill Cemetery. Brophy of Kilmore, Anna Mary Nuala Brophy, near Radford, Ballyhealy, Kilmore, and formerly of Kilmacud, County Dublin. Beloved wife of the late Michael. Mother of Richard, Mary, Bernadette, Nuala, and Mark. Sister of John and the late Eileen, Kathleen, Maureen, and Mark. Funeral arriving to St. Mary's Church, Kilmore, today Saturday for funeral mass at 12 noon. A cremation service will take place privately. No flowers, please. Donations, if desired, to the Alzheimer's Society of Ireland. Hines of Newbawn. Stephen Hines, Tinna Carrick, Newbawn, County Wexford. Beloved husband of the late Mary. Father of Terence, Sean, Stephanie and Sarah. Brother of Teresa, Peter and the late Pat and Dermot. Reposing at Cooney's Funeral Home, New Ross, on Sunday from 4 p.m, concluding at 7 p.m. Removal on Monday to the Church of the Sacred Heart, Newbawn, arriving for funeral mass at 11 a.m, followed by burial afterwards in the adjoining cemetery. Dunn of Foulkes Mills, Anna, Nan Dunn, Ní Brady, Ernestown, Folkes Mills, County Wexford, and formerly Kilneck, County Cavan, and the Bronx, New York. Beloved wife of the late John, mother of Tracy, sister of Noel and the late John, Phil, Bridget and Greta. Reposing in Ryan's funeral home, Wellington Bridge, on Sunday from 3 p.m. to 6 p.m. Removal on Monday to St. Peter's Church, Ballymitty, arriving for funeral mass at 12 noon, followed by private cremation. Maher of Wexford. Elizabeth Lily Maher, ní Corish, Corish Park, Wexford. Beloved wife of Brendan. Mother of Esther, Lisa, Mary, Deirdre and the late baby Elizabeth. Sadly missed by her family, brothers and sisters. Reposing at her residence on Monday from 4 p.m. until 7 p.m. House strictly private at all other times. Funeral mass in the Church of the Annunciation Clonard on Tuesday at 11 a.m. Burial afterwards in St. Ibar's Cemetery, Crosstown. Dempsey of Enniscorthy. Sheila Dempsey, ní Cox, Esmond Road, Enniscorthy, and late of Belfield Springs, Enniscorthy. Beloved wife of the late Tommy. Mother of Tony, Alan and Michael. Reposing in Brown's Funeral Home, Enniscorthy, on Monday from 4 p.m. until 7 p.m. Removal from Brown's Funeral Home on Tuesday morning to St. Sennan's Parish Church, arriving for funeral mass at 12 noon. Burial afterwards in St. Mary's Cemetery. Family flowers only, please. Donations, if desired, to the Hope Centre, Enniscorthy. Hennessy of New Ross. Louise Hennessy, ní Muldowney, South Knock, New Ross. Beloved wife of the late Victor. Mother of Yvonne, Anna Lou, Brian, Ian, Hugh and Donal. Sister of Gemma, Camillus and the late Marie. Reposing in Doyle's Funeral Home, the old rectory, Rossburken, New Ross, on Saturday from 4 p.m, concluding at 7 p.m, with prayers at 6 p.m. Funeral to arrive at St. Mary and Michael's Parish Church, New Ross, on Monday for funeral mass at 10 a.m, followed by burial in St. Stephen's Cemetery, New Ross. House private on Monday morning, please. Byrne of Carlow. Harry Byrne, Crows Grove, Kildavin, County Carlow. Beloved husband of Lily. Father of John, Eileen, Josephine, Anne, Joe, Henry, Alfie, Deirdre, Dolores and Ray. Reposing at his son Alfie's home, Crows Grove, Kildavin, on Sunday from 12 noon until 8 p.m. Removal on Monday to St. Lazarian's Church, Kildavin, arriving for funeral mass at 11 a.m, followed by burial afterwards in the new cemetery, Kildavin. House private on Monday morning, please. South East Radio extends sympathy to the bereaved.

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1: And you're very welcome back to the programme, 11 minutes past 11 o'clock. Now, tomorrow sees a very big event taking place in the North Wexford community of Monaghir. The Stephen O'Leary Memorial 5K Run, Walk and Jog is back, departing from the Monaghir GAA complex at 11:30, with registration taking place from 10 a.m. tomorrow morning. All proceeds from the event will go towards the Monaghir and Ferns First Responders and the life-saving work that they do. Earlier, I chatted to a number of people connected with both groups, as well as one of the head organisers of the 5K.
3: My name is Pat Crane. I am the coordinator of the group of runners and friends of Stephen O'Leary that is involved in organising this event. This is our fifth year. Stephen died unexpectedly 5 years ago, so we've been running this event in his memory in Monaghir, and we were doing it for several organisations, but our main organisation every year has been the Monaghir First Responders. Then we have been sharing it with different groups along the way, and this year we're doing it along with the Ferns First Responders.
1: Can you tell us a little bit more about Stephen? He was a very well-known gentleman.
3: Stephen was born and reared in Ferns, up right across from the castle in Coolbawn. And he lived there until he got married. He moved out then to Monaghir. But he's always involved with both Ferns and Monaghir. He kept loyalties with Ferns, although he's living now in Monaghir. He's one of these characters that was... salt of the earth. He got involved in everything. He was involved in so many different things in both Ferns and Monaghir and outside Monaghir, and he's also big into the politics. He was in the party in Fianna Fáil as well, and life of a party was most of the time. He would start up an argument with anyone, and that's the way he was, and he loved then that he'd get back at him, and that's the way he was, if one of these characters that he, well, I'll never forgive him, he's a first cousin of mine, but I think a lot of people in the area in both Ferns and Monaghir have fond memories of Stephen.
4: My name is Paul Finlan. I'm chairman of the Monaghir Community First Responders. I knew Stephen well. He was about the same age as myself. There was a couple of months between us, and he only lived about 200 yards up the road from me, so I knew him very well. And he was one of the ones that was involved in the Monaghir Community First Responders from the time it was started there, about this time 10 years ago. And Stephen was involved a lot in setting it up, and heavily involved in doing any fundraising we needed at the time. And he was involved in other things in Monaghir as well, GAA and other stuff as well, you know. Mm. Before the Stephen O'Leary run came into fruition, we would have been organising different things like table quizzes and everything. But since the run has come to being, it's able to fund our group for the year, and we're able to buy life-saving equipment such as AEDs, and we buy other materials, mannequins, and for training purposes, and we'd have other expenses as well. But you wouldn't use a lot, like if you go out on calls and you use a set of pads on a call, they cost a good bit of money, so they have to be, they're only one use.
5: Enda Furlong, chairperson, Ferns Community First Responders. The Ferns First Responder Group has been in existence for about 10 years, and we were set up about the same time as Monaghir, so we were kind of a close association with them. And as Paul said, we respond to call-outs for cardiac arrest, chest pain, heart attack, stroke, choking. And because we live in the community, we're very close to the people people who might need us to respond to them. And so we attend the call out and do whatever we can, given the circumstances that we come across when we attend the call. So it could be performing CPR or using an AED with someone who might have suffered a cardiac arrest. It could be administering aspirin to someone who suffered from chest pain. And then it could be feeding back information to the National Ambulance Service while the ambulance is en route. But a lot of the times it's also about being with the people on the scene, because their loved one has suffered a medical emergency, and oftentimes it can be very stressful. And then we can attend the scene, and then we can help them also by looking after them as well as the person that we've attended the call out for.
6: Mary Gettings, coordinator of Ferns Community First Responders.
7: Yeah, as a community first responder group, we cover 6K radius, and in most cases, we get a lot of calls in the Ferns area. So in most cases, our volunteers are on scene within maybe 3 or 4 minutes, which is paramount, especially in the case of cardiac arrest and that, where you can arrive at the scene and start the life-saving CPR and use an AED and be working on that person within the first 10 minutes to give them the best chance of survival. I suppose in the last 10 years we've come across a lot of cardiac arrests, and we have been lucky as a group that we've had 3 saves in the last 10 years, which is brilliant. We've been on scene within a few minutes, and those people are alive today thanks to the quick response of not just the first responder volunteers, but also for bystander CPR, where by the time you get there, especially in a public place, somebody has started CPR, which is vital to start CPR as soon as the person becomes unresponsive. And they would have started CPR, and we can come then, and they can help us until more qualified people arrive, the National Ambulance Service. And as I said, the first 10 minutes is critical in the case of cardiac arrest.
1: So Pat, a big day coming then tomorrow. Can you tell our listeners a little bit more about how they might partake if they're looking for something to do indeed tomorrow?
3: Oh, tomorrow's it absolutely is a great event. As I say, it's going on for the last 5 years. It's getting bigger and bigger every year. Everyone's invited to come, young, old, walk, jog, run. We're going to have the runners there. We're going to have the ones that are just jogging, and we have the walkers. We have kids of all age comes and been participating every year. And it's great to see the kids out there. Mm-hmm. Absolutely brilliant. Everything is set up now for tomorrow. We have the roads marked. We have the signs up. And it's going to be a good day. It's looking to be a fine day. We have the cakes ready. Sandwiches is ready. And just waiting for the crowd to come.
1: Good stuff. And you have spot prizes and everything else on the day as well, I presume.
3: Yeah, on the day we have a raffle. And actually at the moment we're selling raffle tickets down in Centra at the very minute. We have people there at the moment down in Centra in Ferns. And we're going to have the raffle tickets on sale tomorrow as well. And we have about 30 prizes on the raffle now. So we have spot prizes for the runners. So they could be lucky enough just by entering. It's donation only. No entry fee, so it's just donations. So if you don't want to pay, it's doing so different. We just want to see people out there, and that's what Stephen wanted. He loved to see people out just running and walking and getting out in the fresh air, and that's all we like to see.
1: Yeah, it's going to be a great event, and fair play to everybody involved with the organisation of that there, and the best of luck as that takes place tomorrow morning. Now, this morning I'm delighted to welcome a young man who's been making waves across the country since his winning performance on The Late Late Show just 2 weeks ago now at this stage. Wexford's own Jesse Sludge captured the hearts of viewers nationwide and secured a major opportunity to open for global superstar Shania Twain this coming summer. And joining Jesse in studio this morning is his father Bobby, no stranger to the music world himself, who's been guiding Jesse through what's been a whirlwind few weeks. Lads, a very good morning to you both. Thank you very much for coming into the studio this morning.
8: Good morning, thanks for having us.
1: Not at all, thank you very much for coming in. You're a full 2 weeks removed now, Jesse. Tell me, what are your reflections following the big win a fortnight ago?
8: It's still the exact same. Like, I still can't believe that I won. It just still hasn't properly hit me. It's just been focusing on Greenfields for this weekend, and then after this is going to be full focus on Shania Twain.
1: Unreal. Actually, let's just hit upon this weekend actually at Greenfield. Like, that's a major gig as well. Tell us a little bit more about that.
8: Yeah, so I actually got picked up from that from the FLA. So I was playing with Wexbury during the FLA, and I had someone throw in their business card, and I was like, oh, okay, I'll give it a buzz. Yeah. So I rang it, no answer, and then I rang it like a week later, no answer. So I was like, alright, grand. Then a month later I found it in the room, so I was like, alright, you know, I'm going to ring it one last time. She picked up, And she was like, oh yeah, I'm the event organizer for Greenfields. Do you want to have a slot? I was like, oh my God, yeah, sure. Go ahead. Like, so since then I've just been in chats with her, and I am on the Heineken stage this Sunday.
1: That is unreal. And I actually have to take this opportunity to say good morning to my SNA. Well, she's not my SNA, but I'm a teacher myself. And the SNA that works with me in the room that I work in, Bezzy, she's on her way to the concert, and she's looking forward to hearing you tomorrow morning. And I promised I'd say hello to her, because she said she's looking forward to hearing you there tomorrow. So hello to Bezzy and all the gang heading up to Greenfields there tomorrow. But you've gone from local gigs and whatever to like this national attention now. Has this been life changing for you in the last 2 weeks?
8: It's definitely been life changing, and it's been changing in so many other different ways of how I just think of gigs in general and myself. Like, it's, again, still hasn't hit me. There's a lot to take on, and it's just slowly coming in little by little.
1: Yeah. For such a young man, you seem to be dealing with it with great maturity and great calmness, if I may say.
8: Yeah, well, I've always been told to keep a level head, so.
1: Well, you're doing that. Dare I say that some of that advice came from the man sat next to you, your father, Bobby. Would that be a fair comment to make?
9: Maybe a little bit of a chat.
1: Bobby, you must be bursting with pride.
9: Oh, stop. Okay, there's no words, to be honest with you. It's just a great opportunity for him, and I'm sure, you know, being music being a big part of the family and being such a great thing for us, we know the road that it can take him. And if he takes this opportunity to take himself as a small bill and make something massive of it, it could be the greatest thing ever for him, like, you know. So
1: tell us a little bit about the Sluds musical family, because it's wide, it's sprawling, and you've had so many different bands and everything else through the years. Can you just remind our listeners of some of the...
9: Yeah, so I'm sure people know that I started with my mum and dad, and they had the band The Nighthawks, and sure, myself and my sister kind of picked it up from a really young age, you know. I started playing drums about 5 years of age. Donna started playing guitar and singing and stuff with the band as well with us for a long time. And it developed a great buddyship, I'd say, you know, for other fellow musicians, as well as building long-lasting relationships with people from publicans to just public in general, which is great. And it kind of, from ourselves then, that spilled over to our kids, and they took up from us, like, I taught Jess drums, piano, guitar, bass, you name it. Anything we can kind of pick up and try. And I got saxophone this year, so it's going to be a good year. But I won't be teaching them that. So this this lift for, like, the younger generation, the way it's been passed down from our parents to us and then to these kids, like, it means that it's given us a great idea of what it takes to kind of cut your teeth in the business, you know. And for Jess, just having this next step is absolutely amazing, you know. So if we can do anything for to make this opportunity his opportunity, for to actually make something of it and run with it, then it could be the making of him. And I think it's a great opportunity for any young person out there, really.
1: Yeah. You know? Could you describe to us that night, two Fridays ago as it is now, in the Late Late studio? Jesse's announced as the winning act. He's going to be supporting Shania Twain. He's going to be opening up the Late Late Country special later in the year. What was your reaction?
9: Well, I was just saying to a few people there yesterday that we had kind of prepped Jesse for... He had said, I don't know if it is kind of country, but I'm going to do it. And I was like, okay, that's fine. You know, why not go for it? If it's an opportunity, take it. So we had prepped him for, it's great for... to get you out there, to get your face out there, and we forgot to prep him for a win. I'm not going to lie. So, from my point of view, I'm sure my woman can attest to it, like, when the last stars were falling and they were sweeping up after the RTE studios, I'm sure they took my chin with it across the floor with the sweeping brush. So, but immediately my head was just, I went from so excited and just, wow, I was amazed myself, and I went from that straight into, okay, what next? Do you know, and then it kind of all clicked with me. This is more than just a little win. This could be something huge, you know.
1: Yeah, no doubt. Jesse, like, I'm just interested as well. Now, are you at a point where are you singing your original music? Like, or are you
8: I've
1: doing?
8: I've been singing original music for a while. Like, even with the pubs and busking, I've always been doing the songs that I have written. But I'm kind of focusing more on getting more of my original stuff written and out there. Like, I'm hoping to have a song or two or a good few recorded within the next couple of months, and hopefully have a few things out there.
1: Savage, make sure and pass them our way. We'd certainly love to play them on the programme. Who are your biggest musical influences, can I ask?
8: See, I always get asked this question, and each time it kind of half changes. But I've always like settled on Gavin James, Ed Sheeran, and Justin Bieber, to be honest. Because every time I see Justin Bieber, even on social media, I always get pulled back into the trap when I'm there scrolling, watching his videos, and watching how his lyricism and how he makes his music, like the whole time, just like, okay, yeah, I could probably implement that into my own.
1: Would that fit in with your genre now, Bobby?
9: We're on the radio and I'm not going to say it. Like, I'm not going to lie.
1: We're not at the watershed there yet, yeah.
9: Look, I'll be honest, I'm highly influenced by like R&B artists and anything with a bit of soul. And if it's close to having that extra bit of soul, I don't mind giving it a shot to give it that funk that I like. And I think it's been a great influence for Jess as well, because like, music's a huge thing around my house. You know, you can't walk from one room to the other without tripping over the guitar. Sorry, babe. And you know, it's just the usual music thing. You wake up in the morning, there's always something, and it leads to music throughout the whole day. Do you know what's great?
1: Yeah. Like, I know myself, seeing it at home with my own father and whatever, like, the late nights, the travel, the setting up, all that, you know, it's not just a matter of getting up and singing a few tunes. There's such a big background job that goes with it, and management and everything else.
9: Absolutely.
1: Like, are you trying to impart all of what you've learned over the years playing the music then onto Jesse, I presume?
9: The great thing about being on bands and stuff like that over the years, you know, it gave me a great development sense for how to navigate things properly. So obviously it was easy for to pass that on to my kids, because it's kind of bred into me now at this stage. So to when I'm just growing my children like any normal person, well, it just kind of passes down the normal, you know.
1: Do you ever disagree on musical decisions, can I ask?
8: 100%. Without a doubt. Yeah.
9: Yeah, we do.
8: A little bit more recent, but yeah, because things are a little bit more heightened and a little bit more serious and stressful. 100% do.
9: Yeah. I'd be more, this is your chance, this is what you need to do, and it's a fairly clear roadmap for me, you know. Jesse's kind of a little bit more, I'd like to do this and I'd like to do that, and I'm like, that's okay, but we have other things to do.
1: Debate is a good thing though, in that sense, isn't
9: 100%.
1: It because you're both striving for the same goal ultimately, but just you just want different routes and you want to achieve the best thing. What has been the most surreal moment of the last 2 weeks for you outside of the late now? Could be a difficult question to answer now.
8: Okay, the most surreal moment so far, well, I am supposed to be chatting with Brian Byrne about the Breakwater Fest across the road in August for supporting for King the Crow. But I've also had the High School Prophets message me as well about supporting them in the National Opera House. So they've posted that up on their Facebook and social media as of last week.
1: Right.
8: So I'll be supporting the guys in June.
1: Right, okay. So the big gigs and big opportunities
8: there. I've got a few little support things lined up that aren't set in stone just yet, but they're there, they're in talks, so I know for a fact this year's going to be an amazing year.
1: Yeah.
8: I kind of started last year with the Sing and Swing and Pubs.
1: Yes.
8: And right after the Sing and Swing and Pubs, it was supporting Stunning in Spiegeltown, and day after it was my birthday, and then all the National Opera House shows with the Sing Out Loud crew and everything, so just really kicked off from there and just up.
1: The Swing and Pubs in particular, that's such a great platform, isn't it? I'm sure you would have performed at that many a time, would you as well, Bobby?
9: Oh yeah, even this year in particular was the first year that I got back at it after, I don't know how many years, I think about 6 or 8 years maybe more, and we ran it down in Thomas More Tavern and put a whole show together in about 4 days. We only had 4 days practice out of 2 weeks, and the pub came second, so we had an absolute ball. Absolutely brilliant, great class of musicians, and just overall really nice guys to get along with, and easy to put a show together, you know. So
1: I've no doubt we have a lot of people texting, giving a lot of love here this morning. Somebody actually wondering, have you any local gigs coming up, Jesse, where people can hear you sometime soon?
8: I would have to go back and check the book.
1: Check the book, yeah.
8: I'll be out somewhere next week.
1: You'll be out somewhere.
8: Throw it up on my social media, just let people
1: Where know. Can people follow you, actually?
8: Facebook, Instagram and TikTok.
1: Excellent, okay. Jesse Slode's music or whatever. Yep. Brilliant stuff. Well, look, lads, it's been a pleasure having you both. Thank you both so much for coming in. The best of luck with the gigs this weekend, indeed. And I'm sure it's going to be a good one. I'm looking forward to hearing how you get on at that. And she might pop back into us at some stage over the summer or something, maybe before the big event with Shania. How about that?
8: Oh, yeah.
1: Brilliant stuff. Look, thanks very much, lads. That is Bobby and, of course, Jesse Sludds, the man of the moment here in County Wexford. And thank you very much to them both for joining me on the programme this morning. 11:30, that's just about it from me on the programme. Alan Maguire is on the way with the Saturday show. Aileen Quigley's here then between 2 and 6 with your Feel Good Weekend. But from me, John Moynihan, have a very good rest of your Saturday. I'll talk to you on the news desk at 1 o'clock. Bye-bye now.
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0: podcast where you might be sitting on a jury looking at the face of one of the gang lords, the crime lords.
1: Imagine the intimidation
0: you'll be feeling. Oh my God. No, I wouldn't fancy that. But that still didn't stop you from deciding from the word go that you were going to write about crime. What attracted you to crime?
1: I think I'll read anything. I'll read pretty much anything. But I suppose my favourite would always be more the psychological thriller even than the pretty crime. To me, I just love how people behave with each other sometimes. It's just, and I'm quite a frightened person. I'm always seeing danger, which is, it's a terrible way to be, but if I'm walking on a beach and I'm on my own and there's nobody around and then suddenly you see somebody in the distance, I think my head goes to the worst possible place.
0: Right.
1: So I think that lends to writing crime novels, you know? It's just the magic words for me are always, and you said it earlier, that like when you want to keep turning a page because you just want to know what happens. And we are all armchair detectives, aren't we? We always want to figure out what went on, who did what.
0: Yeah, but you threw me out completely, Karen. I did not spot the twists and turns in this.
1: Good, good. And that's the best part of a book, isn't it? When you have that happening, it's happened to me many times when I've read other novels, and I'm like, oh, I didn't see that coming. And it's just, it makes your day then when you come to that moment, because guessing is lovely. You're proud of yourself, but it's too easy as well, isn't it?
0: Yeah.
1: So,
0: that's why I'm enjoying, private investigator Lana Bone, the potential in her. Yeah. I mean, she's a very strong female character.
1: She is. And she's quite gritty. And I think she's kind of deeply human. You know, she's got this strong quality to her. That core of her being is wanting to get justice for her clients. It's like she has made a very big mistake in her past life, past workplace, that really, really, it brings a lot of emotional depth to her, because shortly after that event happened, she started to develop panic attacks, and I've had them myself, so I know exactly how she feels when I'm describing them, because they're quite debilitating. You know, if you get them at a certain time. For her, they happen when she's in an isolated place or she's knocking on someone's door of a potential witness, and she just finds herself. That's what brings her back to that terrible thing that happened to her before. And they've happened to me in a motorway, so I just don't go in a motorway. So I know, but I can't imagine what it feels like when they happen to you all the time. Do you know what I mean? So that's why I wanted to write that moment for her with authenticity and, you know.
0: Yeah, I had a feeling reading the book, and when you described the panic attack, I thought to myself, this is not Lana having this is Karen having this panic attack.
1: I never had one before, so I never even thought that, you know, you hear people say they have them, but I never really thought that they, well, I certainly didn't think it happened to me, it just didn't. So when it did, it was quite the shock, you know, so it's like you're operating a vehicle at 100 kilometres an hour on a motorway and you're trying to overtake another vehicle and you're trapped. And my leg just stopped working. I just couldn't move forward. So that's why I wanted to bring that into the character. I think if we can relate, like, if you make them perfect, they're just, you can't continue with them. Like, I mean, we might like a character for a book who's perfect, but we might not want to read about her or him a second time.
0: Yeah.
1: But because they don't go away. They'll never go away for her, you know, and it's how she deals with them in her life, you know.
0: You said you suffered from your panic attack on the motorway. Is it true then that you will never drive on motorways now, if you can help it?
1: I haven't been back on a motorway since, because I know what'll happen. I did try it again, like a day after, and it happened again. So I can't put myself in that position. It's just dangerous, you know. But I'd love to think that I would some point, because before this first.

0: one happened. I'd been driving all over the place on motorways for years, you know, in Europe as well. So it really did come out of the blue. So I'd hope to be able to go back to doing that again.
1: Yeah.
0: You know?
1: Yeah, it made me realize
0: surely
1: more.
0: It can be fixed. Yeah.
1: Sorry, go ahead.
0: No, surely it can be fixed. But in the meantime, I will still drive anywhere, but I'll take the back roads. So I've got this. There's a great feature on Google Maps, and you click on avoid motorways.
1: Avoid motorways, yes. Yeah, exactly.
0: So you can get around. You don't need to. It just takes longer.
1: All right, but what I'm saying is from reading the books so far, there's a lot of Karen Fitzgibbon in P.I. Lana Bowen, I think.
0: There's a bit, but not
1: a lot. Okay.
0: She can be late. She's not greatly organised. I am the opposite to that. I need organisation, or else I think I'm a little bit OCD like that. So I have to be ahead of myself. And I would never be late for anything. I just can't do that. I'd get anxiety over that. But she's like me, but she's not like me as well. You know, and you can do that when you're making up a character. You can go anywhere with her. You know.
1: So you're more like Lana's PA, her assistant, then.
0: Maybe, yeah.
1: More organized.
0: I'm more like Ella. Yeah.
1: Yeah.
0: No, I'm not. No, no, she's into yoga. Absolutely not. No.
1: No, no. Okay, then. Okay. Karen, obviously, as I said, P.I. Lana Bowen, she survives this book, and she will continue into another book, I hope.
0: Yeah, I've written a fourth book, and it's called Missing Girls, and it's about it's set in west of Cork, and it's about two girls that go missing 10 years apart at exactly the same spot on the beach, and all that remains are their clothes, their towel, that's all. So I hope that finds a home at some point. And I'm actually halfway through writing the fifth in the series. So Lana's journey is after taking a very unusual term in the fifth one.
1: Oh, right.
0: Yeah.
1: I'm looking forward.
0: Hopefully, as I said, they'll get to a shelf somewhere.
1: She's a young woman, so hopefully she's got a long career ahead of her.
0: Hopefully, yes.
1: All coming out of the
0: mind. Very good at what she does.
1: Yeah, that's all coming out of the mind of Karen. Do you have to do a lot of research, by the way, when you're writing these books? And I often, as I read the book too, I was sort of thinking to myself, I'm not familiar with Limerick City itself, but would Limerick people recognise some of the places you're talking about? Maybe you might have changed the name on them, but they would say, that pub, or that's that restaurant.
0: Yeah. They would, yeah. A lot of Limerick readers have come to me and said, I know exactly where you're talking about.
1: Yeah.
0: There's a therapist, Lana's therapist, is in a building facing the boardwalk. It's called the River Point, and it's this gorgeous glass building. So her office is in there.
1: Looking down on the river.
0: Someone said that to me recently. I know exactly where her office is. And where Lana lives is... It's kind of a Callaghan Strand for me, is across the bridge facing the river. And I think it's my dream place to live in Limerick if I ever move from where I am. So I'm living there now as Lana.
1: Right. Well, the thing is, we need people out there to start buying all the books, especially this current edition, The Truth. And who knows, you can afford that wonderful dwelling. It's been a pleasure talking to you, Karen. I tell you one thing, I've enjoyed the book. I was serious when I said I couldn't put it down. I read the book in the space of less than 2 days.
0: I just couldn't. It didn't take me 2 days to write it, though.
1: I bet not. And having to go over it and then have long discussions with the editor about what should go
0: in.
1: The
0: editor she's fantastic. Gay Shortland is just, I have learned so much from her, actually. I think this has been the best experience of the last couple of years, has been working with her. She's incredible at what she does, and she just will not let the tiniest little detail go if it doesn't work in the novel. So... And that's just amazing discipline from her. I think she's brilliant. Yeah. So, yeah. It's you've said all the great words. The can't put it down and the page turner. That's the kind of book I like to read if I'm going on holidays or just want to chill out in the evening. So.
1: Well, you've certainly written it, that's for sure. Karen, thanks very much. I hope I get a chance to talk to you when number 4 comes out. But it's been a pleasure talking about Tell the Truth. in all good bookshops at the moment by Karen Fitzgibbon, and it's a book you really need to get your hands on. Karen, thank you very much, and maybe I'll have to make sure I get to Limerick sooner rather than later. Thank you very
0: much. Yes, you will.
1: Yeah, I will.
0: Come down for the Riverfest next May.
1: There is an opportunity. Thank you very much indeed for the invite. Thanks, Karen. Best of luck with that.
0: Thank you, Alan. Thank you.
1: Karen Fitzgibbon there, author of Tell the Truth, and with her experience, of course, in the world of theatre, it's not surprising that she creates these wonderful characters that inhabit her book, characters that will have you spellbound. I guarantee it. It's a cracker of a book.
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That's Niall Horan with Dinner Party. He keeps mentioning food and it's nearly lunchtime. I'm getting peckish. Fleetwood Mac before that with Little Lies. And it's 4.5 minutes now to 1 o'clock, which means very shortly we'll be joined by John Moynihan for the main news at 1 o'clock. Do I have time to fit in one more great song before then? I do. And since we've been playing some great rock and roll earlier in the programme, why not play one of the greatest Irish bands that ever came out of this country to bring us to the news at one? This, of course, is U2, or the Streets of No Name.

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2: 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The countdown is now on to the Gala Awards night at the stunning Riverside Park Hotel in Enniscorthy. So, as the counting of votes gets underway, keep listening to South East Radio to find out who makes the shortlist.
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4: It's 1 o'clock, good afternoon, I'm John Moynihan. The body of a woman believed to be in her 40s was taken from a house in central Wexford town yesterday afternoon. Gardaí and ambulance personnel were called to the property on King Street at around 3:30pm, where the woman was found unresponsive and she was pronounced dead at the scene. The area was sealed off for a technical examination and her remains were transferred to University Hospital Waterford for a post-mortem. Early indications suggest that investigators do not currently suspect any foul play. Gardaí in Wexford say they are exploring every possible line of inquiry after reports that three young girls were approached by a man in a housing estate on Thursday evening. The children were unharmed after the man allegedly invited them towards his car, prompting them to run home in distress. Neighbours who witnessed the incident raised the alarm, with one briefly following the vehicle before being advised by Gardaí to stop, while residents in nearby areas also reported seeing the man earlier. Officers are now taking statements, reviewing CCTV and appealing for calm as the investigation continues. Over the past 2 days, 25 people were caught speeding every hour. It comes as Gardaí conduct a special road safety operation to ensure drivers are following traffic laws over the May bank holiday. Ella Anderson has more.
5: A driver going almost 150 kilometres an hour in an 80 zone in Donegal is just one of the over 1,200 people caught speeding in just the first 48 hours of a Special Garda Roads policing operation. That equates to 25 people being caught driving over the speed limit every single hour. Over the May bank holiday, Gardaí are carrying out both mandatory intoxicant testing and regular high-visibility checkpoints until 7am on Tuesday morning. In total, over the past 2 days, 48 people have been arrested for driving under the influence of drugs or alcohol, while 110 were detected driving with a mobile phone in their hand or without a seatbelt. Gardaí are urging drivers to keep themselves and other road users safe over the bank holiday weekend and to arrange a way home if planning on drinking.
4: At least three Irish citizens who were on board the Global Summit Flotilla when it was intercepted will arrive home this evening. On Wednesday night, around 175 activists were detained by Israeli forces in international waters off the coast of Greece as they attempted to bring aid to Gaza. All but two of the people detained have since been released, including the seven Irish nationals on board the flotilla. Rachel McNichol, the wife of activist Fiach O'Brailon, who was among those returning tonight, shared this update.
6: Fiach and three of the other Irish people, at least possibly four, but I know three for sure, they're coming home this evening from flying from Heraklion via Copenhagen to Dublin. They knew, I mean, none of the flotillas in recent years have got through the blockade, but it was really about bringing awareness and raising awareness of what's continuing to go on in Gaza.
4: Heavy traffic is expected in parts of Wexford town tomorrow as a well-known street receives repair works. Ann Street will be closed off to traffic from 6am until 4pm tomorrow to allow for essential works. Pedestrian access will remain in place throughout the day. A traffic management plan will operate while the closure is in effect and motorists are advised to plan ahead and disruption is expected. The Irish Coast Guard, Water Safety Ireland and the RNLI are advising the public to think about water safety this bank holiday weekend. Plan ahead, check the weather and tides, and don't swim alone. You're also advised to enter the water slowly to help your body adjust and reduce the risk of cold water shock. Roger Sweeney from Water Safety Ireland says it's easy to get caught out at this time of the year.
7: We've had some lovely weather in recent days, and with the May Bank holiday, we are encouraging everyone planning a trip to the coast or indeed heading out on the water to keep safety front of mind. The weather looks fairly typical for this time of year, a mix of sunshine and showers with some breezy conditions, and that can catch people off guard. Even on a mild day, the water is still very cold, even for seasoned swimmers.
4: And finally for now, a student from Bunclody Community College in County Wexford has been recognised at the Mission Possible School Achievement Awards hosted by Walk in My Shoes at St Patrick's Mental Health Services in Dublin. The annual initiative highlights works by schools and training centres across Ireland to promote positive mental health and well-being among young people. Students were invited to design posters expressing positive mental health messages using art and creativity to encourage discussion in their communities. Ari Gosh was named runner-up in the secondary schools category for a poster titled Unwind, and well done to him. For all your local stories and more, visit southeastradio.ie. It's just approaching 5 minutes past one.
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4: Mostly cloudy today with scattered showers or more persistent spells of rain or drizzle in the south and east of the province. Some sunny spells will develop as the day goes on. Highest temperatures of 12 to 15 degrees. Southeast Radio has been informed of the following bereavements. Ellard of Ballycarney, Joan Ellard, Monfin, Ballycarney and Ascorthy, beloved daughter of the late Martin and Catherine, sister of Liz, John, Pat and the late Mary. Reposing in Brown's Funeral Home in Ascorthy on Sunday from 2 p.m. until 8 p.m. with removal on Monday at 10:30 a.m. to All Saints Church, Castle Dockerill, arriving for funeral mass at 11 a.m. Burial afterwards in Castle Dockerill Cemetery. Hines of Newbourne, Stephen Hines, Tinnacarrick, Newbourne, County Wexford, beloved husband of the late Mary, father of Terence, Sean, Stephanie and Sarah, brother of Teresa, Peter and the late Pat and Dermot. Reposing at Cooney's Funeral Home, New Ross on Sunday from 4 p.m. concluding at 7 p.m. Removal on Monday to the Church of the Sacred Heart, Newbourne, arriving for funeral mass at 11 a.m. followed by burial afterwards in the adjoining cemetery. Dunn of Folkes Mills, Anna Nan Dunn, née Brady, Arnestown, Folkes Mills, County Wexford, and formerly Kilneck, County Cavan, and the Bronx, New York. Beloved wife of the late John, mother of Tracy, sister of Noel and the late John, Phil, Bridget and Greta. Reposing in Ryan's Funeral Home, Wellington Bridge, on Sunday from 3 p.m. to 6 p.m. Removal on Monday to St. Peter's Church, Ballymitty, arriving for funeral mass at 12 noon, followed by private cremation. Maher of Wexford. Elizabeth Lily Maher, ní Corish, Corish Park, Wexford. Beloved wife of Brendan. Mother of Esther, Lisa, Mary, Deirdre and the late baby Elizabeth. Sadly missed by her family, brothers and sisters. Reposing at her residence on Monday from 4 p.m. until 7 p.m. House strictly private at all other times. Funeral mass in the Church of the Annunciation, Clonard on Tuesday at 11 a.m. Burial afterwards in St. Ibar's Cemetery, Crosstown. Dempsey of Enniscorthy. Sheila Dempsey, ní Cox, Esmond Road, Enniscorthy, and late of Belfield Springs, Enniscorthy. Beloved wife of the late Tommy. Mother of Tony, Alan and Michael. Reposing in Brown's Funeral Home, Enniscorthy, on Monday from 4 p.m. until 7 p.m. Removal from Brown's Funeral Home on Tuesday morning to St. Sennan's Parish Church, arriving for funeral mass at 12 noon. Burial afterwards in St. Mary's Cemetery. Family flowers only, please. Donations, if desired, to the Hope Centre, Enniscorthy. Hennessy of New Ross. Louise Hennessy, ní Muldowney, South Knock, New Ross. Beloved wife of the late Victor. Mother of Yvonne, Anna Lou, Brian, Ian, Hugh and Donal, sister of Gemma, Camillus and the late Marie. Reposing in Doyle's funeral home, the old rectory Rossburken, New Ross, on Saturday from 4 p.m, concluding at 7 p.m, with prayers at 6 p.m. Funeral to arrive at St. Mary and Michael's Parish Church, New Ross, on Monday for funeral mass at 10 a.m, followed by burial in St. Stephen's Cemetery, New Ross. House private on Monday morning, please. Byrne of Carlow. Harry Byrne, Crows Grove, Kildavin, County Carlow. Beloved husband of Lily. Father of John, Eileen, Josephine, Anne, Joe, Henry, Alfie, Deirdre, Dolores and Ray. Reposing at his son Alfie's home, Crows Grove, Kildavin, on Sunday from 12 noon until 8 p.m. Removal on Monday to St. Lazarian's Church, Kildavin, arriving for funeral mass at 11 a.m, followed by burial afterwards in the new cemetery, Kildavin. House private on Monday morning, please. South East Radio extends sympathy to the bereaved.

That's Somber with Home Wrecker and Bob Marley with the Wailers, Three Little Birds, just before that. 16 minutes now past one. And happy birthday to Lynn, celebrating her birthday yesterday. She's looking for some Dirty Dancing. Lynn, make your way into Enniscorthy, to the Rockin' Food Festival. It won't be Dirty Dancing, but it'll be plenty of great dancing. Actually, I must play another little bit of rock and roll, which I'll dedicate to you in a moment too. We'll do that. Now, someone has a question for me, which is... something, oh yeah, to do with the event, one of the events that's taking place. There's a vintage rally this weekend coming from the racecourse in Wexford. Would you be able to find out the day and time it's leaving the racecourse? Are you referring to the Welsh-Irish vintage rally? I think you might be. I'll have to try and anybody out there want to send me a text, save me the trouble. I'm just feeling too lazy to start doing my own research. But if you want to text me on 087-373-7956, use the WhatsApp either, same number, and you can let me know about that Irish-Welsh rally, please, and see if we can get some more information. Other things happening around the weekend too. Hook Lighthouse, of course, in full swing. I must tell you more about that in just a moment too. And there's an event coming up too with regards to wildlife and the Wexford Naturalist Field Club that's coming Thursday evening, I want to give mention to, which brings me to a question as well that's come in about hedge cutting. I'll turn to that too shortly. In the meantime, this is Katie.

on 95.6 to 96.4 FM, on your phone, on your smart speaker. This is Southeast Radio.

Yeah, George Ezra with Shotgun and The Cure, The Great Cure before that one, Love Cats. It is just 28 minutes now past one. And a reminder, if you haven't had lunch yet, there's a lot of food available in Enniscorthy for the Rock and Food Festival, which is currently in full swing. I've had the chance to play a few real classical rock and rollers from the 1950s. And that's the sort of music you'll be hearing from some of the terrific bands that they have there. Not just, of course, live on the stage and out in the open, but in all the pubs too, there'll be, and events, they'll be swinging over the weekend. So much. And it's a real family event too, because there's lots for the children to enjoy as well. But I thought I'd manage to slip in one more classic. We're going back to 1957 for this. This comes from Buddy Holly.

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Chapel Roan with Good Luck Babe, and before that it was Berlin, Take My Breath Away. It is just 18 and a half minutes now to 2 o'clock, and Aileen Quigley will be here after two, taking you through the afternoon. And of course, we've got great music lined up for the weekend, and especially Bank Holiday Monday, which I will mention again before I finish up today at 2 o'clock, because I want to say hello to our own Siobhan Murphy from Southeast Radio. Now, I'm doing that and not mentioning all the other great members of Ballycogley Players who featured on Nationwide last night. But it was great to see Siobhan on the telly, where she belongs, maybe. but it was nice just to see them. Anyway, well done, Siobhan, and to all the team involved with Ballycogley Players. They're on their way to another big final. Oh, the nerves. But anyway, that's that. What else did we have? Oh, yeah. I had someone saying that they were unhappy seeing hedges being cut. I want to ask a question about someone cutting a hedge near my house. It's full of little blue tits and sparrows building. What can I do? Well, there's information on that, of course. The ban on hedge cutting came into effect in this country on the 1st of March and will run right through till August 31st. It's under the Wildlife Act of 1976. It protects nesting birds and wildlife. Now, there are exceptions. They do apply for health and safety, such as removing hazards to road users. So it can be done. But it is from March to 31st of August, 1st of March. And it means it applies to hedges, ditches, non-cultivated vegetation. That includes, by the way, in residential gardens, not just farmland. And the purpose is to protect wildlife.

There are exceptions. Cutting is permitted if it is necessary for road safety or for construction work or in the ordinary course of, say, agriculture or forestry. But look, if you're unhappy, then what you can do, you can, if it's a situation that you feel is serious that you need to report it, then there's two options. You can contact the local Gardaí or indeed the local National Parks and Wildlife Service Wildlife Ranger. And you can contact, I suppose, contact with the Wexford Wildfire Reserve, where they'll be able to put you directly in touch. Anyway, which brings me to the Wildlife Reserve, because the upcoming Wexford Natural Swale Club lecture on this coming Thursday, May 7th at 8 p.m. is by Alice Kavanagh of Kildare Wildlife Rescue Education Team. And she's going to talk about the work of Kildare Wildlife Rescue. It's a voluntary-run charity organisation dedicated to the rescue, rehabilitation and return of injured and sick wildlife to the wild. So we're going to have a chance to learn more about their work and how you and I can help. Non-members of the club are very welcome to attend these lectures. For non-members, there is an admission fee of €5, but that covers light refreshments afterwards as well and a chance to chat not only to the person giving the talk, but also to members of the club and find out how you can become a member. And it's an exciting club to be involved in, and you can get the whole family involved as well. All sorts of events taking place right over the year that will bring you face to face with your local wildlife. This comes from Phil Linnett. It's called Old Town.

0: The countdown is on to the VHI Women's Mini Marathon on Sunday, May 31st, where thousands of women will walk, jog, or run their way to the finish line. Be there to cheer them on and be part of something big. VHI, proud sponsors of the VHI Women's Mini Marathon.
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0: That's Dermot Kennedy with Turnstile, and before that, we heard from Ed Sheeran and The Shape of You. It's just 3.5 minutes now to 2 o'clock, and we're looking forward to Monday, of course, May the 4th. It's our 80s day, all day 80s, with Mark Collins from 8 to 11, Lorraine Byrne here on Southeast Radio 11 to 2, David Roach will be in the afternoon 2 to 6, and Tony Keogh back 6 to 8. And of course, it is May the 4th. Now, that's our 80s day. I want to bring you back to 1977, because after all, what's special about May the 4th? Yes, you guessed it. May the 4th is Star Wars Day. So listen, it's very likely that at some point on Monday, somebody will come up to you and say, "May the Force be with you." And the correct response to that, when someone says, "May the Force be with you," you respond saying, "And also with you." Listen, you enjoy your bank holiday weekend. I'll be back same time next Saturday. Thanks to my guest today, author Karen Fitzgibbon, with her latest book, Tell the Truth. And Lorraine Byrne was here, as I said, on Monday, but Aileen Quigley will be here after 2 o'clock.
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5: At 2, good afternoon, I'm Tina Gates. 25 people have been caught speeding every hour over the past 2 days. It comes as Gardaí conduct a special road safety operation to ensure drivers are following traffic laws over the May bank holiday. Ella Anderson has more.
6: A driver going almost 150 kilometres an hour in an 80 zone in Donegal is just one of the over 1,200 people caught speeding in just the first 48 hours of a special Garda Roads policing operation. That equates to 25 people being caught driving over the speed limit every single hour. Over the May bank holiday, Gardaí are carrying out both mandatory intoxicant testing and regular high visibility checkpoints until 7 a.m. on Tuesday morning. In total, over the past 2 days, 48 people have been arrested for driving under the influence of drugs or alcohol, while 110 were detected driving with a mobile phone in their hand or without a seatbelt. Gardaí are urging drivers to keep themselves and other road users safe over the bank holiday weekend and to arrange a way home if planning on drinking.
5: A 66-year-old man has appeared in court charged in connection with an explosion outside a police station in Belfast last weekend. Kieran Smith from Beachmount Avenue, Belfast, faces charges including attempted murder, hijacking and causing an explosion likely to endanger life. He's been remanded in custody on all charges to appear again before Lisbon Magistrates Court via video link on May 18th. At least three Irish citizens who were on board the Global Summit flotilla when it was intercepted on Wednesday night will arrive home this evening. Rachel McNichol is the wife of activist Fiac O'Brailon, who's among those returning tonight.
7: Fiac and three of the other Irish people, at least possibly four, but I know three for sure, they're coming home this evening from flying from Heraklion via Copenhagen to Dublin. They knew, I mean, none of the flotillas in recent years have got through the blockade, but it's really about bringing awareness and raising awareness of what's continuing to go on in Gaza.
5: NATO says it's still confident in its defence capabilities, despite the US withdrawing 5,000 troops from Germany after it criticised America's lack of strategy over Iran. Mirjana Spoljaric from the International Committee of the Red Cross says world leaders need to start de-escalating before they reach a point of no return.
8: The humanitarian situation at the moment is under control in Iran, but de-escalation would be of a scale that we as humanitarians will not be able to absorb. It is a very dangerous situation that risks going beyond the point of no return. We have to start de-escalating.
5: The Irish Coast Guard, Water Safety Ireland and the Oranelagh are all advising the public to think about water safety this bank holiday weekend. Plan ahead, check the weather and tides and don't swim alone. You're also advised to enter the water slowly to help your body adjust and reduce the risk of cold water shock. Roger Sweeney from Water Safety Ireland says it's easy to get caught out at this time of year.
9: We've had some lovely weather in recent days, and with the May bank holiday, we are encouraging everyone planning a trip to the coast or indeed heading out on the water to keep safety front of mind. The weather looks fairly typical for this time of year, a mix of sunshine and showers with some breezy conditions, and that can catch people off guard. Even on a mild day, the water is still very cold, even for seasoned swimmers.
5: A Euro Millions player in Limerick could soon be celebrating after winning €500,000 in last night's plus draw. The Treaty County player is yet to come forward after purchasing a quick pick ticket on Wednesday, 29th of April. National Lottery spokesperson Sarah Orr says the winning numbers are 12, 37, 38, 49 and 50.
10: You know, the winning ticket, it was a quick pick ticket and it was purchased last Wednesday, the 29th of April. Now, it was purchased in the Tesco store in the Crescent Shopping Centre in Dora Doyle. So, you know, we would say to any of our players today, if that sounds familiar, make sure to check those tickets very carefully, because one person out there now has a ticket worth €500,000.
5: And that's your latest news update at 4 minutes past two.
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11: 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Mostly cloudy today with scattered showers and more persistent spells of rain in the south and east of the province. Some of those showers could be heavy or even thundery. Highest temperatures of 13 to 16 degrees.
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0: Alex Warren with Ordinary. You're listening to Southeast Radio. You're listening to Feel Good Weekends with Aileen. I am here with you until six with some great music, with some showbiz news, with sporting updates and much more all the way throughout your afternoon. For this Saturday, it is the 2nd of May. Welcome to a new month. And basically, it's looking like it's nearly the summer and a bank holiday weekend as well. So I want to know what you're up to for the bank holiday weekend. It can be very extravagant or it can be very low key. I won't judge either way. 087 3737 956 is the text and WhatsApp number to get in touch with me this afternoon. I'm looking out the window and on my way in today, it was raining, which was a little bit of a letdown, but it doesn't look like it's raining out there now. From what I can see. So anyway, as I said, let me know what you're doing. Lots more to come on the show, including some Anastasia on the way next.
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0: James Bay with Hold Back the River on your Feel Good Weekends. Aileen here until 6. Enjoying the music so far. We have had some Bruce Hornsby and Anastasia before that as well with Left Outside Alone. Hope you're well on this Saturday. And as it is a bank holiday, we do have a little bit of a special coming up for you this bank holiday Monday. It's basically going to be all day 80s. We know that you love the 80s. We love you, so we want to give you a treat, and that treat is happening on Monday all day from 8 until 6. It's going to be all 80s. So 8 to 11, we do have Mark Collins in. I had Mark on the breakfast show this week. An absolute gent. Really looking forward to tuning into that one. Then followed up by the lovely Lorraine Byrne from 11 until 2. And of course, not forgetting 2 to 6 with David Roach. And then of course, our very own Tony Keogh ending off the night 6 to 8. Tony will be back with his usual country and Irish slot. So a lot happening on Bank Holiday Monday, particularly for anybody who loves an 80s classic. This is the place to be. Southeast Radio, this Bank Holiday Monday. It's a bank holiday weekend. Enjoy it. I have been asking you to send me in what you're up to for the weekend, and you aren't disappointing, because somebody just said to me, would you mind wishing all the Irish dancers from Wexford the very best of luck this weekend at the CRN Irish Open Championship in Dublin? So a couple of people on their way up to that, sending me in texts, wanting shout outs. So hello to you all. Anyone else wanting a shout out, doing anything locally today, please do let me know. 087 3737 956. Aileen's accurate-ish Saturday scorecast on the way next. 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

0: Mike and the Mechanics, Over My Shoulder, that one from 1995. Before that, we had an 80s classic, Christopher Cross, Ride Like the Wind from 1980. And Temper Trap, was Sweet Disposition there from 2010. We have music on the way from the year that the Apple iPod was introduced. And this was Lindsay Fallow when she appeared on Liquid News on BBC to show off this new gadget. And this is what Lindsay thought of the iPod at the time.
1: Just tell us what it does.
2: It's very beautiful. Basically, it does two things. It plays MP3 tracks and you can store 1,000 of those, so that's kind of 100 hours of music, 10 hours playback time between charges, and it's got very sort of lovely, nice menu on it. But it also is a hard drive, so it's got 5 gigs of storage, so if, like me, you kind of write video games at home and then edit video in the office and whatever, you can store all your media, all your files on it, carry it around in your pocket. Your work is always with you.
0: Work is always with you. So that was kind of when we were entering into the time of the work from home and the gadgets starting to catch up, I suppose, with working life and making it easier to do it from anywhere, I suppose. That was the iPod. It was released in the year we have coming up, some music from that year on the way. Pink, actually, on the way from that particular year. If you think you know what that year is, let me know. 087-3737-956. Just before we go to that year, though, a little interjection with a couple of scores, trigger warning, or not trigger warning, I suppose. Close your ears if you don't want to hear what's coming up, if you don't want to hear the scores. Brentford and West Ham, Brentford 1, West Ham 0 there. Newcastle and Brighton playing at the minute as well, 43 minutes into that one, it's 2-0 to Newcastle. And Wolves and Sunderland, Sunderland are 1 up there, 43 minutes in. And just having a look at Leinster v Tulloon, the one that I had my score prediction for earlier. Leinster 12, Tulloon 6. I'm still in with a chance of being right with that one. Stay tuned, Pink on the way.
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0: Thin Lizzy, Dancing in the Moonlight. We had Crowded House as well. We had Shapeshifters. We had Pink, as I did promise you. 2001 was when that Pink track was from. Get the Party Started. News on the way, and then more showbiz news as well.
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5: At 4, good afternoon, I'm Tina Gates. A man has appeared in court, charged in connection with a car bomb attack in Belfast. The car explosion happened outside a police station last Saturday night. Leah Doherty reports.
6: 66-year-old Kieran Smith, with an address at Beechmount Avenue in Belfast, appeared before Lisburn Magistrates Court today. He was charged with a number of offences in relation to the incident, including attempted murder. Other offences included hijacking, causing an explosion likely to endanger life, and the possession of articles for use in an act of terrorism. The judge said she was satisfied there was enough evidence to connect the defendant to the charges. The case is next before Lisburn Magistrates Court via video link on the 18th of May.
5: 48 people have been arrested for drink or drug driving over the past 2 days. A Garda Special Roads Policing operation is running right across the bank holiday weekend and finishing up on Tuesday morning. So far, Gardaí have caught 1,200 people speeding, equating to 25 people every hour. Superintendent Stephen McCauley says there is particular focus on motorcycle safety this bank holiday.
7: Whilst it does appear on face value that the motorcyclist collision rate for this year is down on last year, we've got to bear in mind that many of the collisions, both serious injury and fatalities, happen within our leisure riding community. This is the time we're getting into the bank holiday weekend, building into the motorcycle road racing season.
5: The seven Irish nationals on board a Gaza-bound aid flotilla have been released after being detained by Israeli forces during the week. Rachel McNichol, the wife of activist Fia Cobrelon, says her husband and at least three other Irish citizens are returning home this evening. She says she lost contact with them on Wednesday when Israel intercepted their boat.
8: I had a WhatsApp message with them on Wednesday afternoon, but then on Wednesday evening, everything crashed. All the navigation systems crashed, the tracker system, so none of us had any contact. But there is a very good support group for the families and friends of the people on the flotilla, and they were able to kind of keep us posted of what had happened and how many boats were intercepted.
5: The German defence minister says the US decision to withdraw troops from his country was foreseeable. The Pentagon's announced plans to pull out 5,000 service personnel after Germany's chancellor claimed Iran humiliated America in peace negotiations. Richard Haass, a former diplomat and former White House advisor, says it's impossible to predict what will happen next.
9: One of the three parties could escalate, resume all sorts of military operations, and then it's just uncertain where things are going. You've got the dynamics on the Strait of Hormuz, where you have, if you will, twin blockades, and you have the possibility, obviously, of a diplomatic process. Iran has opened up that possibility. The United States has thus far rejected a Strait-only process.
5: The state's made almost €2 million from four online auctions of gold seized by Gardaí. The sales have taken place since January, Jane McNamara reports.
10: The gold bars were forfeited following drug trafficking and money laundering investigations carried out by the Dublin Crime Response Team. It's part of An Garda Síochána's efforts to disrupt organised crime activity by removing the financial benefits of crime. The online auctions, each generating between €400,000 and €500,000, were facilitated by Wilson's Auctions and were open to the public. The net proceeds will be returned to the Exchequer.
5: A EuroMillions player in Limerick could soon be celebrating after winning €500,000 in last night's Plus draw. They've yet to come forward after purchasing their Quick Pick ticket on Wednesday, 29th of April. National Lottery spokesperson Sarah Orr says the winning numbers are 12, 37, 38, 49 and 50.
11: You know, the winning ticket, it was a Quick Pick ticket and it was purchased last Wednesday, the 29th of April. Now, it was purchased in the Tesco store in the Crescent Shopping Centre in Dora Doyle. So, you know, we would say to any of our players today, if that sounds familiar, make sure to check those tickets very carefully, because one person out there now has a ticket worth €500,000.
5: And that's your latest news update at 4 minutes past four.
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0: 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Mostly cloudy today with scattered showers and persistent spells of rain. Highest temperatures of 13 to 16 degrees.
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0: Matt. Take a sexy picture of me. And before that, Tracy Chapman, Fast Car. You are listening to Southeast Radio. You're listening to Feel Good Weekends with Aileen here until 6. It's 13 minutes past 4 now. And I did promise you our showbiz slot, our Saturday showbiz slot, if you really like alliteration. And it's quite a big one. Any Traitors fans out there will be very excited to hear that there is a new season of the UK Traitors, and actually in particular, sorry, the celebrity UK Traitors coming in autumn of this year. But it was released just 6 hours ago by the BBC, the names of the contestants who will be taking part in this year's edition, I suppose, of the Celebrity Traitors. And we have an Irish name in there, Joanne McNally, comedian and absolute star at the minute. Like, she is doing so well. She's touring, actually, at the minute. She's just finished up her tour in Australia. She's going to the USA. She has done a leg of her tour in Ireland, also the UK as well. She's actually living in the UK at the minute. And actually, if you are a fan of Joanne, she's going to be on Dermot Bannon's Celebrity Spaces. That's on RTE at the minute. Vogue was on it last week, as were some other celebrities. But Joanne is in there in the mix, I think, for this weekend. But anyway, she is going to be on Celebrity Traitors. If you want to have a look, it's kind of a visual one. I can't really play the promo on air because it is quite visual. But it is up there on lots of social media platforms at the moment. And the way they did it was kind of clever. So basically, it is a plane kind of landing. And then there's all of these taxi men kind of waiting with names on plaques, as they would at an airport, and all of the names as you go along, each taxi man, different name, different celebrity. Some big names in there as well, like Michael Sheen, actor. He's kind of set to be the biggest one entering the Traitors house or castle, I suppose. Claudia Winkleman mentioned as the host again. She does a fantastic job at it. Maya Jama, another one that's taking part this year. And if you're a fan of soaps, EastEnders star Ross Kemp is in there. Ex-Corrie star Julie, she was Hayley in Coronation Street, if you remember that. Among a lot of other comedians. Actually, comedians seem to be the biggest cohort of contestants for this year. Joe Lycett in there as well, and many, many more. If you want to find the full list of participants, of course, it's on all of the social media platforms out there at the minute. But yeah, looking forward to it. Anybody else looking forward to the Traitors and who you're looking forward most to seeing, let me know. 087 3737 956. Some score updates from the soccer and the rugby on the way after another few songs. Daft Punk and Pharrell Williams, are you a fan? If you are, they're on the way.
1: 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Or perhaps you've gone home with someone after a really great fourth date. There are lots of times and places where we need to say what we want and what we don't want. Whatever the moment, have the consent conversation.
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0: Rag and Bone Man on your feel good weekends. Aileen here until six. It's 4:30 now. Just to give you an update, spoiler alert, if you don't want to know the results or the ongoing score in the Leinster game, they are playing at home. Kickoff was at 3 o'clock. It's 55 minutes in there now at the Aviva, and Leinster are 22 to Tulloon's 11. So my score predictions for today aren't as bad as they have been in previous weeks, although I'm still slightly off, as I did predict, let's have a look, what did I say earlier on? I don't want to be saying anything wrong. I did think it'd end up 34-22, but listen, it's not over yet. 55 minutes in to an 80 minute match, a lot can happen in that time. Looking at the Premier League, I know a lot of people keeping a very close eye on that today as well. Brentford are two up there with West Ham, 2-0 there, 72 minutes in. Newcastle and Brighton, 71 minutes into that game, Newcastle 2, Brighton 1 there. And Wolves and Sunderland, 72 minutes into that game, and it is 1-1. Snooker on today as well, I'll have a look at that in a couple of minutes for you as well. Keep you up to date on all that is going on in, I believe, the World Championship there for the snooker semi-finals today. We'll have a look at that. And as well as that, movies of my life just before the news at 5. So don't go anywhere. If you're a fan of the script, you want to stay around as well. You're listening to Southeast Radio, and it's Aileen on Feel Good Weekends at 28 minutes to 5.
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6: Aileen Quigley.

TLC with No Scrubs. Before that, we had a new one in from Sam Fender and Olivia Dean, very popular at the minute, Rain Me In, and as promised, The Script, Talk You Down on Feel Good Weekends. Aileen here, it's 4:45 now. I did promise you some updates on the snooker that's taking place at the minute. It's the World Championship semi-finals, the finals, I believe, happening tomorrow or definitely across the bank holiday weekend anyway. Currently anyway, playing is John Higgins and Sean

0: Murphy, John, of course, from Scotland, and Sean from England there. Unfortunately, from Sean, trailing one behind there at the minute. It's live. They're in frame 30, and it is 15-14 there to John. So I think first 17 on that one will be heading to the final. So very, very close. And if there's anything before I'm gone at 6 o'clock, I will let you know. And I'm sure Liam will have all of your updates on that as part of his sports hour this evening from 6 on till 7. Just to mention actually as well while I'm here, the best Maybush in Wexford, the results of that are the winner of our Fantastic Hamper, that competition that was running on Morning Mix all this week and being judged by none other than folklorist Michael Fortune. The winner will be announced Tuesday on the Morning Mix, so you need to get your Maybushes in. Last chance now, just before Sunday. 087 3737 956.
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The hamper is from Kerr Woods Landscaping and Nursery Supplies in Gorey. It's worth €275 and all you have to do is send in a picture of your Maybush to 087 3737956. 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

0: Bruno Mars. I just might feel good weekends with Aileen here on Southeast Radio. Time for me to do my movies of my life. This is when I pick a movie, or sometimes a TV show actually, either, or a moment, a sporting moment, could be anything. And I reverse a word in a popular clip, a popular phrase, and I want to know, what is that word? Here is the clip today. It is from Harry Potter, which was released in 2001. It's something that Hagrid says to Harry. Here's the clip.
1: You're a wizard, Harry.
2: I'm a what?
1: A wizard.
0: So what does he say to him once more?
1: You're a wizard, Harry.
2: I'm a what?
1: A wizard.
0: What is Harry Potter? What does Hagrid say to Harry Potter? What is that reversed word? Let me know to 087-3737-956. It's 2 minutes to five now, which means we're on the way to the news at five next.
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7: Good evening, I'm Kino Dwar. The German Defence Minister says the US decision to withdraw troops from his country was foreseeable. The Pentagon's announced plans to move 5,000 service personnel as Germany's Chancellor claims Iran's humiliated America in peace negotiations. Donald Trump says he'll blast the hell out of the country if a deal isn't reached. Richard Haass, former diplomat and former White House advisor, says it's impossible to predict what'll happen.
8: One of the three parties could escalate, resume all sorts of military operations, and then it's just uncertain where things are going. You've got the dynamics on the Strait of Hormuz, where you have, if you will, twin blockades, and you have the possibility, obviously, of a diplomatic process. Iran has opened up that possibility. The United States has thus far rejected a Strait-only process.
7: A motorcyclist has been charged with dangerous driving after a police officer was hurt yesterday in South Belfast. He didn't need hospital treatment after a crash at the Millfield and Castle Street Junction. A 24-year-old man is due in court in the north near the end of the month. A man has appeared in court charged in connection with a car bomb attack in Belfast. The car explosion happened outside a police station last Saturday night. Leah Doherty reports.
9: 66-year-old Kieran Smith, with an address at Beachmount Avenue in Belfast, appeared before Lisburn Magistrates Court today. He was charged with a number of offences in relation to the incident, including attempted murder. Other offences included hijacking, causing an explosion likely to endanger life, and the possession of articles for use in an act of terrorism. The judge said she was satisfied there was enough evidence to connect the defendant to the charges. The case is next before Lisburn Magistrates Court via video link on the 18th of May.
7: Peter Kay's performance in Birmingham will go ahead as planned later after a suspected bomb hoax at last night's show. The comedian was taken off stage and the arena in Britain was evacuated 45 minutes into his set.
10: Due to unforeseen circumstances, we are going to have to stop the show. So we can put the house lights up, and can you please follow the instructions given to you from the house staff, stewards and security.
7: A 19-year-old man has been arrested. 48 people have been arrested for drink or drug driving over the past 2 days. A Garda Special Roads policing operation is running right across the bank holiday weekend and finishing up on Tuesday morning. So far, Gardaí have caught 1,200 people speeding, equating to 25 people every hour. Superintendent Stephen McCauley says there's particular focus on motorcycle safety this bank holiday.
11: Whilst it does appear on face value that the motorcyclist collision rate for this year is down on last year, we've got to bear in mind that many of the collisions with serious injury and fatalities happen within our leisure riding community. This is the time we're getting into the bank holiday weekend, building into the motorcycle road racing season.
7: An investigation's underway after reports of public disorder in Derry last night. Police say a group of around 15 teenagers gathered in the Irish Street area as a parade was passing through and later returned armed with paint bombs, bricks and petrol bombs. Two police cars were slightly damaged in the following disturbance, but no injuries were reported and calm was restored shortly after 1 a.m. Police are asking parents and guardians there to speak to their kids so they don't get caught up in behaviour that could lead to someone getting hurt. A EuroMillions player in Limerick could soon be celebrating after winning €500,000 in last night's plus draw. The Treaty County player has yet to come forward after buying their quick pick ticket on Wednesday the 29th of April. National Lottery spokesperson Sarah Orr says the winning numbers are 12, 37, 38, 49 and 50.
12: You know, the winning ticket, it was a quick pick ticket and it was purchased last Wednesday the 29th of April. Now, it was purchased in the Tesco store in the Crescent Shopping Centre in Dora Doyle. So, you know, we would say to any of our players today, if that sounds familiar, make sure to check those tickets very carefully, because one person out there now has a ticket worth €500,000.
7: That's your news at 4 minutes past five.
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0: 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Mostly cloudy today with scattered showers and persistent spells of rain. Highs temperatures of 13 to 18 degrees.
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0: So before the news there, I played you this clip from Harry Potter with one word reversed. What did Hedwig say that Harry was? Here's the clip I played before the news.
2: I'm a what?
1: Oh, sure as you.
0: I'll play it for you once more.
1: You're a Dursu, Harry.
2: I'm a what?
1: Oh, sure as you.
0: So I was wondering, what was that reversed word? Fair play to Annie from, I'm going to say it's Quinnagreen in Carlow. Sorry, that's actually coming in from Lily. And you're a wizard, Harry, is what she is going with today. And Breda Cullen as well, big shout out to you in Kilmuckridge. He says he is a wizard. Okay, let's reveal all.
1: You're a wizard, Harry.
2: I'm a what?
1: A wizard.
0: You are spot on today with our Movies of My Life. That'll be back again next Saturday. Thanks to everybody for taking part. We are at 5 past 5 now on this Saturday. Feel Good Weekends on Southeast Radio with Aileen. Don't Leave Me This Way. Setting us off into the hour of 5.

0: Raven, Lene with Love Me Not, and the Communards before that with Don't Leave Me This Way. It's 13 minutes past five now. You're listening to Southeast Radio. It's Aileen here on your feel-good weekends, keeping you up to date with all of the showbiz, all of the sport and all of the music, getting you through your afternoon this Saturday. John Higgins and Sean Murphy are both two frames away from appearing in another World Championship final. Two winners, I think they were previously. They've tied at 15 frames each. And that's actually been played in Sheffield today. For anyone that's interested in the snooker, perfect day to be in watching any kind of sport actually today, because it's absolutely lashing out there, lads. If it's any different where you are, make me feel jealous. 087-3737-956 is the number to get in touch with. Just another update, if you're a rugby fan and you aren't lucky enough to be sitting in and watching the rugby today, Leinster are heading for the Investec Champions Cup final. They did come out on top there today at a home game at the Aviva, 29-25. We were keeping a close eye on that one. They came out on top of Tulloon today, and we are very, very proud of them. Again, I wasn't right with my prediction today, but I am getting closer every single week. I did think that it would be around 34, I think I said 34-22, I thought. So, not too bad. 29-25, it's not as bad as my prediction last week, so we'll take it. Again, anyone looking at the Premier League, most of those matches finished up there now. Brentford and West Ham finished up. Brentford 3, West Ham 0. Newcastle Brighton ended up Newcastle 3, Brighton 1, and Wolves did end on a draw there, 1-1 at the end of that game. Arsenal and Fulham are set to kick off there at 5:30, so I'm sure Liam Spratt will keep an eye on those scores for you going into the evening in the Sports Hour at 6 o'clock. I'm sure he's on his way into me here now. Westlife on the way. If you're a fan of boy bands, don't go anywhere.
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0: Lewis Capaldi, Wish You the Best. Laura Branigan before that with Self Control, and Westlife, our favourite boy band, Fool Again, starting us off there. It is 28 minutes past five now. You're listening to Southeast Radio. It's Aileen here on your Feel Good Weekends. I was having a look at yesterday. Was quite a big day when it came to the cinema, when it came to movies, and when it came to feeling nostalgic, because Devil Wears Prada 2 was out in our cinemas yesterday, and it followed on from The Devil Wears Prada 1, obviously, the original one, which was out 20 years ago. Critics, I was just looking it up there, are saying that the cast and the nostalgia are all highs of the movie. However, they were wishing that there was more substance. Now, it was only out yesterday, so I haven't been to see it just yet, but I do make a promise that I will go see it, and either on The Breakfast Show or here, I will give my review. I'm really looking forward to it. Funny enough, I just watched the old one last night, watched it back because hadn't seen it in some time, and I kind of thought, okay, I need a refresher if I'm going to see The Devil Wears Prada 2. So looking forward to it, and I always think, take what critics say with a pinch of salt, because they are there to be critics, obviously. So if you've been to see it, let me know what you thought yesterday. 087 3737 956. And from New York now to right here in our very own county, Liam Spratt is getting all geared up, all dressed up now for his sports hour, of course, and he came into the studio with some very, very good news to me. The Wexford ladies footballers, they beat Louth, which means that they're in the Leinster final in 2 weeks time, and that will be against Westmeath. We're absolutely thrilled for the ladies. And not only that, but the Wexford minor hurlers were out today as well, and they beat Kilkenny. And they will play next weekend in the Leinster semi-final, and that will be in Portlaoise, and they will be playing Galway. So very, very looking forward to that, and very proud of them as well. Well done, ladies and lads. Looking forward to the next weekend, and then in the next 2 weeks, the ladies will be out again. And some Take That on the way now. It is 5:30.
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0: Coldplay, Higher Power. Before that, Taylor Swift, Elizabeth Taylor, and Take That Greatest Day on your Feel Good Weekends. Aileen here until 6, getting very close to that now, 17 minutes to 6 actually. All of those I've been to see actually live. Coldplay very recently, fantastic concert. Taylor Swift, went to see her twice, amazing both times in my opinion. She just puts on a great show. I think even if you're not a Swiftie, she just puts on a fantastic show, a concert. She's just, yeah, she's a performer. She's amazing. And Take That, I actually did, I'm going to see Take That very, very shortly. So looking forward to all of those. But anyway, more music on the way before we finish up this hour. And very looking forward to it as well. Blondie on the way next.
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5: The home of your all-time

Good Weekends with me, Aileen, for this week. Thanks so much for keeping me company as always. Whatever you're up to for the bank holiday weekend, I do really, really hope that you enjoy it. And I suppose all that's left is for Sister Sledge to take us to the news at 6 o'clock with We Are Family. And then it's over to Liam Spratt for your Saturday night sports hour. And I think he has some good news from around the county, so it's worth staying tuned for that. From me for this weekend, it's bye-bye. Enjoy Sister Sledge. Have a fantastic bank holiday.

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4: It's 6 o'clock. Good evening. I'm Clino Dwyer. The US is withdrawing 5,000 of its troops from Germany over the next 6 to 12 months. It's after Germany's Chancellor claimed Iran had humiliated America in their peace negotiations. Richard Haass, former diplomat and former White House advisor, says the negotiations are complex, involving a lot more than access to the Strait of Hormuz.
5: You've got issues, for example, about Iran's support for proxy groups like Hezbollah and Hamas and the Houthis. You've got questions of Iran's conventional military capabilities. You have the status of economic sanctions and frozen assets. The question is, what is the breadth of any sort of agreement or formal negotiations, and what happens to those issues that are not included?
4: A man has appeared in court charged in connection with a car bomb attack in Belfast. The car explosion happened outside a police station last Saturday night. Leah Doherty reports.
6: 66-year-old Kieran Smith, with an address at Beachmount Avenue in Belfast, appeared before Lisburn Magistrates Court today. He was charged with a number of offences in relation to the incident, including attempted murder. Other offences included hijacking, causing an explosion likely to endanger life, and the possession of articles for use in an act of terrorism. The judge said she was satisfied there was enough evidence to connect the defendant to the charges. The case is next before Lisburn Magistrates Court via video link on the 18th of May.
4: A motorcyclist has been charged with dangerous driving after a police officer was hurt yesterday in South Belfast. He didn't need hospital treatment after a crash at the Millfield and Castle Street junction. A 24-year-old man is due in court in the north near the end of the month. Peter Kay's performance in Birmingham will go ahead as planned later after a suspected bomb hoax at last night's show. The comedian was taken off stage and the arena in Britain was evacuated 45 minutes into his set.
7: Due to circumstances, we are going to have to stop the show. So we can put the house lights up, and can you please follow the instructions given to you from the house staff, stewards and security.
4: A 19-year-old man has been arrested. Ireland South MEP Cynthia Ní Bhfiorchú says she's no longer surprised by reports of extreme speeding on the roads. She's welcomed the resources being deployed for this weekend's road safety campaign, but says there's a need to go beyond the current get tough approach. The MEP, who's a member of the European Transport Committee, says more must be done.
8: Such as the motorist that was caught travelling at 173 kilometres per hour in a 100 kilometre zone, I think 2 days ago. And they were among the 580 drivers detected for speeding during this bank holiday weekend, during the first 24 hours of it. So we're gone beyond a get tough approach. We really have to deploy multiple resources of the state to stop this culture of dangerous, deadly driving.
4: A lucky EuroMillions player in Limerick has scooped €500,000 in last night's plus draw. The winning numbers are 12, 37, 38, 49 and 50. The ticket was a quick pick bought at Tesco in the Crescent Shopping Centre, Dura Doyle, on Wednesday the 29th of April. National Lottery spokesperson Sarah Orr has this advice if you've just realised that's you.
9: So if someone realises that they do have the winning ticket, so the first thing they need to do is sign the back of that ticket and keep it safe, and then they can make contact with our prize claims team on 1800 666 222 or email claims@lottery.ie, and they'll be delighted to hear from you and of course make arrangements then for you to visit our headquarters and of course and visit the winner's room as well.
4: Finally, videos of Billie Eilish fans dancing in cinemas are going viral after the star urged people to treat her new concert film as if it were a real gig. At the London premiere for Billie Eilish, Hit Me Hard and Soft, the tour, the pop star told Capital she loves seeing people dance along and immerse themselves in the movie. She says she wanted people to scream, sing, mosh and run around at screenings before apologising preemptively to cinemas. That's your news at 4 minutes past six.
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6: Scattered showers this evening with light winds. Lowest temperatures tonight of 7 to 10 degrees.
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13: Yes, good evening everybody in this bank holiday Saturday. Dreary old day outside, you know what, but we've plenty of sport today and we've plenty of success for Wexford as well. The Wexford Miners produced a terrific second half performance against Kilkenny in Chadwick's Wexford Park to advance to the Leinster Minor Hurling semi-final, where they'll play Galway next weekend in Portlaoise. And the Wexford Lady Footballers had a fine day as well. They beat Loud in the Leinster semi-final and they'll now play Westmeath in the Leinster final. Late Bevan McDonald goal secured the victory, so well done to them. Elsewhere, of course, it's the final day in the championship with Ipswich getting promoted with the Irish man in charge. And our special guest later on is former Dublin great Barney Rock. Of course, Dublin play tonight in the Leinster championship semi-final at 7 o'clock, so a lot of sport to come between now and 7.
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13: Evening everybody, and a cracking performance by our minor hurlers. Second half today, they were terrific. They really were. They produced an outstanding display of hurling. Mind you, they had to, because the first half was very disappointing indeed. Kilkenny dominated, and then to make matters worse, then there was a black card early in play for Jamie Downey, their best player, going off, and that left a little bit of a hole for Kilkenny to build on the lead. They scored a goal from the resulting penalty after Robert Lacey had been brought down by the Wexford centre-back. That made it 1-3-2 points. But Joey Tobin, who was lively up front, didn't get enough ball in the first half. Joe Dowling, they exchanged points. And Kilkenny continued to lead. And after 15 minutes of the first half, they led 1-7-5 points. Joe Dowling was very accurate. The centre forward for Kilkenny looked lively in that first half. And then there was a brilliant goal chance at the other end for Wexford. Bobby Murray, normally reliable, got inside the 20, hit it off his left and swung it across the goalkeeper, Owen O'Gorman. The Kerry shockman was delighted to see it go wide. And then just before half time, Kilkenny tagged on another couple of points, 1-10-7 points at half time. Wexford had a few wides in that second half. In fact, in the total wides at the end of the game, Kilkenny had 15, Wexford had 11. But the second half then, Wexford were tremendous. They outscored Kilkenny 112-8 points. And the charge came, actually it was Kilkenny that started better, and were 113-8 points in front after 5 minutes of the second half. But then a great breakthrough. A brilliant goal set up by from Joey Tobin. He was set up by Robbie Keogh. The two full forwards combined and slammed it to the net, and that really sprung Wexford into life. Cahill Whelan's from play, and then there was a couple of excellent efforts. Bobby Murray made it 110 to 113. And now we had a game on with Brian Kennedy scoring the first of point that he scored today, 111 to 113. Joey Tobin made it 112 to 114. Kilkenny at last scored a point after a gap of 12 minutes. And Wexford kept in touch with Joey Tobin's free. Paddy Dowling for Kilkenny at the other end stretched the lead to two. It was real nail-biting stuff as we entered into the last 10 minutes with Joey Tobin making 115 to 114. And then there was a chance for Bobby Murray again, but he went wide. And Joe Dowling kept the Kilkenny men in front, a two-point margin again. And as we enter down the final straight, Gary Cormac Doyle scored the first of two brilliant points for him today, 115 to 116. But Dowling again put Kilkenny in front. Joey Tobin reduced it to a point, and then they were level. And this time again, it was Cormac Doyle with a super point. And the sides were level. And then Wexford went in front as the 60 minutes whistle was about to blow. But unfortunately, there was 4 minutes of additional time. But Keogh put over the free, 118 to 117. And then a free for Kilkenny to level it up on the far side of the field, just a little bit outside the 50. Joe Dowling, normally reliable, he actually hit the post. But everyone was a bit baffled because the 3 minutes of additional time that was signalled by the Dublin referee, who started the game well but I'm afraid made an awful lot of mistakes from there on, Colin McHale. He's a very young referee, but there was one chance as he continued to play nearly 5 minutes when the man of the match for me, Jamie Downing, scored a brilliant point to ensure that the victory went Wexford's way, 119 to 117. And the ridiculous way they're running this minor hurling championship, Westmead won today, they won two games. Wexford won today. Wexford won two games. Kilkenny won one game and yet they go through because of this crisscross system that they had. Galway go through, obviously, because they've won two games. And Dublin go through with only on 3 points. It's a funny system, and one has to feel sorry for Westmead tonight. Trying to promote hurling in Leinster. You'll hear JJ Doyle talk about that issue when we hear from him in a few minutes. Now, the Wexford team that started today was Matt Butler in goal from Monaghan Boulevogue, Enda Byrne from Ferns St. Aidan's, Alfie Sluds-Murphy, who went off injured. That was a bit of a blow. Replaced by Sean Doyle, who did well when he came in, actually. Just right competition for places on this side. Alfie Sluds-Murphy and Paddy O'Neill of Askamore was the cornerback. Cormac Doyle from Mee Mellows, who scored 3 points today. Jamie Downey from Oilgate, Len Bryan, one survivor from last year's team. And Ryan Walsh from Monaghan Boulevogue. In midfield was Cahill Whelan and Jack Furlong of Monaghan Boulevogue and St. Evans, Adamstown, respectively. Brian Kennedy from St. Anne's Ratangan. Sean Kavanagh from Ballyhoga had a terrific game today. His work rate was exemplary. Rory Durack from Glenbarntown. Bobby Murray, Robbie Keogh and Joey Tobin. Top scorer on the day with 1-6. Wore number 15. Subs that came in were Sean Doyle. Conor Keogh came in. Owen Keogh came in. And Jack Cullen came in. The management team of JJ Doyle, Michael Doyle, Larry Murphy, Johnny Dunn and Martin Doyle. Larry Murphy was up alongside of us watching the match. And we remember Larry in 96, of course. I thought he was going to jump through the roof. I thought we certainly had to get something to calm him down. But a terrific performance by the lads today. And when I say the Wexford ladies footballers, we'll come back to that as well. They had a terrific performance. They advanced to the Leinster final in the junior grade. The Leinster final proper, should I say. My apologies. When they had a fine win today, a late Bevan MacDonald goal put them into the Leinster final. But we'll hear more about that game later on as well. But let's hear from the Wexford minor manager, JJ Doyle. Very experienced man, of course. JJ Doyle is part of the backroom team with Davy Fitzgerald when he was manager of the senior team for a couple of years. He's also been involved in a number of other teams, won an All-Ireland, won 3 All-Ireland Camogie titles. So they're an experienced man at the helm who know what it takes to win games. And obviously, like all of us in Wexford Park today, we left with a buzz because we all know what happened 7 days ago. So there are young hurlers out there. Let's hope that these young guys can progress and that we will see them in a senior jersey someday. But we saw them in very good form today in a minor jersey. Here's what JJ had to say after today's match.
14: Down, but that was a terrific performance by the lads. They looked a little nervy in the first half, to be honest, a little bit off. But maybe the realisation that you had to win the game, and they are only, geez, when you see them, are only chaps, aren't they?
15: Yeah, like they're 15, 16, and yeah, I was just saying it. Like, the thing about it is, a good few of these lads have never actually played in Wexford Park. You know, we trained here on Thursday night. That's the first time they've played a match on it. So, first game at home as well, in front of their own, knowing what was on the line. We were qualified, or some of them never played minor again, so we weren't happy with them in the first half, work rate and stuff like that, but complete switch around in the second half.
14: A terrific performance. You know, you have a dangerous foot forward line inside, you know that, getting the ball into them, but their work rate was fantastic. I thought Sean Kavanagh's work rate, he might have only scored a point, but I thought his work rate and the problems he caused them was a real big plus for you.
15: Yeah, like Sean, he's a brilliant hurler, brilliant hurling brain, and scoring is not really what he's there for. Like, our full forward line obviously did a lot of damage last week, but our ball in the first half into him, I mean, we've spoken about not putting it down in the middle on top of the six, and sure, like he had nine positions in the first half because we kept poking the ball to him and stuff like that. Like, it's, you know, they need to learn, as I said, like, just some of them 15, a lot of them are 16, a couple of lads have only a couple have turned 17, so it's learning. Like, this is all about learning. That we did well ball into our full forward line last week, but we knew Kilkenny were going to then look at that and say, well, listen, lads, we're not going to stand off and let them do it. So our game is, if it works going in long, great. If it doesn't, then we need to use the half forward line short, we need to run it. But sometimes young lads kind of get caught up in the moment, and then it's, geez, it worked really well last week, so let's put every ball in. And unfortunately, the game is not that easy.
14: Yeah, when you look at last year's team, you've only Jamie and Joey, and Jamie is really, he was outstanding today, probably the best player on the field, wasn't he?
15: Yeah, no, Joey started in that last year. Now he got sent off against, I think, against Galway last year, saying to the other lads there, when I saw Jamie the first time, he came in for under 14 trials as a 13-year-old for the squads, knew straight away he had an ability there, that's not just a hurling ability, just the reading of the game, his movement and all of that kind of thing, and he does the basics. And I keep saying to lads, like, at this level, at any level, it's about the basics, because if you can't get the catcher, if you can't get the ball up into your hand, you're bringing the opposition into it, because then it turns into these old rucks and then you're losing ball. But if you get that first ball, get that clean catch, get that touch, gives you that split second longer to make a proper decision, and Jamie has that. But listen, I'd be very impressed with lads, like, we lost Alfie there, fullback, and then Sean Doyle steps in, and like, Sean would have been sent fullback on this team last year at under 16, and he just got injured against Cork. Alfie got his chance, took it, he held all the position. But as we started off the year, we were looking to get two lads to be able to cover every position, and fullback is probably the hardest position. Fullback and goalkeeper are the two real specialist positions, and to have two lads that can play fullback, he was a blessing for us, to be honest with you.
14: Parma got 3 points from wingback.
15: Yeah, and had a couple more wild shots as well. And like, we have lads that can score. I mean, everyone from 5 to 15 last week scored, and the point Harmock got up there, and okay, they missed one, but the young lads, it's that no fear, actually I miss one, I'll have another goal. Like, the point that Owen Keogh got, when you talk about off the bench and over the lad's head, and that's youthful exuberance. Like, Owen is underage next year, like Brian Kendi in the corner, he's underage next year, Cahill Whelan number 8, three of them are the only three lads we have that are underage again next year. So some days it works for some lads, other days it works for other lads, and what you're looking at is to get 11-12 lads performing at their best, and we probably got it in the second half, we certainly didn't get it in the first half.
14: I'm not sure what they're thinking about promoting hurling when Wexford had to win today to go through, and then you have Westmead winning 2 games and they're gone out. Kilkenny go through on 2 points, Dublin go through on 3 points. Is it hard to figure out,
15: it's impossible to explain it to people anyway. Like, we were told at the start of the year that it was going to stay the same system as before, where the top 4 teams played each other, and then the best two tier 2 came into quarterfinals, and then when it came out unannounced, Stour County Board or anybody, this is what they'd done 2 groups of 3. At that stage you were playing everyone in your own group, and then they decided, oh, we need to get them 3 games, so should we go cross playing? Like, I'd really feel sorry for Westmead. I mean, Westmead are gone out on 4 points because of score difference against us. Dublin are gone through on 3, and Kilkenny are gone through on 2 points, which
14: something
15: for me like, if you're talking about promoting the game, it's nearly like Sonny Hurling, we'll just throw out whatever championship we want and we'll forget about it.
14: It appears like that, doesn't it?
15: Well, it does, and I don't know who makes the decisions, and that's the problem. Like, you look at the football, they have a tier 2 and a tier 3, and then if they get better than that, there's another All-Ireland series. Our lads could have been done after 3 games. Now, we would have lost 2 games, but wouldn't have needed to lose 2. If we'd drawn that game today, we were out as well. Yeah, that's not fair, and 2 other teams in the other group would have gone through to semi-finals on 3 and 2 points, so it is what it is. Luckily, we came out on the right end of it, but we only came out on the right end of it because of the score difference we put up last week, and I'm not sure how much Westmead won by if we hadn't beaten Leash by as much. Now, Galway drew with Dublin, and I think if they had gotten beaten, I'm not sure whether Westmead might have. I don't know what the result in the Westmead game is, but maybe they might have put Galway out. We can only look after ourselves, and listen, I'm just happy the second half performance. The lads just need to learn that we can't at this level more often than not one half won't win a game for you. You know, and they missed a few scores. I know we missed a few as well, and like when that last free went wide, I just couldn't believe the referee was given as long as he was to play on, and just a couple of decisions like
14: Airy second decisions
15: half. Yeah, well, the one the second half where he didn't play an advantage and we got a goal out, and then he played advantage for what seemed an age now. Maybe it was less than 5 seconds at the end, but a couple of hand passes as well. Like, I mean, it's hard to see how only one team is doing foul hand. But listen, spoken to the lads, and lads have to learn. We can't give away soft frees like that. You know, we need to be better in the basics and get them right. And look, we'll get them together now. We're down in Limerick tomorrow with the Celtic Challenge team. We're running both squads together. So, four lads on that extended panel there now, and all the other lads that are with us that are been training since last November. So, to be honest with you, it'll make tomorrow the trip to Limerick a lot easier, because if we've been beaten today, that would have been a long way to go. So, huge commitment from the young lads, huge commitment from the management, real commitment from the parents to keep bringing them and keep bringing them. And that's as much for all of them people as it is for us, to be honest with you.
14: That kind of performance today, particularly in the second half, that kind of results today. I know young fellas don't take it as hard as we do, probably. That'll be great for them.
15: Oh, absolutely. And like Oisín Caulfield got sent off in the game against Dublin, was cited for stamping. It was a Dublin lad stamped on Bobby Murray. The referee's report went in, cited him for stamping. 2-game ban. Couldn't get it overturned, even though they saw the video. Delighted for him, because how he comes back into, he's back in. He would have played one game at minor after all the years if we had been beaten today. So it's that kind of thing. There's other lads, as I say, the Celtic Challenge lads now, tomorrow, they have a chance now to put their hands up, because there is knocks and there is injuries and stuff. And it's next man up. We've said it all along. It's next man up. And I think we have good lads on the bench, and we have good lads in the squad to come in that are just unlucky maybe not to be even in the 24. Like, picking 24 can be hard, and some of the young lads are really pushing for it, and it's great for them to have another opportunity to push.
14: Well, it was superb today. It was a great game of hurling, I have to say. Thoroughly enjoyed it, and the lads deserve a lot of credit. They have to keep their feet in the ground. They are going to keep their feet in the ground, because they're only young fellas. Some of them getting ready for exams, but next week, whenever it'll be, we were just discussing, might be Sunday, but the final is fixed for the following week anyway.
15: Yeah, listen, if we have to worry about a final, we'd be happy enough too. But like, luckily enough, at this, three lads that I said that are underage next year, they have junior, but the rest of them are fifth year in TY, so they're living the life of Riley. What a dream. Yeah, absolutely. Coming in, being able to come in here and play in Wexford Park in front of a crowd with an atmosphere, and to have that feeling going home, like, I mean, that's what it's all about. We've lived it. Them lads don't have any fear. Like, we've lived it over the years of winning and losing and stuff like that. But I just, to see the smiles on their faces, and like, I'm just so proud of them. And that's, I said it to him in the dressing room afterwards, like, I'm just so proud of the performance of Wayne, and I could have asked no more than what to put in there in the second half.
14: But we were a little bit worried about Larry all right up alongside us, but we thought we might have to get a defibrillator.
15: Yeah, well, you see, when that dissent rule came in that we'd be giving away 20 yard frees,
14: Larry is better up with us.
15: It's bad enough having me on the line, but if you put the two of us on the line, we'd be in all sorts of troubles. No, listen, Larry, Michael Doyle, Martin Doyle, Johnny Dunn,
14: Michael is a cool customer.
15: Absolutely, they're brilliant. The time that they put in, like Pat Hennebry there, Toby with the stats, Mark Hennebry, Bertie O'Leary with the goalkeeping, George with the psychology, Kieran Kavanagh, Kieran's broken up there, himself doing the physio, Oisín Dunbar and Paddy Ross. And Paddy is our head S&C, Oisín's in as an intern, and geez, why do you have so many lads in? And like, we've 43, we're running two squads here. Like, we're not running lads, why is there 43 in the minor? There's 43 in the minor because it's not just minor, it's minor and Celtic Challenge. So
14: is there a value to the Celtic Challenge?
15: It has been for us, to be honest with you, because we've been able to have meaningful games for every lad, and we've been able to have 15 on 15s in trainings, and every lad, like, we get to play a match tomorrow against Limerick for the lads that didn't play today. Now they have a chance to, we can push maybe to get in to that squad for next week. Whereas if we didn't have a Celtic Challenge, there's maybe, if we've 32 lads, there's 8 lads don't get to tug out for anything at all this weekend. It's hard for them chaps to keep going, so it is a headache. Bank holiday now. We have to get home this evening, do the analysis on Galway. We'll be gone at 7 o'clock in the morning down to Limerick. Probably won't be home till 5 o'clock. And Monday then, we'll have to do more analysis. But I'd rather be doing it now than be sitting at home twiddling my thumbs tonight and be out of the minor championship.
13: Well, you won't be twiddling your thumbs tonight anyway, JJ, but a terrific performance by the lads. First time I got a chance to see the minors this year, and there's a lot of talented hurlers there. I believe there's a lot of talented hurlers in Wexford, and they are coming true and will come true eventually, in spite of what was said during the week and what's been said about hurling. But it'd be nice to see Wexford back at the top table. And the lads now, as we've already told you, will play Galway next weekend. It's not easy. But look, if you want to win something, you have to play the best. And Galway were pushed all the way by Dublin today. They only actually drew with Dublin. And Dublin beaten by Westmead last week. And as I said, Westmead can feel hard done by not progressing in minor when they're trying to promote hurling up there. I'm not sure what way that system worked, but that's the way it is. It's Galway and Wexford. It's Kilkenny in the other side against Dublin. So it's wide open. Wide open, I have to say. And, well, we wish the lads the very best of luck. They'll be playing next weekend anyway. And as you heard JJ say, the Celtic Challenge minor hurling team will head down to Blackrock GA Club in County Limerick tomorrow. An early start. They'll play at 12 o'clock. The team that they've picked for that is Aidan Bow in goal, Cottle Redman from Clobon, Donica Proctor-Laird from Owler de Ballock, who actually played on the minor team last year, Killian Rooney from Glenbarrentown, Milo Perry from Fight Harriers, Luke Redmond from Davistown, Gordon O'Cody, and Aidan Slatt from St. Martin's in the halfback line, with Patrick Turl from Clobon and Charlie Ennis in midfield from Chelmaliers. Jamie Walsh, Gus Ron wearing 10. Killian Higgins, Monaghan, Bula Vogue 11. Conor Doyle in the left wing forward position from Glenbarrentown. Seanie Kinchler from Rathcrow Cushionstown. Kevin Whelan from Glenbarrentown. And Conor Lacey, Fernside Aidens, make up the full forward line. Alex Doyle from Oilgate. Len Bryan, Michael Summers from Monaghan. Zach Cloney from Kilmore. Oliver Power from St. Bridget Blackwater. Derek Kavanagh from Clobon. Pierce Summers from Ballyfad, Liam Brennan from Monaghan Bula Vogue, and Ruan Cullen from Liam Mellows, and Conor Balfe from Oilgate Len Bryan. Well, they're the subs. Well, the Wexford Lady Footballers had a fine win today. They beat Bevan McDonald the goal in the last minute, secure victory. They started well with Kira Banville and Aoife Cullen getting Kira getting two, Aoife Cullen getting the first point to the 3-0 lead. But Laura Lynch and Kira Woods pulled two back for Loud. Emma Thompson then made it 3-3. Emer Byrne made it 3-5. Bevan MacDonald reduced it. And then Aoife Cullen, who had come off the bench, made it 5-5 before Emer Byrne. And then a goal for Laura Lynch for Loud. But Wexford recovered well with Aoife Cullen pulling it back to a goal. Aoife Cullen again, 7 points to 1-6. And then a goal for Clara Donnelly. That girl deserves a lot of credit. She's back in playing this year after, I think this, she's since 2014, I'm probably aging her, but the commitment that she gives. Wexford went in front with a Bevan MacDonald point from play in the 21st minute of the second half. But Loud were back with Aoife Russell scoring to make it 1-9 apiece. It was a tight game between the two of them. And moving on to the final stages of the game, with 6 minutes remaining, it was still level and they couldn't be separated. But Loud then at last, Kira Woods put them in front, and eventually it was with a number of substitutions in that second half. Anna Hughes came off and Grace Donovan came on, but Loud still led by a point with 3 minutes to go. And then another Loud point from play from Grace Hoey with 2 minutes to go, and suddenly Loud were in front. But eventually, at the end of the game, it was Bevan MacDonald's goal that secured the victory. And Wexford will now play Westmead, who had a big win over Laois. Laois are depleted this year, a lot of the girls gone away. They had a big win, so they'll actually play Westmead now in the Leinster final. And that Leinster final will be in a fortnight's time. Not sure where it would be. Noel Hoolan was suggesting to me today that they could make it a double header. Wexford Hurlers play Offaly on the 17th of, on Saturday the 17th. So a double header perhaps, maybe, in O'Connor Park. You'd never know. They might work on it. The under-16 girls, however, didn't have such a good day. They were beaten by Wicklow. That's ladies football. In the C-final, they were beaten by Wicklow 7-13 to 2-7. So there's still a lot of work to be done at underage. Well, the final day of the Premier Division is coming up soon, but the final day of the Championship was held in today, and we'll have news about that after the break. But the final day of Punchestown. And what a great week it's been for Wexford Riders. Rob James wrote his third winner of the meeting today. Also, JJ Slevin had a win. Sean Flanagan has had a couple of wins. The only downside is Owen Staples broke his arm the other day when he got a bad fall on Paul Owen's horse that had run in Cheltenham. But he will be the top conditional jockey. He wasn't touched and is the top conditional jockey, with Jack Kennedy winning the main jockey's championship. Actually, let's get the final day action now and a report on that from our man Dennis Carroll.
16: The Willie Mullins trained Plastil and Asion won the Grade 1 Mayor's Champion Hurdle under Danny Mullins at odds of 10-1. 8-11 favourite Wadhoo had to settle for third place. The favourite Apollon de Charny was beaten in the Champion 4-year-old Hurdle that went to the Paddy Roach trained Saratoga at odds of 9-2. And that was a first Grade 1 success for Roach. A great way also for Mark Walsh to sign off his season with a Grade 1 winner. Next season, Harry Cobden will ride most of JP McManus's first string. Paul Townend registered another Punchestown Festival winner when Uncle Pat had a bloodless success in the 4-mile handicap chase at odds of 7-2. Earlier, Fountain House, trained by Ian McCarthy, followed up his victory in Tuesday's Ladies' Cup over the Banks course, winning the 3-mile Howden cross-country chase at odds of 11-8. Barry Lyndon, trained by Dermot McLaughlin, won the 3-mile Pat Taft chase under JJ Slevin at 16-1, and 12-1 chance Hello Neighbour won the 2.5-mile handicap hurdle for Gavin Cromwell and Keith Donoghue. While the resilient Jack Kennedy was confirmed as Irish champion jumps jockey for a second time. With Paddy Power News for all your Punchestown Festival tips, I'm Dennis Kerwin.
13: Thanks indeed for that, Dennis. And just a recap on the results. Fountain House won earlier in the week, giving the third winner of the week for Rob James. Well done, Rob. 11-8 favourites. A good jockey as there is out riding there at the moment. Uncle Pat with Paul Townend and Willie Mullins, 7-2. A joint favourite won the second race. The 3:45 went to Barry Lyndon and JJ Slevin for Dermot McLaughlin, 16-1. Placide La Nation won the big race. Danny Mullins and Willie Mullins, 10-1. Danny really stole the march at the end of that one, getting ahead of Jai de Grugy and Woodhoo. Those two were battling it out, but Danny sneaked in to win. It's not the first time Danny has done that this season. Terrific jockey. Saratoga, Mark Walsh, 9-2, Pat Roach. And the last race of the day, Hello Neighbour, Keith Donoghue and Gavin Cromwell at 12-1. It actually wasn't the last race of the day because there was another one, the 6:05, Christasia, Henry de Bromhead and John Leeson. And would you believe it, there's even another one. There was a right crack of races today. Of course, young Gleeson is son of Brian Gleeson, who does the racing at RT. The 6:35, the 35th running of the Have the Conversation, Say Yes to Organ Donation, Punchestown. This was a charity race. People are not used to riding horses and riding in races. Well, Gordon Elliott's Lightkeeper and Paul Burns, who actually owns horses and breeds horses, 6-1. Mind you, it was a good horse to carry Paul around. He's not the slimmest fella on the planet, but well done. It's a great day for them to ride in a flat race that they're not used to riding horses. So well done to all, and well done to all the winners. Of course, the 2000 Guineas was on today. That was in Newmarket, and no luck for Aidan O'Brien. Minded the favourite rarely wins. It was actually won, the Betfred 2000 Guineas Group 1 race. It was won by Bo Echo, chained by Jeff Bowie and ridden by Billy Lochnan. Billy Lochnan, well, he can claim Irishness. He was born in Ireland but moved to England very young. I think he was 5 or 6 when he moved to England, so that's why he speaks with an English accent. But he won it at 9-2 ahead of Gestad and Aidan O'Brien. Ryan Moore, the 3-1 joint favourite. Distant Storm, the other 3-1 joint favourite. Charlie Appleby and William Buick finished third. And Into the Sky, Kieran Schumacher and J.R. Boyle trained that one at 18-1. The other winners from Newmarket today were Flora Bermuda, James Doyle at 7-2. Shane Foley, man who went to Good Counsel, the Kilkenny man, rode the Double Rush to win the second race for Toby Balding, 6-4 on. Arizijan, Ray Dawson and Tony Kent, 70-2, won the next race. Knight Raider, James Doyle and Kieran Burke at 9-1 won the 2:55. Bo Echo won the 2,000 guineas, as we said. Of course, the 1,000 guineas tomorrow. 10 Carat Harry, Safi Osborne, riding the winner there for his father, 28-1. Jacari Bay, Alan King and Fossa Ryan, 16-5, another Irish jockey doing well. And the 5.20 went to Velvet Rhythm, Safi Osborne a second, and Spanish Voice, Oisin Murphy and Tony Balding winning at 5-6 at 5-1. We'll take a first little break here on the Saturday Evening Sports Hour.
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13: Yes, welcome back to Saturday Evening Sports Hour. Well, now let's turn. Actually, we've had a request there to give the Wexford ladies team that started today. It was Siobhan Cloak in goal, unusual position for Siobhan. Aoife Tormey, Kate English, Julia Dempsey in the full-back line, Orla Keogh, Aisling Halligan, the captain this year, and Rosie News in the half-back line with Bevan McDonnan, Clara Donnelly in midfield, Aoife Cullen, Anna Hughes and Orla Byrne in the half forward line, and Emma Tompkins, Kira Banville and Kellyanne Dempsey in the full forward line. Laura Keogh, Kira Bridges, Kira Tobin who came on, Grace Donovan who came on, Niamh Cullen who came on, Amelia Furlong, Aoife Furlong, Serene Hamilton, Isabel English, Ava Cullen, Sarah Cousins, Niamh English, Abby Doyle and Erin Carley. And of course, manager this year is Darren Kendrick and his backroom team, Bernie Breen, former player, Elaine Keogh, Owen Moore, Nicholas Birchall, Bernie White, Patter O'Connor and the physio is Gammy O'Connor. So well done to the girls today. Let's turn our attention to soccer now. Arsenal are currently playing Fulham. And of course, they had a 1-0. Did they have a 1-0? They had a 1-0 win in the Champions Cup during the week. Let's hear from Kat Swavey.
21: It's Arsenal 3, Fulham 0. The hosts have been absolutely dominant in this first half, proving why they're top of the table. There have been two goals from the Gyökeres-Saka partnership. The first was a tap-in from the striker to ease the nerves of any worried fans. The second came when Gyökeres set the skipper up to power a shot into the bottom right corner of the net. And just on the stroke of half-time, the Arsenal number 14 scored a powerful header to give his side a comfortable lead. It could have been a lot worse for Fulham, who have barely had a looking so far in this match, but the league leaders heading for a 6-point gap at the summit. It's Arsenal 3, Fulham 0.
13: Yeah, that's what happens. You have teams that are not playing for either the top spots or their near relegation. So you'd wonder how hard those players are trying. They're looking forward to their summer break. Let's find out how Wolves and Sunderland finished. Adam Jury.
22: Wolves 1, Sunderland 1. A draw that means the Black Cats missed the chance to climb into a top 10. They went ahead on 17 as Mukiele headed in a Xhaka corner. They looked comfortable, but then on 24, the moment that changed the game, Ballard sent off for violent conduct after Arakadari was pulled down by his hair. Despite the extra man, Wolves couldn't get shots away, but eventually it told on 54. Santiago Buena with a header from a corner. Wolves had chances to go on and win the game, but their wasteful finishing meant Sunderland scraped over the line with a point. Full time at Molineux, Wolves 1, Sunderland 1.
13: Yeah, and the wonderful season that Brentford are having continued today. Ryan Brumelow watched Brentford and West Ham.
23: It's finished Brentford 3, West Ham United 0, with consequences that stretch well beyond this evening for West Ham. A chance today to create daylight has ended in an invitation for Spurs' pursuit of safety after they fell behind through Konstantinos Mavropanos' own goal on the 15th minute. They made every attempt to make a game of this. Tati Castellanos hit the post, not once but twice. Konstantinos Mavropanos even sent the ball into the bees' net, but he was a shoulder offside. And came the second half to climb. An early penalty stiffened the deficit. Igor Thiago's 22nd Premier League goal. And after a Somerville clip the bar, Damsgaard took Tolmer third that took the game out of sight and takes Brentford to sixth. It's glorious for the bees. It's gruesome for the Hammers, who could be in the bottom three come the bank holiday. The final score at the G-Tech, Brentford 3, West Ham United 0.
13: There you are, forever blowing bubbles. I didn't hear that in the background as Brentford, of course, they were playing that. Great music there in the background for Stephen to enjoy. Well, one other game played today was Newcastle, which we heard there, and Stephen Goldsmith. So Brentford 3, West Ham 0, Newcastle 3, Brighton 1, Wolves 1, Sunderland 1, Arsenal leading 3-0 at half-time. That's a foregone conclusion, the result of that game. Arsenal 6 on 76 points, if they do win today, but with a two-game to play behind advantage, Man City on 70. United play Liverpool tomorrow, of course, they're on 61. Liverpool on 58, Aston Villa on 58. Brentford up into sixth place and a chance to get into Europe. They're 1 point ahead of Brighton with the same number of games played. They're on 51. Brighton on 50. Keith Andrews has done some job there. Now, the interest is at the bottom, of course. Wolves and Burnley already relegated. They lost their manager during the week when Parker resigned. Tottenham, who play tomorrow against Aston Villa, they're on 34 points. West Ham on 36. Notts Forest on 39. Leeds are safe. They had a good win last night. So, scary at the bottom. Well done to Wexford FC last night as well. They had a fine 2-0 win against Finn Harps. Mikey Rowe on the goal chart. He scored a brilliant... the second goal was brilliant with his left foot when he slotted it home. So well done to the lads. They're up into third place. Well, they've been in third place and they've managed that position. So well done indeed to them. Looking at the Championship in England today, it was the final day. Blackburn 0, Leicester 1, Bristol City 2, Stoke 0, Sheffield United 2, Derby County 1, Hull 2, Norwich 1, Ipswich 3, QPR 0, Millwall 2, Oxford 0, Portsmouth 1, Birmingham 1, Preston 1, Southampton 3, Sheffield Wednesday 2, West Brom 1, Swansea 3, Charlton 1, Watford 0, Coventry 4, Wrexham 2, Middlesbrough 2. And of course, all of that means that Ipswich are promoted. Mark McKenna is the manager. He's a Tyrone native. They went up, came down last year from the Premiership, and they're back up. Maybe they'll be a bit better prepared next year. But Coventry, with Frank Lampard as manager, walked away with 95 points ahead of Ipswich on 84. The four teams that will be involved in the playoff to see who the third team that goes up will be: Millwall, Southampton, Middlesbrough and Hull. Wrexham losing out and an opportunity to go straight back up 2 years in a row, which would have been some achievement. In Scotland, Dundee FC 1, St Mirren 0, Kilmarnock 3, Dundee United 0. Of course, they split it at this stage. Group games in Scotland: Falkirk 1, Motherwell 0, Hearts on top in 73,

0: Caelan Doris with 20 minutes left to play. Toulon didn't die without a fight, though, adding two late tries of their own from replacement scrum half Baptiste Serrin and star winger Gael Drian to come within 4 points of the home side. A very nervy end to a nervy game, but Leinster are heading to their 9th European Cup final. They will eagerly await tomorrow's bash-up between Bordeaux and Bath to determine who they will line out against in 3 weeks' time in Bilbao. I'm Susanna Mullen, and it's a full-time score of Leinster 29, Toulon 25.
1: It was a little bit scary there, I have to say, at times for Leinster today, but they got there. They're not playing as well as they can. I think Tadhg Furlong was injured and couldn't play today. Charlie Tector is also injured, the Wexford man. Brian Deeney also, of course, I'm not sure Brian did actually play today because I missed it being at the hurling. But other rugby... Going back to last night, I was at a cracking game of rugby. Again, it was the girls that provided great entertainment. And the Brian Murphy, the former member of Enniscorthy Rugby Club, had passed away. Sadly, he's a referee player. But there was a great local Southeast derby, and Southeast Lions eventually got the better of New Ross with a last gasp try at the end. I have to say, it was a dramatic comeback from the girls in Enniscorthy. And the try, Gráinne Byrne and Annette Guinan have been working with the girls. And of course, New Ross were missing a few last night. And ironically, there's a few Enniscorthy girls playing with New Ross, but that's the way it is on the underage game. But well done to the girls involved. It was a cracking match from the two teams, and well done to them indeed. They show the men at times how to play sport, don't they? Right, let's look at the Ladies National League that's been played at the moment. In Wexford FC are in action in that tonight. So we're talking a lot about women's sport today, which Aileen, there's a big smile on her face, a mile wide, when we do talk about ladies' sport, and why not? It's been fantastic in the last couple of years. You wipe that smile off your face, you. Right, so the results today: Cork City nil, Shelburne 3, Treaty United nil, Shamrock Rovers nil, Waterford 2, Athlone Town, of course the top team last year in the last couple of years and proving to be good this year again, they won 4-2, Galway lead Beaumont 2-1, Sligo 4-1 up against Bowes, Wexford are leading against DLR Waves at the moment. And Megan Smith-Lynch, one of the, I suppose, the older players on the team. She's only 28, mind you. I'm aging her a bit, but she got the goal. So that game is only at half-time there. So we wish the girls the very best of luck. Now, in Gaelic games tonight, Dublin are looking forward to the return to the Leinster Football Championship for the first time in 2 years this evening. Standing in the way is Louth, or the reigning champions are very good. We saw them in play Wexford. Ger Brennan, led the wee county to that success, is now in charge of the opposition, which misses the game through suspension. That will take place at 7 o'clock. We'll hear from Barney Rock in a couple of minutes talking about that game. Of course, his son Dean has stepped in as manager for the moment while Brennan is suspended. Derry and Monaghan are meeting in the last four, and we'll give you an update on that, actually. Derry were dominating the early exchanges of that game, and the latest, Derry 3-16, Monaghan 1-22, that game is practically up. That's 25 points, 3-16. I have to work my calculator out here. I would make it. What is extra time being played? Good man, Liam. Monaghan really come back in that game because they were trailing 2-10 to 6 points after the end of the first half. But my goodness me, they bounced right back. They've had a horrible season, really, because they have were relegated in Division 1. But I suppose the league shows you that the league doesn't really matter. Turning to snooker, Sean Murphy's booked his place in the final of the World Championship. It was a ding-dong battle. He had to come from behind to beat four-time winner John Higgins by 17 frames to 15 in their semi-final at the Crucible. Of course, earlier in the week, Higgins had beaten Ronnie O'Sullivan in another cracking encounter. There is a little bit of Irish blood there, I think, with Murphy. I think on either his mother or his father's side, I know there's people out there will know the answer to that. But Murphy will face either Mark Allen or Woo Wees in that decider. Mark Allen, of course, an Irishman from Northern Ireland. As far as I'm concerned, he's an Irishman. And wouldn't it be great to see him in the final? I think Ken Doherty is the last.

0: first Irishman to win the snooker World Snooker Championship, and that is a long, long time ago. In golf, Shane Lowry made progress during his third round of the Cadillac Championship in the PGA Tour. The Offaly native shot a 2-under par round of 70 to move up to 1-under. We'll bring you up to date on that actually now, because we have more up-to-date information on the golf, the Cadillac Championship. Cameron Young is the leader there, 13-under. He hasn't gone out yet. Shane Lowry's in 56th place at the moment. Will he make the cut? He's already made the cut, of course, because this is Saturday, the third day. They call it the moving day in golf. In the Turkish Airline Opens, the leader there is the Swede Mikael Lindberg. The 33-year-old is currently 7-under. He's been joined at 7-under by the Portuguese player Daniel Rodriguez, the 23-year-old. No Irish players in that field, which is a sad reflection on the European Tour at the moment. We don't have any Irish players really qualified. And of course, during the week it was announced that LIV Golf is in a little bit of bother. We predicted that they wouldn't keep pumping the money into it, so I'm not sure what those greedy golfers are going to do when they come back and have to play on the PGA Tour, but that will be interesting to see. Incidentally, to remind you of tomorrow night, we'll hear from Conor McHugh, the Dublin hurler, as Wexford face Dublin. This time Saturday, next Saturday week, we'll be either sweating, we'll be dancing or doing a jig or doing a hornpipe. Well, it's on at 6, so we'll be just going into... it'll be over. It's the footballers will be coming up to half time. So we've a double header next weekend, just to remind you. Our senior hurlers play at 4 o'clock against Dublin. A vital game. They must win it. And the Wexford footballers play Limerick, a team that beat them in the league earlier in the year with a last-gasp dribbly goal across the line, we all remember. And, of course, the Wexford footballers must win as well. So they're all going to need your support, those two teams, next week. You can get your tickets in the regular places that you get your tickets, and come out and support the lads. In golf again, Lauren Walsh has fallen away early on during the third round of the Riviera Mayo Open and the LPGA Tour. She bogeyed her third hole to leave herself at 1-over through 4 today. 1-over all round and a tie for 48. Brianna Doe and Nelly Korda share the lead at 9-under. Nelly just happens to be the best golfer on the planet at the moment in the ladies' end of it. We'll take our final break on this Saturday evening Sports Hour.
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0: Welcome back to headlines today. Unless you've been sleeping under a mushroom or you've been somewhere since we started, the Wexford Minor Hurlers have qualified for the Leinster semi-final with a fine win against Kilkenny today in Chadwick's Wexford Park. The Wexford Lady Footballers have qualified for the Leinster final. That game will take place in a fortnight's time. Not sure the venue. We know that Galway and Wexford will play in Portlaoise. Because of the double header in Wexford Park next weekend, we're not too sure where the game will be played, what time. Well, we know where it will be played, but we want to know what time it will be, because Galway play Kildare in senior hurling as well. Maybe they move that game to Sunday, although the Leinster final has been fixed for the following Saturday, so there's no rest for these young men. Remember, they're 16, 15, 16, 17 years of age. There's still a debate as to whether minors should be 18. But, well, that's for another day's debate. Well, there's been a lot of debates about it. Well, we all remember, well, most of us remember Barney Rock, the great Dublin footballer, brilliant free taker, ice cold veins in his leg, in his brain when he's the right half forward is brilliant. Played with Ballymun Kickhams, even he was born in Ballymun, but grew up in Glasnevin. And he went on, of course, to manage both Westmeath. And I do know that he managed Selbridge to win a senior football title in Kildare, because my nephew Paul was playing in the goal that year in Selbridge when they won. He won four Leinster titles, won All-Ireland, a National Football League title. That was before the Dubs really came. And he won three All-Stars, which will give you an indication of how good Barney was. I spoke to him last week, actually. It wasn't last week. It was last week, I think. And we had a little chat about life in general, I suppose, and the Dubs' chances this year, really. Well, Barney, it's lovely to catch up with you. Nice to see you in Kilkenny. The two of us are kind of outsiders today.
5: And we are.
0: And both Kilkenny and both Dublin and Wexford at the play, Kilkenny and Hurling. But your footballers kind of escaped, did they?
5: We did. Well, you might say that. You know, they knew how to get over the line. Yeah. They had the opportunities in the first half and didn't put them away. Even though we went in 4 points up at half time, we could have easily been, you know, maybe a couple of points down, because we scored in the purple patch. We scored 1-4. You know, which is really, you know, or actually 1-6, you know, but they were only a goal and then three 2-pointers. But well, not fair to Wicklow. They played very, very well. They came with a game plan. Yeah,
0: the All Blacks have struggled to win in Aukram sometimes.
5: Yeah,
0: it's a tough place to go.
5: You know,
0: you played there, I think, in the championship, did you?
5: Never played down there. I was there looking at a few matches, and we would have went with a few clubs games down there, but never in the championship. They always brought us to Newbridge, you know, to play with. So, but no, it's a situation I'd say they're very, very happy to get out of it alive. And, you know, like winning by 2 points, sometimes you learn an awful lot more by winning by two rather than winning by 22.
0: Yeah. Well, I saw Loud play Wexford, obviously, and they're very good. It's going to be tough for you.
5: It is, you know, and what makes it tougher for us is that the amount of injuries we have.
0: Yeah.
5: Like, we've already got about 7 injuries coming into the game, and they're not just injuries, they're key players. Con O'Callaghan, he went off with a hamstring. He's not going to get back. Pascal is off with a hamstring. You've got, you know, Luke Brannock, who's a very, very good player. Kieran Kilkenny is gone, but they're four forwards that would normally start, and then all of a sudden you have a couple in the back line. But listen, you can only deal with what you have. We will have 15 going out, and even though Wexford are very, very
0: Loud
5: are very, very good, the one thing about it is that they haven't beaten Dublin since 1973. So sometimes when you're taking a kick, maybe the pressure could be on them. A little bit like Wicklow the other day. Wicklow had the chances, but they tightened up at the most crucial time.
0: I say Dean found himself in a position where he didn't think he might have been on the sideline.
5: You know, like Dean just took it. He didn't realise that he would be the one to be nominated. But it's a silly ruling, in the sense that you get 12 weeks for an incident. Having said that, and you could hit somebody on the field of play, and you only get one match, and but having said that, the rules are the rules, you're not meant to go onto the field, and I'm sure, Jer will learn from that, but I think an 8-match suspension, which it is really, is a lot for an amateur association.
0: Somebody's putting in so much time, professional time, hours into an amateur game.
5: And Dublin don't accept anything on that end of it. So, Jer, but that's, listen, there's not much you can do, Liam. You just have to keep going for the next match.
0: Yeah, the challenges in Dublin, we say you have a lot of numbers, but there are many challenges, aren't there? You know, in a city as well, there's so many diversions now for youngsters. Just because you have numbers doesn't mean you're going to have a successful team.
5: No. But listen, we've been blessed over the last 15, 20 years that we had some fantastic footballers, some of the best footballers in the country when you put it down. And it's easy when you're producing, when you have a team like that. And Jim Gavin was very, very good at it, in the sense that he would have introduced them in a league match of some players. He would have introduced them in Leinster Championship matches, maybe only two or three at a time, but he was giving them the experience. And at the minute, we're just caught because some of our injured players who would normally be starting, we have new fellas coming in, and they're not coming into a steady team. They're coming into a team that's trying to generate
0: in transition.
5: And that sometimes is very, very hard for them.
0: Yeah, and the reality, like all sport, you had a fantastic group of players. They're not going to last forever. So it's going to take a while to rebuild. Will your supporters be patient enough to allow that to happen?
5: Yeah, well, listen, Shea, you have to. You look at the great Kerry team of the 70s and 80s. Yeah. Like, they went along and won 8 All-Irelands, you know, in that period of 12 years. And it took them, when they were beaten in 87 by Cork, it took them 11 years to go on and win another All-Ireland. So the same thing could happen with Dublin. You know, as long as we can compete and get involved, you know, I think that's the important thing. But the new rules are great for football.
0: Oh, fantastic, aren't they?
5: Yeah, it makes
0: you,
5: the game.
0: Would you have loved to have been there when you were playing, Bernie?
5: Yeah, well,
0: imagine the two-pointers, would you be in?
5: It would have been nice at them stages, but there's nothing for guaranteed. But
0: it's transformed it,
5: It's transformed it, yeah. At the minute, it's transformed.
0: It's made an attractive product, hasn't it?
5: It has, yeah. And it's made it that when you get the free, you're not waiting for somebody else to come up with it, it's gone. You're
0: brilliant
5: gone.
0: For the spectator.
5: It is, yeah. What I'd like to see, and the main thing which would be a big benefit, and it's only a small thing, is that on the halfway line, that they put a line, a red line or any colour, straight across the field, that's about a foot wide, you know, and you put it across the field, and that physically distinguishes that's the halfway point, because fellas could be running and not knowing where the halfway
0: is. Yeah, they have to stop and look. That's a great point from Barney Rock, isn't it? That's a former Dublin great, Barney Rock. They're making a great point about that. Well, thanks, Aileen, on sound today. Well done to the Wexford Miners on their win. Well done to the Wexford Ladies on their win. A lot of sport tomorrow as well. We'll be back. We'll be here from Colin McHugh, another Dublin man who'll be playing against Wexford next Saturday night in Wexford Park. And we'll also hear from the boys that won the WETB team that won the Interferms All-Ireland final with Paddy Foley on the team. Have a nice evening, everybody. For driving, do be careful on the road, please. It's greasy and slippy out there.
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8: It's 7 o'clock. Good evening, I'm Cliona O'Dwyer. Independent Ireland has seen its support jump by 3 points to 9% in the latest opinion poll. Aonthu has also hit a record high, up 1% to 7% in the Sunday Independent Ireland Thinks poll as energy price hikes continue to bite. Sinn Féin is still the most popular party in the country, but its support is unchanged at 22%. Fianna Fáil has dropped 2 points to 17% and is tied with coalition partner Fine Gael. At least three Irish activists will return home this evening after being detained by Israeli forces. 175 activists on board the Global Summit flotilla were intercepted in international waters off the coast of Crete while trying to deliver aid to Gaza. All but two people have since been released, with organisers saying the two men were taken hostage by Israelis. Rachel McNichol, the wife of activist Fiach O'Brillichon, says her husband will be flying home this evening with at least three other Irish nationals.
9: It was also to be a land-based attempt to bring aid, because so little aid is getting through. So they knew they would be intercepted, but they hadn't. It was a complete shock to everyone that they were intercepted between Sicily and Crete, miles, about 1,000 kilometres, 700 nautical miles away from the Israeli coast.
8: Richard Haass, former diplomat and former White House advisor, says the US should entertain a strait-only agreement. This would reopen the strait, but delay negotiations on other issues, such as Tehran's nuclear programme. Mr. Haass says there could be sticking points.
10: if there were an agreement in principle, if the administration, the Trump administration, decides that the economic pain we're feeling from a prolonged closure is too great, I could see a fairly quick agreement, though there is that sticking point, which is how is the management of the strait to be organized? It can't be only under Iran. The other countries bordering on the strait have to have a role.
8: A motorcyclist has been charged with dangerous driving after a police officer was hurt yesterday in South Belfast. He didn't need hospital treatment after a crash at the Millfield and Castle Street Junction. A 24-year-old man is due in court in the north near the end of the month. Police vans have been damaged and petrol bombs thrown at officers in Derry overnight. No injuries were reported in the Irish Street area of the city. Detectives in the north are appealing for parents to speak to their children to discourage what they call reckless disorder. Arden South MEP Cynthia Ní Bhfearchú says she's no longer surprised by reports of extreme speeding on the roads. She's welcomed the resources being deployed for this weekend's road safety campaign, but says there's a need to go beyond the current get tough approach. The MEP, who's a member of the European Transport Committee, says more must be done.
11: Such as the motorist that was caught travelling at 173 kilometres per hour in a 100 kilometre zone, I think 2 days ago. And they were among the 580 drivers detected for speeding during this bank holiday weekend, during the first 24 hours of it. So we're gone beyond a get tough approach. We really have to deploy multiple resources of the state to stop this culture of dangerous, deadly driving.
8: Tory leader Kemi Badenoch wants to ban pro-Palestine marches in Britain. British Prime Minister Keir Starmer hasn't gone as far, but says there needs to be tougher action on controversial chants by some protesters. It's after recent attacks against Jewish people, including a stabbing in Golders Green in North London on Wednesday. John Rees is co-founder of the Stop the War Coalition.
12: There is no threat whatsoever to the Jewish community from these marches. In fact, they are attended by thousands of Jewish people, often in a block, who disapprove of the actions of the government and disapprove of the actions of the State of Israel.
8: A misconduct hearing's heard. It's common practice for Metropolitan Police officers to photograph evidence, including dead bodies, on their personal phones. The constables argue work devices aren't good enough and they'd often send files to each other on WhatsApp as a workaround to get them onto the system. And that's your news at 7:04.
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0: 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Welcome along. It's Lee to the 11 o'clock playing the best of dance music. Dennis Ferreira, Hey Hey, before that Loud Luxury, You're Down. Southeast Radio for Saturday nights. Thanks for your company. More dance favourites on the way after this.
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0: stuff there from Jazzy. 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

Energy 52, that is Cafel Del Mar. Before that, Pete Heller, Big Love. 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Southeast Radio Saturday Night Hotspot, Lee Till 11. Here's one now from Greg 99. This one's called Waste.

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This is Kratex and Profina. 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
7: Independent Ireland has seen its support jump by 3 points to 9% in the latest opinion poll. ANTHU has also hit a record high, up 1 to 7% in the Sunday Independent Ireland Thinks poll as energy price hikes continue to bite. Sinn Féin is still the most popular party in the country, but its support is unchanged at 22%. Fianna Fáil has dropped 2 points to 17 and is tied with coalition partner Fine Gael. Over 1,200 people have been caught speeding in the first 48 hours of a Garda road safety campaign. Until Tuesday next week, Gardaí are carrying out both mandatory intoxicant testing and regular high-vis policing checkpoints. In just the first 2 days, 48 people have been arrested for driving under the influence of drugs or alcohol, and 110 have been caught driving with a mobile phone or without a seatbelt. Junior Minister for Transport Sean Canny explains why extra care is needed during bank holidays.
8: There are more people on the roads. It's important that we obey the rules of the road and we take responsibility for our actions. We have a particular emphasis on motorcyclists this weekend and their vulnerability, but I would ask all road users to do a number of things to make sure that they drive within the speed limit and within the speed that they can actually control their vehicle. Secondly, to make sure they're wearing their seatbelt. Thirdly, make sure that they are not taking any drugs or drink and driving.
7: Superintendent Stephen McCauley is warning the recent good weather would attract more motorbikes to the roads this bank holiday. He has this advice for motorcyclists.
9: Please make sure your motorcycle is in good condition, particularly if you haven't ridden it for some time. Make sure you have all the necessary equipment and are highly visible when you're riding your motorcycle. Remember, just because you can see oncoming traffic and other motorists doesn't mean they can see you. So please take extra care, and again, particularly on the country roads.
7: Richard Haass, former diplomat and former White House advisor, says the US should entertain a Strait-only agreement. This would reopen the Strait but delay negotiations on other issues, such as Tehran's nuclear program. Mr. Haass says there could be sticking points.
10: If there were an agreement in principle, if the administration, the Trump administration, decides that the economic pain we're feeling from a prolonged closure is too great, I could see a fairly... quick agreement, though there is that sticking point, which is how is the management of the strait to be organized? It can't be only under Iran. The other countries bordering on the strait have to have a role.
7: Tory leader Kemi Badenoch wants to ban pro-Palestine marches in Britain. British Prime Minister Keir Starmer hasn't gone as far, but says there needs to be tougher action on controversial chants by some protesters. It's after recent attacks against Jewish people, including a stabbing in Golders Green in North London on Wednesday. John Rees is co-founder of the Stop the War Coalition.
11: There is no threat whatsoever to the Jewish community from these marches. In fact, they are attended by thousands of Jewish people, often in the bloc, who disapprove of the actions of the government and disapprove of the actions of the state of Israel.
7: A Limerick EuroMillions player has landed a €500,000 prize in last night's plus draw. The ticket was a quick pick, bought at Tesco in the Crescent Shopping Centre in Dooradoyle on Wednesday the 29th of April. National Lottery spokesperson Sarah Orr says they've yet to hear from the winner.
3: But for anyone who is checking their tickets today, the winning numbers for the 1st of May plus draw, they were 12, 37, 38, 49 and 50. So yes, so someone could have good news waiting for them there today.
7: Zayn Malik has cancelled his upcoming US tour and cut back a number of UK dates after being hospitalised. The former One Direction star's upcoming Canicol tour was set to be his biggest ever solo tour. Zayn announced the cancellations yesterday, saying he wants to make sure he's able to see as many people as he can and hopes to see fans outside the UK very soon. The Pillow Talk singer was hospitalised on the day he dropped the Canicol album but didn't share why he was admitted. That's your news at 4 minutes past eight.
12: Good evening, I'm Aidan Delaney. Starting with rugby, and it's been a successful day in Europe for two Irish provinces. Leinster are back in the final of the Investec Champions Cup thanks to their 29-25 win over Toulon. The four-time winners held off a late fight back from their opponents in that one. Centre Gary Ringrose says that was a win for everyone in the group.
13: It's pretty special, speaking at the start of the week, in terms of the effort from the whole organisation. Like the medical team, the coaches, players that weren't lucky enough to be involved, the amount of work that's gone in, and then the lads out there giving it a crack. It's cool to, get an opportunity to go again.
12: Not to be outdone, Ulster are in their first ever Challenge Cup decider. They had too much for the Exeter Chiefs, coming out on top in their semi-final by 29 points to 12. In Gaelic games, Rory Beggan's last-minute two-pointer secured a dramatic Ulster football semi-final win for Monaghan. His side were down by 10 points to Derry at half-time before dragging the game to extra time. Despite late controversy, a last-gasp sideline from Jack McCarron left it level at full-time. Goalkeeper Beggan then slotted an injury time free to leave it Monaghan 130, Derry 323 in Armagh. Elsewhere, Dublin and Louth are facing off in a Leinster last four tie this evening. Latest score there is Dublin 8 points, Louth 6 points. In soccer, Arsenal are 6 points clear at the top of the Premier League thanks to a 3-0 victory over Fulham today. West Ham's hopes of avoiding relegation were dealt a blow with a 3-0 defeat at Brentford. Newcastle got past Brighton 3-1 to ease pressure on manager Eddie Howe, while Wolves and Sunderland finished 1-1. And finally in snooker, Mark Allen is 5 frames away from making his first ever World Championship final. The Antrim man is level with China's Wu Yize at 12 frames each in their semi-final at the Crucible. The first to 17 will play Sean Murphy in tomorrow's decider. Murphy progressed thanks to a come-from-behind 17-15 win over John Higgins. And that's your news and sport. It's now 6 minutes past.
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0: A bit of cheese, please. Why not? Saturday Night Hotspots. Venga Boys Up and Down. We had BT with Flaming June as well. Southeast Radio Saturday Night Hotspot till 11. It's Lee here playing the best of dance tunes. More on the way after this.
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0: Hot, and it's from Broken Hill. What a tune that is. Before that, we had the restricted remix of Fateless Insomnia. 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

Alja. It's called Do It For The Girls. Before that, Robin would clear up with Every Heartbeat, Sasha there as well. Southeast Radio Saturday Night Hotspot. 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

0: 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IKEA, the wonderful everyday.
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6: It's 9 o'clock. Good evening, I'm Cino Dwyer. Independent Ireland has seen its support jump by 3 points to 9% in the latest opinion poll. ANTHU has also hit a record high, up 1% to 7% in the Sunday Independent Ireland Thinks poll, as energy price hikes continue to bite. Sinn Féin is still the most popular party in the country, but its support is unchanged at 22%. Fianna Fáil has dropped 2 points to 17% and is tied with coalition partner Fine Gael. Ireland South MEP Cynthia Ní Bhfiorchú is welcoming plans to increase the number of speed cameras on the roads, but with hundreds of motorists caught speeding in the first day of the current bank holiday road safety drive, she's warned there's more to do. She's urging authorities to listen to local council officials and local Gardaí when deciding where those cameras should be placed.
7: It's a great step, a further step in attacking the scourge of deaths on our roads due to speeding, but I firmly believe that the local county councillors, the local director of services in each county, in the local authorities, and of course the local members of An Garda Síochána, they must be listened to when deciding where exactly these speed cameras should go.
6: An arrest has been made in connection with an investigation into a cocaine seizure worth £1 million in County Tyrone. A 30-year-old man was arrested yesterday in the Cookstown area on suspicion of offences relating to drug supply, money laundering and indecent images of children. The drugs were recovered from a property in Dungannon. The arrest comes as a result of the forensic examination of 2 mobile phones seized from a car stopped in January in the Market Hill area. Over 1,200 people have been caught speeding in the first 48 hours of a Garda Road Safety campaign. Until Tuesday next week, Garda are carrying out both mandatory intoxicant testing and regular high-vis policing checkpoints. Junior Minister for Transport Sean Canny explains why extra care is needed during the bank holidays.
8: There are more people on the roads. It's important that we obey the rules of the road and we take responsibility for our actions. We have a particular emphasis on motorcyclists this weekend and their vulnerability, but I would ask all road users to do a number of things to make sure that they drive within the speed limit and within the speed that they can actually control their vehicle. Secondly, to make sure they're wearing the seatbelt. Thirdly, make sure that they are not taking any drugs or drink and driving.
6: Meanwhile, Superintendent Stephen McCauley is warning the recent good weather will attract more motorbikes to the roads this bank holiday. He has this advice for motorcyclists.
9: Please make sure your motorcycle is in good condition, particularly if you haven't ridden it for some time. Make sure you have all the necessary equipment and are highly visible when you're riding your motorcycle. Remember, just because you can see oncoming traffic and other motorists doesn't mean they can see you. So please take extra care, and again, particularly on the country roads.
6: Swimmers are being urged to take extra care around open water as the weather gets warmer. Safety groups say rivers, lakes and beaches can still be dangerously cold, increasing the risk of cold water shock. They're warning even strong swimmers can quickly get into difficulty if they enter the water suddenly or underestimate currents. Roger Sweeney from Water Safety Ireland says boat owners also need to be careful getting equipment out for the new season.
10: If you are boating for the first time this season, take a few minutes to check over your vessel and the safety equipment before launching. And for anyone heading out on the water, always check the forecast and the tides in advance. Wear a life jacket, carry a way to call for help, and let someone ashore know of your plans. And if you do suspect that somebody is in difficulty, call 112 and ask for the Coast Guard.
6: Gardaí are looking for help in tracing a 47-year-old woman from County Clare, Grainne Brown, who was reported missing from Ennis earlier. She's around 5'4" in height, of slim build, with brown eyes and straight brown hair. When last seen, Grainne was wearing grey tracksuit bottoms, a brown fleece, white shoes and a fracture boot on her right foot. That's your news at 9:04.
11: Good evening, I'm Aidan Delaney. It's been a successful day in Europe for two Irish provinces. Leinster are back in the final of the Investec Champions Cup thanks to a 29-25 win over Toulon. The four-time winners held off a late fight back from their opponents at the Aviva Stadium. Centre Gary Ringrose says it was a win for everyone in the group.
12: It's pretty special, speaking at the start of the week, in terms of the effort from the whole organisation. Like the medical team, the coaches, players that weren't lucky enough to be involved, the amount of work that's gone in, and then the lads out there giving it a crack. It's cool to, get an opportunity to go again.
11: Not to be outdone, Ulster are in their first ever Challenge Cup decider. They had too much for the Exeter Chiefs, coming out on top in their semi-final by 29-12. In Gaelic games, Louth are out of the Leinster Football Championship. The defending champions have been dumped out by Dublin in tonight's semi-final. The Dubs are into the provincial decider after a 20-10 victory over the Wee County. Rory Beggins' last-minute two-pointer secured a dramatic Ulster football semi-final win for Monaghan. His side were down by 10 points to Derry at half-time before dragging the game into extra time. The goalkeeper then slotted an injury time free to leave it Monaghan 130, Derry 323 in Armagh. In soccer, Arsenal are 6 points clear at the top of the Premier League this evening thanks to a 3-0 victory over Fulham. West Ham's hopes of avoiding relegation were dealt a big blow. They had a 3-0 defeat at Brentford today. Newcastle got past Brighton 3-1 to ease pressure on manager Eddie Howe, while Wolves and Sunderland finished 1-1. And Mark Allen is 4 frames away from his first ever World Championship snooker final. The Antrim man is level with China's Wu Yize at 13 frames each in their semi-final at the Crucible in Sheffield. The first to 17 frames tonight will play Sean Murphy in tomorrow's decider. Murphy booked his place with a 2-frame victory over John Higgins. And that's your news and sport. It's now 6 minutes past.
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0: Well, a tune there from Calvin Harris, Sweet Nothing 2025 edited remix featuring DOD, Florence Welch. Before that, Above and Beyond with Sun and Moon. Southeast Radio Saturday Night Hotspot, Lee till 11. More of your dance favourites are on the way.
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0: The brilliant KK System Facts You. 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
1: 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That's the dance remix, Blaster Jacks, featuring Old Jim and Clickbait. It's called Candy, of course. Hands burn, good shot. 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Here's Bellissima. 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

0: When was the last time you stopped and listened to your body? 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Think about your body when you exercise. Are those knees creaking? Are your muscles ever so slightly aching? Or are they trying to say,
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Massive. 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

bring you back with year 2000, Greece 2000, Three Drives, Southeast Radio Saturday Night Hotspot, Thomas Gold before that. Well, it's Barramunda, it's called Give Me Your Love. 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This one is from Sharmanology.

dance tunes. A couple more tunes left for me to play, including this from Rehab featuring Ryan Arnold and NFI, I should say. This is Mass Gasolina. Enjoy your weekend. Enjoy your bank holiday weekend.

Oh, I'm sorry. I had the turntable at the wrong speed. Want to try it again? Want to try it again? Want to try it again? Want to try it again?

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Okay, I see you on the dance floor.

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